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2: ABC News, I'm Dave Packer. Reports of dozens of shots fired near the White House this evening. Reporters on the North Lawn told to sprint into the press briefing room. ABC senior White House correspondent Selena Wang was outside preparing for a live shot.
3: So we were actually taping, getting ready for world news from the White House North Lawn when suddenly we heard what sounded like gunshots near the White House, dozens of them. We immediately got down, then we heard yelling for us to evacuate into the White House briefing room.
2: A lockdown at the White House has been lifted. President Trump was in the building at the time, spending the holiday weekend in Washington. As a major chemical leak in Orange County, California, is threatening to create an environmental disaster or even a massive explosion, more than 50,000 people have been asked to evacuate the area. Officials attempting to prevent a chemical tank explosion, which could morph into a massive fireball, and that could trigger a chain reaction. They're trying to cool that tank, but temperatures have been rising. This is ABC News. The next generation of weight loss drugs could be available as soon as next year. Retatrutide is showing promising results. That's according to new research published this week. Yuri Benajad from the ABC News Medical Unit.
4: Doctors are already concerned that some Americans are turning to knockoff versions in China, and that means they're unregulated. This could increase the risk of potentially the drugs being tainted, and that could lead to infection or even overdose. Now, these GLP-1 medications have shown not only to benefit weight loss, but also other health benefits. We're talking about things like heart disease and kidney disease, as well as sleep apnea. If this drug does gain approval, it would be in the coming years and would be especially beneficial to the heaviest patients, especially if they don't want to get surgery.
2: New details on the death of NASCAR legend Kyle Busch. The driver's family releasing a statement saying that he died from severe pneumonia that progressed into sepsis. The 41-year-old's sudden passing Thursday, coming a day after he passed out in a racing simulator. Busch's death leaving the racing world in shock. He had been scheduled to drive in tomorrow's Coca-Cola 600. Dave Packer, ABC News.
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13: He wore

He's not talking about dinner. I mean, I could do that for Mrs. Poteet. Keep that burning. She just gives me a chance. She won't even let me near the stove. It's Paul Poteet. Hey, it's Saturday night. You ready to have some fun? I brought Daddy's money.

0: Well, turn it loose. It's beginning to chafe. It's the Judds, and I'm Paul Poteet. Well, you think I'm rowdy. You haven't met my next guest, Hank Williams Jr. It's really, I guess, a post-rowdy song that I'm going to play for you in a few moments. And I got a one-way ticket from Leanne Rimes. You know, if I tried to climb Mount Everest, I'm afraid that would be a one-way ticket. But apparently, a lot of people do it. A lot more than you would think. I'm just reading here that a record 274 climbers made the summit last Wednesday. I don't know what was so special about last Wednesday. I mean, some people take that hump day thing a little too seriously.
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0: Leanne Rimes on a holiday weekend with Paul Poteet Saturday night. Where's your one-way ticket to? You're going to visit some relatives and just never leave this weekend. Or maybe the one-way ticket is straight to the back porch or the deck or whatever. You're going to save some gas money and just go nowhere this weekend. Spend some time with your family. Make your family love you. My wife complains that I don't respect her privacy. At least that's what she wrote in her diary. So I don't know if, you know, if she was completely serious about that or not. Tammy Wynette is a good girl about to go bad in a moment. And a George Jones classic is coming up next.
1: 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He's

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Oh, and we all wondered if she would. And it kept running through my mind, this time he's over her for good.

0: first clue was the Jerry Springer camera crew that pulled up on the cul-de-sac. Your good girl's gonna go bad from Tammy Wynette. It's Paul Poteet, and a happy Saturday night to you. Well, you know, you go bad, and sometimes you don't care, especially once you get to a certain age, right? It always seems to me like it's somebody older than me, you know, but maybe I'm already at that point now. I just keep putting off the point where I think that people don't care what other people think about them. But this survey says that most people stop worrying about what other people think of us at the age of 46. Man, when I get there, I'm going to let you know if that's true. Well, that's definitely in my rearview mirror. I guess I generally care less as time goes on because you realize you don't have as much time. I think that's probably a big part of it.
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2: ABC News, I'm Dave Packer. A shooter dead after opening fire near the White House this evening. The Secret Service says a man approached a nearby Secret Service checkpoint, pulled a gun from his bag, and opened fire. This is how it sounded from the White House North Lawn. Secret Service police returning fire. The suspect died at the hospital. A bystander also struck during the exchange of bullets. No agents were injured. An ongoing response to the toxic chemical leak in Southern California forcing the evacuations of tens of thousands of people in Orange County over concerns of a chemical spill or explosion. ABC's Jacqueline Lee in Los Angeles.
3: Authorities say they are monitoring air quality and it is within normal limits, but warning residents to evacuate because if this thing explodes, they can't control which direction it goes.
2: Three Red Cross volunteers are now among the newly reported cases of Ebola as an outbreak spreads across Central Africa. This is ABC News. At least 82 people are dead after a gas explosion ripped through a coal mine in China. Officials say the cause of the explosion is under investigation. The start of Sunday's Indianapolis 500. We'll see a familiar car at the front of the pack. ABC's Will Clark has the preview from the Indianapolis Motor Speedway.
4: With a four-lap average of just over 232 miles per hour, Alex Palou earned the right to start his 2025 Indy 500 title defense from the front row of this year's field of 33.
5: The intensity and everybody's attention is on qualifying only, so we treat it and we celebrate it as a race win. Again, that doesn't guarantee us to be up front throughout the race.
4: Palou, who became the first Spaniard to win the 500 last year, also held the pole position for the 2023 race. That year, he finished fourth. At the Indianapolis Motor Speedway, Will Clark, ABC News.
2: And I'm Dave Packer, ABC News.
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0: Texas when I die. It's right there in the estate plan. It's Tanya Tucker, and I'm Paul Pootie with a story of God right there in Genesis. It says he's a cowboy.
1: Camp

0: Sammy Kershaw checks in with the story of the third-rate romance. I can almost hear the neon lights buzzing outside of the setting described in the song. Now, I am, you know, familiar with places like that, not for that reason, but just because we stayed in some budget motels when I was a kid, and we take our big family trips. The ones where you had to feed the quarters in to the television set. Does anybody know what I'm talking about? And so, yeah, you'd have to get another quarter from your mom or your dad. Can we please watch TV for another half an hour? So, yeah, bring your change. You'll pay a lot in some of those hotels one way or another. In just a few moments, you know, we're going to check into around here some great songs, as always. And I've got plenty of vacancies. Let's see. Let's get Alan Jackson in here. And the Bellamy brothers are coming up, too.
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0: I don't have anything to say about how beautiful that looks in Southern California. You get the Rangers and you get Major League Baseball. What can be better than that as the Rangers get set for the second game of their three-game series at the Big A? The wind is blowing. Hopefully the wind's blowing out for the Rangers. They can get the ball in the air. Boy, Nathan Eovaldi misses bats. That's not going to be a problem. And Texas will try and even up this three-game series. Alongside Nick Hundley, Jared Sandler, happy to be with you. Well, the Rangers yesterday, first inning, it's been a problem for Texas this year. The first inning has not been the friend of the Rangers. They were behind 4-0. After that, they outscored the Angels. We talked about it. The four runs in the first still count, and the Angels draw first blood. I know you want to win every game. The Angels' record is what it is, Nick. Worst in baseball, but that doesn't mean it's just, hey, sweep, automatic, right? You want to win a series. Angels got their one. Now it's on the Rangers to make sure that's the only one the Angels get.
1: Yeah, it's been a little tougher start of the season because we have lost the majority of the first games of the series, right? So you got to grind to get back in it, grind to win two in a row. I was talking to some of the staff today, and we've given up four home runs on first pitches of the game, which I don't think that's very possible. You know, the odds of that happening are astronomical. So getting leads, playing with the lead, go out there and have a good start from Nathan, we'll be in good shape.
0: We'll see. Nathan Eovaldi has thrown a four-seam fastball first pitch of every start this year. We'll see if he mixes it up. And mixing it up is kind of his M.O. Yeah. It's interesting he's been so consistent with that. But he's been outstanding. We're going to talk about him in a little bit. Three straight starts of at least seven innings and one run or no runs allowed. We talk about big game Nate and the guy you want on the mound. And to try and even up this series, it's going to be on Nathan Eovaldi. Now, the Rangers have to do their part offensively, but they've been doing that. The Rangers lineup has been producing here of late, and Brandon Nimmo's been producing not only at the plate, but also in the field this road trip. He's had not one, but two home run robberies away from Globe Life Field. He had one last night against Joe Adell.
1: Yeah, watching him go back, finding the wall, no fear. It's nice that they switched the wall up, you know, lower it. I think Skip said earlier in the year that every wall should be uniform height so you can go out there and have a chance to rob it. And then watching him swing the bat, it's such a professional at-bat qualities. If I were to teach, I don't have, I don't do a whole lot of youth coaching. If I were to teach a kid how to swing the bat, I would put up a video of Brandon Nimmo. His path is so clean. He is on time. He's balanced. He's inside the ball so well. Like the double he hit last night, left on left, fastball inside on the edge, and stays inside it and keeps it fair. Just an unbelievable swing. And we'll see the video here of the at-bat. Two breaking balls, and he tries to throw him a fastball 0-2. And watch how tight his turn is right there. You can see from that angle how close his arms are to his body. And this one, too, like there's no space in there. He has to have a perfect swing to cover that pitch, and he does. And he lines it into the right center field gap. Like, if you don't have a clean path right there, the majority of hitters would swing over the top of that pitch or foul it off their shin. You know, with that type of action to him in that location. So for him to go out there and hammer it in the gap, clean, backspin it, drive in a run, it's such a fun at bat to watch. And his technique and his skill level is so clean.
0: Well, he's back in the lineup, as you'd imagine. He kind of been bouncing around in the order. He flip-flops. He was hitting third yesterday. He's going to be batting second tonight for Skip Schumacher. As we bring in Dave Raymond. Dave, it's been our first go-round of the Brandon Nimmo experience. It's been a ride that I think we've all really enjoyed. You know, what stood out to you about watching Nimmo night in, night out?
2: I think the consistency, right, as much as anything. Because there have been stretches, right? I mean, he has two home runs in the last three games. He's started to pick it up again. He's found a little bit of a groove. But prior to that, he went homerless in a 25-game stretch, but he still found ways to contribute, right? He still finds ways to help the team. And sometimes that's as simple as the work he does with his teammates. He's been such a great influence on Josh Young, and Josh has talked a lot about it, how much it's helped him just to have Nimmo's wisdom and to bounce things off of him. He's really good at picking up things that pitchers might be doing. For that matter, other guys on the field when you're talking about base running and things like that. So for me, it's the all-round game that he brings. He is so intent on winning above all else that, you know, if that means he doesn't have a great day at the plate, but he can do something else to get this team over the hump for a win for that night, that's what he does. And I think when that's sort of the motivation, and that's kind of what triggers your actions day to day, play to play, that's a big deal. He's a fighter.
1: Yeah, Dave, that's a great point, because I kind of equate it to the position player version of Evo and Jacob.
2: Yeah.
1: Right? When you see Leiter and Rocker and even McKenzie, a semi-younger player, sitting in the dugout talking to Evo and DeGrom, you're like, yes, perfect. Those guys are getting better. And when you see Evan Carter and JJ and Wyatt Langford and Ozuna and those types of guys in the dugout talking to Brandon Nimmo, like, you don't see Brandon Nimmo down there watching his at-bats between the bats. He's on the top step. He's with it. He's connected. Like, he's a connector. And to come into a new environment, he's been a Ranger for 6 weeks, and he's already established himself as a leader. And you watch him in the dugout and how he interacts with people and connecting people. He's about others, and it's fun to watch.
2: Yeah, and Nick, I'm sorry to jump in there, but Nick, you've been in a lot of different clubhouses, and there are guys who come into clubhouses who have skins on the walls, we like to say, right, who have credibility and that kind of stuff, but they can be overwhelming, or they can, you know, they're trying to push something down on you. There's something about Nimmo very disarming. He just seems like a regular guy. He's not there to tell you anything. He's there to talk with you. I think he's exploring the game just as much as he's teaching the game sometimes when he's working with his younger teammates and older teammates for that matter. So there's just something about the way he goes about that I think really, really works with people.
1: Yeah, I'm with you.
3: How much did you guys know about that before acquiring him? Like, is this something that, hey, this is what we expected, or is it tough to even expect something like this until you get to see it every single day?
1: Oh, and that big of a trade. I mean, it's two all-stars. It's two, you know, huge, huge talents, big contracts. In that type of deal, you have to do your homework in every aspect of it, right? So when Brandon Nimmo comes over here, you know exactly who he is and what he brings to the table, and he hasn't disappointed.
3: Dave, with Brandon, we talk about the versatility. One of the things I love is that, you know, bringing a lefty, hey, good luck. I mean, that's not going to be an easy at bat. One of the things we've seen recently after he started the season in the leadoff spot day in, day out, Skip's moved him around. And I don't know that there's one right answer, right? Because I think it depends on who's on the mound and who's healthy and all these different factors. But is there a spot in the order you really like seeing him? Is it in the leadoff spot? Is it batting second or third? Or does it really not matter to you at all?
2: No, I don't think it really does matter to me that much. And there are times where I think with certain teams you'd like maybe guys to have a comfort level knowing where they're going to play every day in the lineup. And then I think there are teams where you just have the personnel that you can move them around really well and they don't seem to mind. And he doesn't really seem to care too much. I don't think he's terribly invested one way or the other exactly where he hits. It may affect just a very small amount exactly how he goes about that at bat, but he seems to be very flexible that way, and I think there's real value in that because there are guys who are particular about where they want to hit. But to Skip's credit, I've been so impressed with Skip's creativity, whether it's how he aligns guys defensively, what he does with his lineups, the way he's used his bullpen has just been spectacular. And he's had a way of getting guys to buy into it and be flexible that way. So, no, for me, anytime Nimmo's in the lineup, I feel great, and I just love it when he comes and his turn comes back around again because you know he's going to give you a good at-bat wherever it is.
3: Well, hopefully we can help the Rangers get off to a good start in the top of the first inning. Dave, thanks so much.
2: You betcha.
3: All right, we come back. We're going to talk about another guy who helps get the team off to a great start whenever he takes the mound. That's Nathan Eovaldi. Right now, though, time for a Yellowwood trivia question. Who are the first draft picks by the expansion Senators and Angels in 61 in the first ever Major League Baseball expansion draft? Who is each team's first pick? We'll get you the answers. This is a tough one tonight. We'll get you the answers coming up in a little bit. But next, Big Game Nate, he's on the mound in Southern California. Three straight gems of starts. We'll break down his start against the Astros when we come back on Rangers Game Day. Rangers Game Day on RSN is presented by Yellowwood Brand Pressure Treated Pine. If it doesn't have this yellow tag, you don't want it. By TxDOT. Buckle up day and night in every seat. Ticket or ticket. A message from TxDOT. And by the City of Arlington. Turn game day into an Arlington getaway.
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3: 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Nathan Nivaldi getting the start for the Rangers tonight. Here he is warming up. Always wearing the long sleeves. Last five against the Angels, this guy's been awesome. One of those four wins was career win 100. That came in late July of last year. Rangers hoping that trend continues for Evo against the Los Angeles Angels here in Anaheim. His last three starts, he's been unbelievable. There are two pitchers in Major League Baseball that had three straight starts, allowing one or no runs and going at least seven innings. Christopher Sanchez and Nathan Eovaldi, the opening day matchup at Citizens Bank Park. And Nathan Eovaldi hopes to extend that streak tonight. At minimum, hopes to give the Rangers a great chance to win, which it seems like more often than not over the course of his time with the Rangers, he's done that. Came off that start against the Astros, right? Rangers trying to avoid the sweep. What does he do? He dices the Astros up. And whenever you face the Astros, Who do you got to beat? You got to beat Yordan Alvarez. Evo's not necessarily been great in his career against Yordan Alvarez, or at least he hadn't been entering Sunday, but he found a way to shut Yordan down last start.
1: Yeah, what I love about Evo is he makes you cover the entire zone, both right-handers and left-handers. You have to cover every aspect of it, up and away, down and away, up and in, down and in. We have a video of this right here, and you'll see his attack against Yordan Alvarez, who's as hot as anybody in the world right now, and using both sides of the plate, up, down, in, out, different shapes, different speeds, and then gets him on the split, his signature pitch, to get the swing over the top. His next at bat, going after him as well. And this is one of the most impressive pitches right here. This cutter up and away from him. You go and watch Evo pitch in spring training or his work, as you see the slow-mo here. He's always working to get better, always working to get a new pitch or a new location. He knows, okay, if I can throw this cutter at 92 up and away to Yordan, I will get a swing and miss. I just have to execute it and set it up. And he sets it up with two pitches down and away with action and then fires one up and away to him. Incredible job.
3: I always hear from really good pitchers when they face a particular hitter, like I just can't attack him the same way each at bat, because really good hitters, they adjust pretty quickly. But with Nathan Eovaldi, it's kind of the reverse. Like, he's constantly trying to solve the puzzle to get every hitter out and figure out what that path is to get from the start to the end of that maze, right? And he's got so many different weapons to be able to do that.
1: Yeah, and what makes him tough, too, is he can attack you with a first at-bat one way and totally different the next at-bat and totally different the third at-bat. You know, they say, like, as you face somebody more in a game, you offensively gain the advantage. But he flips that because he can attack you so many different ways. And he understands timing. He understands rhythm. He understands swing path. And so he's like playing chess when he's out there.
3: All right, you said something earlier. You caught in Southern California for a decent amount of your career. What, the ball maybe moves a little bit more when you're playing, you know, this climate?
1: Yeah, I'm no meteorologist or physicist, you know, but I do know that at sea level here in San Diego, Anaheim, L.A., places that the ball has real action. So there's a lot heavier air. It grabs it more. So I'm excited to see the depth that Evo gets today. I feel like the split is going to be absolutely nasty.
3: Well, this is an Angels team that leads Major League Baseball in strikeout rate in a bad way from a hitting standpoint. So a chance for Nathan Eovaldi to take advantage of just that. All right, when we come back, we're going to hear from Skip Schumacher. Let's find out what the Rangers manager has to say ahead of tonight's ballgame between the Rangers and the Angels.
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3: Rangers Game Day on RSN is presented by Yellowwood Brand Pressure Treated Pine. If it doesn't have this yellow tag, you don't want it. Time now for the answers to our Yellowwood trivia question. The Angels and the Senators, back in the day, the first two expansion franchises in Major League Baseball, who are their first ever expansion draft selections, respectively? The Angels took Eli Gerba from the Yankees, and Bobby Shantz was taken by the Senators from the Yankees. If you got those right, that's some pretty impressive baseball knowledge. Well, earlier, Matt Hicks caught up with Ranger skipper Skip Schumacher.
19: Hey, Skip, yesterday a 9-6 loss to open up this series. Tough to come from behind, falling down 6-0 early on. For you, what was the most frustrating aspect of yesterday's result?
20: Well, I thought we did a really good job coming back. I mean, we were within one run. Our offense did a really good job of chipping away. And then we made a few base running mistakes, I feel like, that we could have cleaned up that, you know, changed kind of the momentum of the game. And then, you know, we kind of let Anaheim score a couple more runs and extend the lead, and we just couldn't get

0: has bought in with our hitting coaches and trying to figure out different ways to win games. We've had a number of guys that are feeling better at the plate. It also helps. Colorado also helps, let's be honest. But I feel like we're getting into good counts and taking shots. And I think you got to do that every now and then. Listen, when I was a player, there's no way I could hit home runs. So you've got to know who you are as a player as well. But we got some guys in there that should take more shots in certain counts, and they've been doing that last week or so. And Brandon Nimmo's been the catalyst for that, and talking with the players always means more coming from a player. Even though JV and Cintron and Dort have been fantastic, but when you hear Nimmo talk, you know, the way he talks, you're ready to go.
1: Okay. Speaking of somebody with no home runs, Alejandro Osuna doesn't have any home runs. You've got him hitting cleanup here today. One of the things he's doing, and he's done consistently, is getting on base. And he also seems to be able to come up with an important hit when you need it. Why do you have him in the cleanup spot?
0: Yeah, I think there's a lot. Maybe the old school way of like the cleanup hitter, the four hole hitter. For me, I'm trying to get as many kind of left handed bats at the top that we can against the starter tonight. Also, as many good at bats that we can have. And Ozuna is taking good at bat after good at bat, getting on base, making things happen. He's just an impressive player overall. I like the fight that he has at the top. And I think with runners in scoring position, I think he's going to put the ball in play and see what happens. He's just a tough out, and I like tough outs when guys are on base.
1: Okay. Mackenzie Gore is slated to be the starting pitcher for you tomorrow. He came out of his last start with that lat tightness. Will he be your starter tomorrow?
0: I'm going to talk to him today after his catch play, and then we'll have more news for you later. But everything's trending the right way.
1: Okay, very good. Skip, you as a manager, and most managers in Major League Baseball, don't usually take part in batting practice from a participation standpoint, but pretty much every time you take BP on the field, you're throwing to a group, and you're also hitting ground balls to infielders. Why do you do that?
0: Yeah, there's a number of managers that hit ground balls to their infielders. Kevin Cash is one of them that I respect a lot, obviously, one of the best managers in the game. I just feel like being in the fight with the guys means something. I like to see them catch the ground ball. I think if a manager's hitting them a ground ball, I think there's probably more intent behind their work. And no offense to the coaches, but if Tony La Russa was hitting me a ground ball, I was making sure I was doing it the right way. And I just think that... it just, again, being in the fight with these guys. And then on the batting practice side, I tried when I quit baseball as a player, I wanted to be, you know, good at throwing BP. Dave McKay was and still is a Group 1 BP thrower. He's 75 years old with the Diamondbacks. He's still doing it. And so I really wanted to do that for the players if I could. And they want me to throw Group 1 BP now, which is great. I don't know how good it is, or maybe they're just trying to kiss my butt or something. But I do like, obviously, being with them, talking with them through things. It's just part of the fun part of being a manager.
1: Well, watching it, I think you do throw a very good BP, because the players would say if you didn't. But there's an art to throwing good BP. Where did you pick that up?
0: Well, it started, honestly, throwing to my son. My son, obviously, he's 18 years old, but I had to make sure that he was hitting the baseball at a very early age. So throwing it and making sure he hit the barrel was not easy at, you know, 2, 3, 4 years old. So that's kind of where it started, and then just kind of progressed as he got older. I have a batting cage in my backyard, throwing to him all the time, and then making sure I could throw to the big guys when I was in San Diego and St. Louis and Miami was important. I also I throw a little bit harder, and I think maybe that's probably why they like it, and it's not just a comfort thing. It's more of a challenge thing for them, and I think that helps them.
1: All right, very good. Thanks so much for the time.
0: All right, thank you.
2: All right, we'll see how Skip's 9 fares tonight. Some of those guys were in the cage with Skip on the mound earlier today. Jock Peterson leading off, and then Brandon Nimmo and Josh Young flip-flop here this evening. Nimmo in the 2 spot, JJ batting third, and then you heard Skip talk about Alejandro Osuna is in a cleanup role. Kyle Higashioka is the man behind the plate tonight for Nathan Eovaldi as the Rangers try and even up this 3-game series with a win this evening. Well, the Rangers and the Angels playing game 2 of this 3-game set. Nathan Eovaldi and Walbert Urania, the pitching matchup. The Rangers got jumped on in the first inning yesterday. See if they get off to a better start tonight. The Rangers and the Angels coming up next.

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1: 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Sweat pouring down my face. 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
9: And here's the 1-2. Swing and a miss. He struck him out on a cutter.
10: Swing and a hard hit ball over third. Down the line. Base stop. That rolls all the way into the corner.
9: Throw to the plate. He dives. He's safe.
10: He goes home for one. The throw to first. They got it. Double play.
9: That's got a chance. That ball is history. History. 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
11: 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First Pitch is coming up next. 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Alongside Jared Sandler, here's Matt Hicks.
12: Live from Angel Stadium in Anaheim, California, welcome to Texas Rangers Baseball. Tonight, the Rangers take on the Los Angeles Angels in game two of this three-game series. Good evening, everyone. I'm Matt Hicks along with Jared Sandler. Mike Noto, our engineer here at Angel Stadium. Dylan Moore and Adam C. are at Master Control. Once again, a glorious weather day greeting us on this Saturday night here in Anaheim. And an outstanding pitching matchup here tonight as well. The Angels took the opening game in this series yesterday by the final score of 9-6. Texas coming into play today at 24 and 26 at the start of the day, tied for second in the American League West, along with Seattle, a game and a half behind the A's. Meanwhile, Los Angeles with the win yesterday, now 18-34, a good 8.5 games off the lead in the American League West. Now on the mound tonight for the Rangers, the 36-year-old right-hander from Alvin, Texas, Nathan Eovaldi. He has been scorching hot of late. Overall this year, he's 5-4 with a 3.62 ERA. He makes his 10th start of the season and the 307th career start for him in the regular season. For the Angels tonight, it's the 22-year-old right-hander from the Dominican Republic, Walbert Urania. Urania, a rookie, is making just his 9th big league appearance and 7th start, all coming this season. He was on the opening day roster with the Angels, went back to AAA to make a couple of starts, and then has come back, and he has been stout here of late. Overall, Urania 1-4 with a 2.70 earned run average. So it's Eovaldi, the veteran, against Urania, the rookie, on, again, a glorious Saturday evening here in Anaheim. We return with a look at your starting lineup. Sam will have the first pitch for you right after this on the Trajan Wealth Rangers Radio Network.
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12: 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Jock takes this pitch for a strike, so that evens up the count here to 1-1. We'll go through our starting lineups. They're presented by Frost Bank, exactly what you unexpected. Peterson once again leading off and serving as the designated hitter. Sixth time he's been the leadoff hitter for the Rangers. All of that coming basically in the last week and a half. Here he exits the batter's box, a pitch that's up and in, and that'll make it 2-1. Jock batting 239. 3 homers and 11 runs batted in. Urania lifts the leg, comes home, and this pitch is outside, so The young right-hander falls behind in the count here at 3-1. Peterson to be followed by the right fielder Brandon Nimmo and then the third baseman Josh Young. Top three in the order for Texas. 3-1 pitch. And that's in there for a strike. Jock was leaving the box before Urania let the pitch go. But the pitch was definitely a strike, and the count is now full. Middle third of the Ranger order. Alejandro Osuna hitting cleanup. First time in his career he's been penciled into the number four spot. Osuna playing in left. First baseman Jake Berger bats fifth, and Evan Carter, the center fielder, hits sixth. Here's a ground ball to the right side. Shanawell backhands it. Nice easy flip leading Urania to the bag, and Peterson is the game's first out. It'll bring up Brandon Nimmo. Bottom third of the Ranger order. Ezekiel Duran, once again, at short. He's batting seventh. Justin Foscue, the number eight hitter, playing at second. And Kyle Higashioka doing the catching tonight. And Higgy is batting ninth. Again, for the Rangers, Peterson, Nimmo, Young, Osuna, Berger, Carter, Duran, Foscue, and Higashioka. So here's Brandon Nimmo. Brandon, a very good game last night, both offensively and defensively. 2-for-5 with a double and a homer. And Urania fires this one in there for strike one. Nimmo hitting .277 with 6 home runs, 18 runs batted in. Infield plays him to pull the outfield fan toward left. And the 0-1. And that pitch drops in low. Make it 1-1. Now, Urania opened the season in the bullpen for the Angels, but after a couple of appearances, he went back to AAA, made a couple of starts there, and then came back to start here. And he's been really good as a starter. This pitch in there for a strike. And the count at 1-2 overall, he's 1-4 with a 2.70 ERA. Just 26 hits allowed in 33 1/3. He does have an issue with walks. He's walked 19 in that time and struck out 30. Opponents are hitting .210 against him. And he has severe reverse splits. The 1-2. That ball is hit high and deep in the center. Trout going back. He stops at the edge of the track, and he'll make the catch to retire Nimmo for the second out. Well, Brandon's home run yesterday coming pretty much to dead center. This one almost reaching the warning track out in left center, so two men are out. And that brings up Josh Young. Now, right-handed hitters against the righty Urania are batting .281, but lefties are hitting only .149. Urania has a devastating changeup. It's the pitch he throws the most, and opponents are hitting just .137 against that offering as he fires a fastball on the inside corner here to Young for strike one. Josh batting .306, still among the league leaders, ranking fourth right now in the American League. 5 homers, 21 runs batted in. Big swing and a miss here on a sweeper. And Young behind in the count at 0-2. Young also with reverse splits, though here over the last few weeks getting to see some more lefties, he's raised his batting average against lefties, but still hitting a rather robust .319 against right-handed pitching. Urania ready with the 0-2. And that's in the dirt, blocked by Rivero. So make it a ball and two strikes. Urania and Rivero, the battery here for the Angels. Shanawell at first, Peraza at second, Neto at short, Walton at third. In the outfield, left to right, it's Meckler, Trout, and Adele. Just underway here at the Big A. Two out, nobody on. And Young waiting on the 1-2. And here it is. And a swing and a miss. Well, he got in on him with that sinking fastball. And the Rangers go in order here in the first against Urania. Half inning in the books. Texas nothing. L.A. coming up on the Trajan Wealth Rangers Radio Network.
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12: Nathan Eovaldi on the mound tonight for the Rangers, and Eovaldi making his 10th start of the season. He's got a decision every time out, 5-4 with a 3.62 ERA. But Eovaldi here of late has been golden in his last three starts. He's 3-0 with a .41 ERA. He's allowed just one earned run over his last 22 innings of work. And in those 22 innings, just 12 hits and 3 walks given up while striking out 23. The only run he's given up over his last three starts, an Aaron Judge home run. Here's Zach Neto to lead it off. He hit two home runs yesterday in the opening game of this series for the home side. And he swings and pops one up high into the air. Foul and out of play. This drops into the seats for strike one. Did Eovaldi just throw a cutter?
9: He did. First time all year he hasn't thrown a four-seam fastball to begin an outing.
12: So there's news right there. He turns and delivers the pitch and misses inside to the right-handed batter. One ball, one strike, the count. Neto hitting .221, 10 homers, 24 runs batted in. The Frostbank Angels lineup has Neto at the top with Mike Trout right now on deck, and then Nolan Schanuel hitting third. The 1-1 swing and a miss. He was completely fooled by that breaking pitch, was Neto. And the count now at a ball and two strikes. Middle third for L.A., Jorge Soler is the designated hitter in the cleanup spot. Joe Adell, the right fielder, batting fifth. And Wade Meckler, the left fielder, hitting sixth. The 1-2 way outside. 2-2 the count. Bottom third of the order. The second baseman, Oswald Peraza. He had a very good offensive effort last night. And then the catcher, Sebastian Rivero, hitting eighth. And then bringing up the rear and batting ninth, the third baseman, Donovan Walton. His next offering, Eovaldi misses just a little bit outside, so a full count here to Neto. Neto, one of his two home runs yesterday, a leadoff home run against Jacob deGrom. He's hit three of those this year and has 12 for his career. Big wide stance in the box, the 3-2, and that's low ball four. So Eovaldi walks Neto, and that will bring up Mike Trout. Rangers baseball brought to you by Steel, powering the future with professional-grade battery tools built for real-world work. So here's Mike Trout, who tonight is playing in his 200th career game against the Rangers. He's only played against one other club that many times, and here he drives one deep to center. Carter goes back. He leaps at the wall, and it's gone. Trout has done this so many times against Texas. It's his 13th home run this year and career home run number 47 against the Rangers. He's given the Angels a 2-0 lead.
9: Let's cut it right down the middle. You ask, well, what's happening? Why is that ball getting hit out? Well, you just look at the location. That was a center cutter, and a guy like Mike Trout's not going to have a lot of trouble with that pitch, especially when his he's not on his heels with a pitcher's count.
12: So 2-0 after two batters. Here's Schanuel. And he'll take a pitch at the bottom of the zone for strike one. Trout now 13 home runs, 27 runs batted in on the season. He was talking about this being his 200th career game against Texas. He's also played exactly 200 regular season games against Seattle. Here's a hot shot up the middle that goes off the mound over second, fielded by Duran, and he throws to first to get Schanuel. That's one out, and it brings up Jorge Soler. So he's played no more than 200 games against any opponent, but he's now played against both the Mariners and the Rangers 200 times. In pedestrian news, Trout has now reached base safely in five straight. First pitch to Soler, and that's in there for strike one. Again, Eovaldi had only given up one run his last three starts. An Aaron Judge home run in New York back on May the 6th. Here's a high drive out into center. Carter back into his right, turns, goes back to his left, and makes the catch a step in front of the track in straightaway center. That's out number two. And that will bring up Joe Adell. But Eovaldi now has surrendered a total of 11 home runs on the season. Eovaldi gave up four home runs in his start against the A's back on April the 24th in Arlington. So bases clear, two men out. Here's Adell. Adell hitting 249 for the year. And the first pitch here, a sinker in there for strike one. Eovaldi, of course, throws his splitter more than any other pitch, just under 40% of the time this year. Opponents only hitting 156 against the splitter, which he throws to righties and lefties. The 0-1. And that one catches the outside corner for a strike, nothing in two. DJ Rayburn calling the balls and strikes here tonight. John Lipka at first, the crew chief James Hoy at second, and Sean Barber is the umpire at third. The 0-2. And that one over the plate but down. He missed with a splitter to make it a ball and two strikes. Eovaldi, as was shown during the pregame show, a history of success against these Angels. This is his 15th career start against this ball club. He's 7-3 with a 3.04 ERA lifetime. And here he gets a fastball by Adell, who swings and misses. And that'll do it for the Angels in the first. But they grab the lead on Mike Trout's two-run home run. We go to the second, 2-0 L.A. on the Trajan Wealth Rangers Radio Network.
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3: Rangers play from behind again. They trail 2-0 as we go to the second, and here's Jared.
4: Thanks, Matt. First pitch from Walbert Ureña to Alejandro Osuna. It's a changeup over the inside corner for a strike. Ureña throws that changeup on average around 91 miles an hour. That's the second highest average changeup velocity in the big leagues, and he gets a chase rate of around 46% on that pitch. That's sixth highest. 0-1. That's high. Now, if you put the 2 for second highest average velocity next to the 6 and sixth highest chase rate, you get what number, Matt?
3: You get 26.
4: Matt's favorite number.
3: Don't get started with me there, Skippy.
4: Matt's favorite number. 1-1 count to Osuna. He takes outside, and the count, 2 balls and a strike. Osuna in the cleanup spot. You asked Skip about a guy with no home runs this year hitting cleanup. And I thought he gave a really thoughtful answer. It's interesting how some people view that spot. The 2-1 bounce towards the middle off of Urania's glove. Grabbed by Neto behind the bag. His throw is wide. It gets by Shanuel. Backed up by the catcher Rivero with some help from the dugout rail. And then the sidewall that protects the base of the camera well. So Osuna stops at first, but he's on board with a leadoff single. But, it seems like, we talked to some folks who really study the value of each spot in the batting order. We have always thought the cleanup spot is the big power hitter. But perhaps that's not the best spot for that type of a player. First pitch to Berger, he takes upstairs. And the thought is that the cleanup hitter leads off a lot of innings, like right here.
3: Yeah.
4: Especially as batting average has gone down and down over the years. 1-0. Berger takes changeup low. And so I've talked to some folks who say, we actually want a good on-base guy in the cleanup spot. It's not as important to have the big, muscular, jersey, poppin' home run hitter. And the reality is the Rangers don't really have that guy right now. 2-0 outside. Count 3-0 to Berger.
3: You can't get much better than Osuna's on-base percentage of .403 coming in. Just odd that your cleanup hitter has an OBP of .403 and a slugging percentage of .293.
4: Yeah.
3: But one of the other things that Skip said about in that spot, specifically for Osuna.
4: 3-0, Berger taking. That pitch misses for a ball. So a four-pitch walk. Rangers down 2-0, but first two men have reached to begin the top of the second inning against Ureña, and that brings up Evan Carter.
3: When you look at the lineup tonight, you've got on-base guys ahead of Osuna. Peterson, Nimmo, Young. Young more with his hitting than anything else, but still they've been getting on base with regularity. And he wants a guy with men on base batting that's a really tough out. And Osuna has been a very difficult out, a guy who works opposing pitchers.
4: Carter had a two-run triple last night. He's been scuffling of late. We'll see if that triple can really get him going. The first pitch in there for a strike from Ureña. 97-mile-an-hour sinker. Ureña's pitch, wave and a miss. Carter goes after the changeup. 89-mile-an-hour change of pace from Ureña. A pitch that faded over the outside corner but might have dove a little below the zone. So the count's quickly 0-2 to Carter. Nobody out in the top of the second. Ureña, set of the belt, stares at third, now peaks at second, and fires home. The 0-2 dribbler just foul behind home plate as it rolls alongside the A. Broadcast brought to you by Globe Life. For over 125 years, Globe Life has helped protect families when they need it most. Globe Life, make tomorrow better. O-2. That's high. Count one ball and two strikes to Carter. Ezekiel Duran on deck. In case you're wondering, Eli De La Cruz entered today. 26 in batting average.
5: That's our in Major League Baseball or in the National League?
4: Major League Baseball. That's our 26 report for you. The 1-2. Swinging a hard ground ball to first, gloved by Seanuel. He goes to second for one. Neto fakes a throw to first, has no play. Instead, spins and looks to third to see if Osuna got too far off the bag. He didn't. And so, disciplined by Osuna. That's a part of what Corey Ragsdale helps ensure, the third base coach. Carter reaches on a fielder's choice. Rangers with men at the corners and one out for Ezekiel Duran.
5: Well, Evan, being down on the count, nothing in two, taking a pitch that was up and then putting a ball in play, yes, it's the equivalent of an out, just like had he struck out, but in putting the ball in play, you now have runners at first and third instead of first and second.
4: So here's Duran with a chance to put the Rangers on the board. They trailed 2-0 in the top of the second. Urania on the first base side of the rubber, kicks and fires. Duran swings at the first pitch and chops one back foul. Rangers fans, just a reminder that the Rangers return home on Monday to host the Astros for the first game of a four-game series. And the All for Texas hockey jersey presented by TXU Energy will go to the first 10,000 fans. Tickets at Rangers.com. 0-1. Urania turns and throws to first. Carter back standing up. So the count's nothing and one to Zeke. He wears the number 20 on the back of his Rangers top. Celebrated a birthday yesterday. Unfortunately, he saw his hitting streak come to an end on his birthday. That's not very kind, but he's now 27 years of age. 0-1, swing and a tip held onto by the catcher Rivero on an elevated fastball. And Duran is behind in the count 0-2 in a spot where a strikeout would be huge for Urania. So Duran calls time, drops his bat in front of his left and right cleats as he kicks it with the leather. Urania tucks the glove on the left side of his jersey, now drops it to the belt, coming set. A pause in the 0-2. Carter goes, the pitch is outside. Rivero fakes a throw to second, instead looks back Osuna at third. So Carter steals second. For Evan, that's his seventh stolen base of the season. He's a perfect 7-for-7.
5: He got a really good jump on Urania, too.
4: Two in scoring position. Rangers down 2-0. Infield back except for Seanuel, the first baseman, who's even with the bag way off the line. Urania's 1-2. Swing and a drive to right center field, slicing away from Trout on the run. Races over, makes the catch in the alley. Osuna tags from third, he scores. Carter tags from second, he advances to third. So Trout showing off that athleticism, taking a potential extra base hit away from Duran. But down in the count 0-2 and then working it to 1-2, Duran does a great job getting contact and bringing in a run with a sacrifice fly.
5: Yeah, Trout on the dead run by the time he gets to that ball. Well over into the alley, maybe even some into right field. If you divide the outfield into thirds, I think he crossed over that line into right when he made that catch. No chance for him to stop his momentum and make a throw to do anything in the infield.
4: Here's Foskey, first pitch. He takes a strike of the knees over the inside corner. Tie and run at third base. Walbert Urania, by the way, for whatever it's worth, has thrown two wild pitches so far this year in 33 and a third innings. Swinging a foul back up this way. Oh, look out. Three booths over. Was that in the Angels TV booth? It might have been.
5: I think so. Yeah. I think Gooby and Wayne had to fight that off.
4: Gooby and David Murphy will be joining Jason Benetti on the Peacock call tomorrow on TV. The 0-2. Foskey swings and fouls him back. He stays alive against the 86-mile-an-hour sweeper from Urania. Two outs, 2-1 the score. Angels leading in the top of the second. The pitch, swinging a high fly ball to shallow right field. Right fielder Adell moves in. He stops underneath it, reaches up, makes the catch. That ends the inning. But the Rangers come back, and they get a run. Angels lead 2-1 as we go to the bottom of the second on the Trajan Wealth Rangers Radio Network.
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0: 2-1 the score. The Angels leading the Rangers as we go to the bottom of the second inning. Wade Mechler had a 3-run home run off of Jacob deGrom in the first inning yesterday. He leads off the second against Eovaldi with Peraz and Rivero to follow. Eovaldi into the windup after a 15-pitch first inning. And the first pitch he throws to Mechler is a curveball that sneaks through the back door for strike one. Duran, the shortstop, shaded towards the middle against the lefty Mechler. 0-1. Wave and a miss. Unable to connect on a splitter from Evo. And Young, who was playing in front of the bag well off the line, will retreat to a spot that would maybe more normally be occupied by a shortstop. 0-2 the count. Eovaldi wheels and deals. Swinging a bouncer. Weakly hit. First base side. Berger charging it to try and play it in fair territory. Mechler dives around him. Berger reaches to apply the tag. And I think he got him. Either that or the first base umpire, John Lipka, is saying that Mechler was out of the base path. But a good job by Berger of attacking that weak grounder to make sure he could field it, not only in fair territory, but while he still had a play on the hustling Mechler.
1: Yeah, because in picking it up, number one, you want to make sure it's in your glove. And you don't want to have to really hastily get that glove on to the batter runner. So he did pick it up, and I think he got him on the shoulder maybe just before he went by.
0: Here's Peraza. Well, of all the guys that you think might be able to do some damage against you in the Angels lineup, Wade Mechler and Oswald Peraza were not 1 and 2 on the list, but yesterday both those guys, along with Zach Neto, were the bane of Rangers pitchers' existence. First pitch to Peraza, misses low and away. 1-0. Peraza takes, low and away again. Sinker misses from Eovaldi to count 2-0. Peraza had three hits, including a home run off of Jalen Beeks that gave the Angels a two-run lead late. He bats with a slightly open stance. Eovaldi glove just above the knees, now reaches to his right hip and presses, as Bassick likes to say, the computer box. 2-0 pitch, a swing and a miss. In that situation, that means that maybe Evo and Higgy not totally on the same page for that pitch, so Evo just takes it in his own hands and picks the pitch himself, something he'll do a handful of times throughout an outing. 2-1. Outside. Evo just misses with a splitter, and the count's 3-1 to Peraza. Eovaldi with one walk already. He doesn't walk many. The 3-1, a pitch in the zone, fouled off third base side. So the count's now full to Peraza. A really fast runner. Not a guy that you think of as one who profiles with some power, but I mean, he does have 6 home runs this year. The 3-2. Over but low. A splitter, and Peraza does a nice job of laying off a pitch a lot of people offer at. Over the plate, below the zone with the splitter from Evo. And there's a one-out base runner for Sebastian Rivero.
1: You know, these guys, these Angels, they're about average as far as drawing walks are concerned. But you talked about this yesterday. They strike out a lot. But yesterday, Angel batters walked 4 times and struck out only 3 times.
0: First pitch to Rivero is a strike over the inside corner.
1: And all 3 of those strikeouts were from Jacob deGrom in the first 3 innings. From the 4th inning on, the Angels didn't strike out yesterday.
0: The 0-1. Swinging a bouncer. Foul off the foot of Rivero. That would have been a tough chance. It was kind of in no man's land between the mound and third base. But the ball was ruled dead immediately by our home plate umpire, T.J. Rayburn.
1: I think that hit the dirt after Rivero hit it, and then it bounced up and hit his bat again. The funny spin that came off of it.
0: The 0-2. Over but high. Eovaldi was hoping to get a chase on the elevated fastball, but Rivero avoids it, so the count's 1-2. The score's 2-1. The Angels with 2 runs in the first and a Mike Trout 2-run homer, his 13th of the year. Rangers getting a run on a Zeke Duran sack fly in the top of the second. Left the tying run at third. And Justin Foskey flied out. The 1-2, taking strike three. A curveball in the zone. So Evaldi gets the strikeout of Rivero. And we've got two outs for Donovan Walton.
1: Boy, that pitch looked like it might be high, but it had so much depth to it that it ended up dropping pretty much in the middle of the strike zone. Rivero just didn't see that well.
0: He's frozen by the spinner. Slow curve from Evo. He's got two strikeouts. So here's Walton, the lefty. First pitch taken for a strike. Another curveball. This one at 75. Walton made his major league debut in 2019. He was drafted a decade ago by the Mariners. First big league action of this season last night. 0-1. Another curveball that misses outside. The count 1-1. Walton, as Matt mentioned yesterday, born in Dallas, but didn't grow up there. 1-1. Swing and a miss. Big cut on a splitter. And the count's 1-2. Bishop Kelly High School in Tulsa. That's where Walton went. They've got a pretty rich sports history. Dallas Keuchel went to Bishop Kelly. Matt Reynolds, former big league infielder. And then the longtime Mariners radio engineer, Kevin Kremen, who retired probably about 5 years ago. Does that sound about right, Mike?
1: Has it been that long?
0: He went to Bishop Kelly. 1-2. Ooh, cutter not in the zone. I thought that was a strike, but that pitch was off the plate. It looked like DJ Rayburn was about to issue a strike three mechanic. So counts 2-2 to Walton, the lefty. Runner at first, the 2-2 pitch. Swing and a ball, reach for, and a warm burner out to second. Foskey's got it. Sidearms to first, inning over. And Evaldi puts up the donut. Works around to one out walk, leaves Peraza stranded. We go to the third, 2-1 Angels on the Trajan Wealth Rangers Radio Network.
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0: Higgy dances around second. The delivery, and that's downstairs, smothered by Rivero on a changeup in the dirt. Counts 1-1 to Alejandro Suna. Now, there are 379 players who have had at least 50 plate appearances in the big leagues this year. Osuna, 14th in on-base percentage. 1-1. He swings and lines one to left field, a base hit. Meckler charges it. It was hit too hard for Higgy to score. He's held up by Ragsdale. And though sometimes with two outs, maybe you'll be a little more aggressive than usual, but Higgy wasn't even at third when Meckler got possession of that line drive.
1: He was nowhere near third.
0: Yeah.
1: that's how hard that ball was hit by Osuna. But how about Osuna in the cleanup spot? Two plate appearances, two singles.
0: Now looking at the replay, Higgy was still maybe straddling the cut when Meckler got that. And I don't care if you're Higgy or I'd say like Billy Hamilton, but well, maybe you send Hamilton, I don't know. But not many guys are going to score on that unless Meckler decided to throw it to you and me up here in the booth.
1: Yeah.
0: So that brings up Jake Berger. Mike Maddox going out to the mound to talk things over with Urania, who is up to 51 pitches in total. It's been a busy inning for the righty. The first two batters reached. Higgy with a walk, Peterson with a single, then a flyout off of Nimmo's bat, a line out off of Young's bat, and then Osuna with a line drive single. So here's Berger, who walked his first time up. 2-1 Angels in the top of the third. And Urania steps off before throwing a pitch. Rangers without a grand slam this season. First pitch to Berger. And he takes a strike on a sinker over the outside corner, and the count's 0-1. Rivero pressing the buttons on the pitchcom device just above his right knee. Pats his mitt as Urania comes set. 0-1, a swing and a miss, a changeup at 92. And the count's 0-2, so Urania in the driver's seat trying to get out of this jam. Higgy at third, Peterson at second, Osuna at first. Angels on top, 2-1. Urania shakes once, now comes to the hold. The 0-2 pitch. Swing and a miss. A changeup below the zone. He gets the chase, and he gets the strikeout to get out of trouble. Rangers load him up, leave him there. We go to the bottom of the third. It's 2-1 Halos on the Trajan Wealth Rangers Radio Network.
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1: Well, Nathan Avoti got a little bit of a break in the top of the third, a lengthy half inning for the Rangers. Unfortunately, they came up empty-handed after Walbert Arrhenia struck out Jake Berger with the bases loaded. Kyle Higashioka, who's left stranded at third, just now jogging behind the plate as he gives Danny Jansen a high five. Jano will return to the dugout. Avoti will deliver his final warm-up pitch as we get set for the bottom of the third with the Angels leading 2-1. Our broadcast brought to you by Balcones. Discover Balcones Distilling, the original Texas whiskey. Avoti bounced back after giving up a two-run homer in the first off of Mike Trout's stick by retiring the Angels without surrendering a run in the second, working around a one-out walk. Top of the order due up for the Halos, Neto, Trout, and Shotwell. Neto walked on a full count pitch in the first. And the first pitch here, Avoti starts him off with a splitter for a strike. Neto's home runs yesterday, number 9 in the first inning, and then his second home run, number 10 in the season. 0-1. Swinging a slicer, blooped down the right field line, but drifts foul. Hitting off the netting that rises up above the sidewall. Count nothing and two to Neto. Foskey, the second baseman, shaded heavily towards the middle. Left side of the infield tugged towards the line, and Berger, the first baseman, way off the line the other side of the field. The 0-2. Swinging a bouncer towards the Angels' dugout. Foul. 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The 0-2. Swing a ground ball, hard hit, third base side, diving snag by Young, but loses it on the transfer. He flopped towards the line, did a great job of gloving it. I don't know if he would have been able to get up and get Neto. Neto runs well. But what Young did do was protect against extra bases. So instead of a leadoff double or perhaps a triple with that tough corner down the left field line, it's just a leadoff single.
2: Josh was playing about 12 to 15 feet off the line. That's a really good get. Keeps the double play in order.
1: So here's Trout. First pitch. Avoti misses outside with a cutter. Trout hit a two-run home run in the first. His 13th dong of the year. And it's responsible for both Angels' runs. They lead 2-1 in the bottom of the third. Avoti at the belt with his blue glove. Slides home. Pitch. Swing and a miss. A sinker that got to Trout quickly. And the count's 1-1. We mentioned it yesterday, but Trout's got an absurd walk rate this year. North of 20%. Almost walking once per game. Also showing the power. 1-1, a cut and a miss on a splitter. Counts 1-2. He used to be a guy who would hit 300 or better. That's not really the case for Trout these days, but his OPS at 910. You're not going to complain about that. Getting on base more than 40% of the time and with a slugging percentage over 500. 1-2. Swing and a looping fly ball to left. Osuna comes in a little bit towards the line and makes the catch while slowing to a jog. Anytime the ball's elevated off of Trout's bat, I think fans here consider what could be possible, but that one wasn't really well hit at all, and there's one away in the bottom of the third.
2: I think it's just the sound. The crack of the bat made by Mike Trout, and people get automatically energized.
1: No, you're right. That was not well hit, but it did have a little bit of a pop to it, right?
2: Yep.
1: So here's Shotwell. Left-handed hitting first baseman grounded out his first time up, and the first pitch here is low. Sure, Avoti would love to get a ground ball that could lead to a double play and get him back to the dugout. Pitch count, not really an issue for Evo right now. He's about to throw his 43rd pitch. Neto leads off of first. He does have 7 stolen bases this year. 1-0. Blooper, back of short. Duran racing after it. Reaches out, makes the catch with a backhanded reach. His momentum carrying him towards the line, deep under the outfield grass. He crosses Alejandro Osuna and gives him a high five as he returns to the dirt. That's a great play, Matt, because Duran was shaded towards the middle. If he was more in a standard spot, it's probably an easier catch, but he was very close to second at the point of contact. That's a great job by Zeke for the second out.
2: Full speed and a little leap in order to make that grab. We don't talk enough about how fast Zeke is.
1: Here's Soler. Slide step from Evaldi, and Soler jams one foul to the net on a splitter, and the count's nothing and one. Let's pause for station identification along the Trajan World Rangers Radio Network.
3: 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The Maverick.
1: 0-1 to Soler. Swing and a miss, and the count's nothing and two. Yeah, Duran, a guy who can scoot. A really good athlete. You got to be able to play multiple positions. And listen, all these guys are great athletes. Whenever we say that, we're talking relative to the group of major leaguers, not relative to scrubs like you. 0-2. That's low. Neto, a delayed steal. But Higgy wasn't fooled. He throws to second. Foscue, there he applies the tag. And that ends the inning. Neto is asking for the Angels to look at the replay, but no one on the Rangers side seems convinced that there's going to be a challenge. Kurt Suzuki considering it. And that is all that is going to happen with that. So great job by Higgy. He throws out Neto, who's now 7-for-12, a poor efficiency. We go to the fourth. It's 2-1 Angels on the Trajan Wealth Rangers Radio Network.
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2: Like top half of the fourth inning, Evan Carter to get it started for Texas. And first pitch swinging, he bounces one over to Zeke in the on-deck circle, strike one. Carter reached on a fielder's choice, stole second his first time up. So 0 for 1, he ended up being stranded at third. That was the inning in which the Rangers scored their run. Texas down here 2-1 as Urania misses here low and away. And that'll make it a ball and a strike. So it's Carter, Duran, Foscue, 6, 7, and 8 in the batting order. Due up here in the fourth for Texas. The right-hander kicks and fires and a swing and a miss. That changeup is definitely a swing and miss pitch. And the count now at 1 and 2. And Urania throws his changeup both to lefties and to righties. Struck out Berger on a change to end the top of the third. And there's another change, but this one comes in low, and Carter watches it go by. So two balls and two strikes. Two runs on two hits for L.A., a run on three hits for the Rangers. Rangers have left four men on through the first three innings. The kick, the pitch, and here's a high chopper to first, charged by Schonewell. He has it. Just a little flip there to Urania, who beats Carter to the bag. And so Evan is retired. Ezekiel Duran coming up. Fourth inning of our broadcast brought to you by the Texas Lottery, which proudly supports Texas education and veterans. And thanks to the Texas Lottery, Metroplex ISD employees can take advantage of savings on select Rangers games this season. 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All right, here's Zeke now. Zeke, a line drive, sack fly out into the alley in right center to produce the Texas run. And a big swing and a miss here. Home run cut at a fastball. Strike one to Duran. For Zeke, that RBI, his 24th of the season. He's driven in, 16 runs now in his last 21 games. The 0-1. Swing and a foul. That one comes straight back. Make it nothing and two. Zeke entering play today with a slugging percentage of .474. And that would be the highest of his career. His previous high set during the World Series season of 2023. He slugged .443 that year. So he's about 30 points higher than that. At this point in the season here in 2026, he takes this pitch high. That'll make it a ball and two strikes. And over the last 20 games, Zeke with seven doubles, a triple, and three home runs. 11 extra base hits in the last 20. Urania throws this one in the dirt behind the plate, and that'll level the count down to two balls and two strikes. Zeke having a word here with DJ Rayburn, our plate umpire tonight. Now everybody back in place. And Zeke, just as it looks like Urania might be ready to go into his motion, ask for time, and steps out. Zeke almost always takes his time out with two strikes in the count. Not necessarily at 0-2, but just at some point when there are two strikes. He's back in the box. And here comes Urania. Swing and a foul. That one hitting the screen directly behind home plate. So we'll keep it at 2-2. Tarps off. Guys are at it again. They're a little bit farther down the right field line in the upper deck tonight, and maybe about as third as many as we saw here last night. Here's a chopper toward third, but that one spins foul. Count holds at 2-2. The whole standing with your shirt off and waving it above your head thing seems to be catching on around baseball. Some other places are doing it now. Here's a swing. Yet another foul ball that hits right at the top of the screen behind home plate. So Zeke extending Urania here. Sounds like the sell the team chant going up again here at the Big A. Again the 2-2. And another foul ball. Zeke had that one hit off the dirt, and then I think he got a piece of his leg. Rolls over in front of the Rangers dugout. Quality AB here for Duran. He'll tap the plate once with his bat as he looks out to the right-hander Urania. And again, here we go with a 2-2. And that's very high. Urania losing the handle on the heater. So it's a full count. This next pitch from Urania to Duran will be the 10th pitch in this plate appearance. Urania had thrown 54 total pitches through the first three innings. 3-2, swing and a miss. He struck him out, changed his eye level, and went with the sinker down that time. And he's got Zeke talking to himself as he walks back to the first base dugout. So excellent work with location that time by Urania, who wins that long battle. Two men are out in the inning. For Urania, that is his third strikeout. And it brings up Justin Foscue. Foscue fly down to shallow right his first time up. 2-1, Rangers trail here as we play in the fourth. And the pitch. And that just does catch the inside corner for strike one. Foscue hits in four straight, and in three of those four games, multi-hit efforts. 9-for-15 over the last four. The 0-1, swing and a foul. Again, that comes straight back, so Justin finds himself in an 0-2 hole here. Foscue, of his nine hits over the previous four games, has four extra base hits, three doubles and a home run. Two out, nobody on, top half of the fourth. Urania setting at the belt, kicks and fires, and a swing and a miss. He struck him out. He got him with the changeup. So it's a 1-2-3 frame here for the 22-year-old Urania. And we played 3.5. Rangers continue to trail 2-1 on the Trajan Wealth Rangers Radio Network.
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2: At bottom half of the fourth inning, Rangers are down 2-1, and a defensive change here as Josh Young leaves the ballgame. He'll be replaced in the lineup by Michael Helman, who comes into play at short, moving Duran from short to third. Jorge Soler was at the plate when Zach Neto got thrown out trying to steal to end the home third. So Soler leads off here in the fourth. And first pitch swinging, he bounces it to Zeke at third. He takes time to get set up. The sidearm toss to Berger retires Soler. So one pitch and one out for Evaldi here in the fourth. Joe Adell, the batter. And Jared and I wondering if when Neto hit that ball that went for a single in the bottom of the third where Young made a diving stop, keeping it from going down the line and keeping Neto at first, perhaps is the reason for the pull here in the fourth. All right, here's Adell, who struck out his first time up, and he bounces one toward third, but that goes foul for strike one. I want to remind you that coming up this Wednesday, May the 27th, when the Rangers are hosting the Houston Astros, if you're one of the first 10,000 fans to come out to the ballpark, you'll get the Skip Schumacher concert-style tee, which is presented by AMR. Tickets are available by going to Rangers.com. The 0-1. Ooh, look out. Adell started to swing. Couldn't pull back out of the way. The ball hits him, and Adell will take his base. So Adell taking off all of the protective material, and that hit him on the left hand. Again, he had started to swing and then held off. He had just stopped his swing and was trying to get out of the way of that pitch, and it found his hand. So one on, one out. Angels up 2-1. Here's Meckler now, the left-handed hitter. Meckler grounded out to Jake Berger near the bag at first. One of the stars of last night's Angels win here by the final of 9-6. Meckler takes this pitch for strike one. Meckler, along with Walton, both called up yesterday and played their first big league game of the season last night. Adell getting his lead from first and drawing a look from Eovaldi, who throws this pitch down and into Meckler. Nice stop there by Higashioka in the count at a ball and a strike. Meckler finished the game yesterday 2-for-3 with that big three-run home run in the first. He also drew a walk. Meckler became the first player to homer in his first at-bat as an Angel in 20 seasons. Here's a swing and a miss. And the count 1-2. The last guy to do it, a very well-known and popular Texas Ranger, but the last player to homer in his first at-bat for the Angels was Mike Napoli back on May the 4th of 2006. In a game the Angels played against the Tigers in Detroit. Here's a ground ball right side. Foscue dives, can't get it. It's by him and out into right center. Adell speeds over to third. Nimmo gets it back into the infield. Meckler with a single to put runners at the corners here, and only one out for Peraza. Now Foscue there was playing Meckler to pull. He was over about midway between first and second. Had to go hard to his right and couldn't quite get it on the dive.
15: Well, Foscue not in the lineup for his glove. He's not a glove-first guy. And a part of that is the range. And that's one where, you know, I think if you have a little better range, maybe it doesn't become an out, but you get to that ball and prevent Adell from going first to third. Instead, it would be first and second. But this is where, if you're Eovaldi, you're hunting a double play. A double play or a strikeout. But Peraza, not a tremendous strikeout guy.
2: First pitch, swing and a miss, strike one.
15: Around league average, so it's there for the taking, but you also would love to get a double play, too.
2: Eovaldi has induced 4 ground ball double plays this season, and again, is a ground ball pitcher. His ground ball rate much higher than the league average. First and third, one out. Peraza walked his first time. Swings here, fouls it off his foot. It rolls out to Nathan, but again, a foul ball. And so the count at nothing and two. Peraza, 1-for-2 lifetime against Eovaldi. He's got Adell at third, Meckler at first. Meckler can run. Rangers playing the right-handed hitter to pull in the infield. They're straight up in the outfield. And here, a swing and a miss, and Peraza out on strikes. Eovaldi got him with the splitter. So there, one of the two options Jared posited, and he goes the strikeout route for the second out.
15: That's a great job by Eovo. And, you know, now he's facing a guy who's 4-for-29 on the season to try and get out of this unscathed.
2: 3 strikeouts for Eovaldi tonight. He struck out Rivero back in the second. Rivero took a called third strike on a curveball. Backup catcher for the Angels. 27 years of age, native of Maracay in Venezuela. In his second season with the Angels, he's also played for the Royals at the big league level. And he will take this pitch a little outside for ball one. In fact, Rivero played 17 games for the Royals in 2021. He played 17 more for them in 2022. He comes into tonight's game having played 17 games this season for the Angels. So he's playing his 18th game for LA tonight, making this the most in terms of number of games played for him in any single big league season. This pitch gets rolled foul near corner of the Angels dugout. And that'll make it one ball and one strike. Rangers baseball brought to you by Whataburger. The Whataburger Bacon Steakhouse Double is back. Your favorite steakhouse flavor whenever you want it. First and third, 2 men out. Rangers down by a run. Eovaldi with the 1-1. And this is popped up very high into the air, shallow center. Foscue getting out there under it. Backpedals some more and makes the one-hand grab. Catches it right by his left ear to get Rivero for the final out. No runs, a hit. Angels lead 2. We move along to the 5th. L.A. 2 and Texas 1 on the Trajan Wealth Rangers Radio Network.
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2: All right, here we go to the 5th inning. It's 2-1. Rangers trail. Nagashioka, Peterson, Nimmo do up here against Urania. Urania, we talked early on about how both Eovaldi and Urania have pitched really well, especially here in the month of May. For Urania, this is his 5th start this month. First offering to Nagashioka, taken for strike 1. Higgy walked in the 3rd. But in his first 4 starts this month, Urania 1-1 with a 1.64 ERA.
15: Hey, Matt, quickly, Josh Young exited with left shoulder soreness.
2: All right. The 0-1 swing and a miss. Nagashioka lunging for a change. And that'll make it nothing in 2. And again, the thought up here is that there's a chance that he did that, making that dive on the Neto hit in the 3rd. This pitch is low, and that'll make it a ball and 2 strikes on Nagashioka. Your injury update brought to you by Bailey and Galleon. Urania into the glove. And the pitch. That's in there for a called 3rd strike. He took a look at a sweeper. So that's 3 consecutive strikeouts here for Urania to give him 5 for the night. Brings up Jock Peterson.
15: That's a nasty pitch, especially when you consider you got to worry about the sinker going one way, then the sweeper the other way. They're all kind of power pitches. That one had some good movement. The Rangers doing a nice job making Urania work. You get to the Angels bullpen, maybe you feel like you got a better chance with Urania's stuff.
2: And he starts off Jock with strike 1. Peterson, a single to left center his last time up. That Tarps Off crew has tripled in size since we pointed it out about an inning ago. Again, they're much farther down the right field line, all the way at the top of the upper deck down the right field line. And it is. It's beginning to sound like a European soccer match in here. That pitch is inside on the count to Peterson. And a ball and a strike.
15: They're chanting all sorts of things. I think right now they're chanting USA.
2: Okay.
15: They're obviously fired up about the release of the U.S. men's national team's soccer squad for the World Cup.
2: The 1-1 hit hard, but a leaping grab at first by Shonewell. Didn't have to leap very far. but he had to get up off the ground a little bit to make that play. Two down in the inning. Brandon Nimmo coming up. Memorial Day weekend. Military Appreciation Day here at the ballpark tonight. But it sounds like they're just coming up with a variety of things to chant just to keep it going.
15: Yeah. They're like an ADD chanting section.
2: There are a group of members of the Navy here in uniform today. They're in the upper deck as well. Not quite down there. And here Nimmo blast one up the alley in right center. This one is just beyond the reach of Adele on the track. Trout picks it up. And gliding into second with a two-out double is Brandon Nimmo as he continues his extra base hit assault.
15: Boy, that was a heck of an effort by Adele. I thought there was no chance off the bat he would be able to make that play, and he just barely missed it. That would have been a highlight reel type play considering how far he had to go to try and get there. He just missed it with his backhand reach.
2: Yep. So Nimmo with the two base hit extends his hitting streak to four games. Nimmo 1-for-3 tonight, now 7-for-15 during the four game streak with a couple of doubles and a couple of home runs. And here's Michael Hellman, who came in to replace Young in the lineup, batting third now, getting his first AB of the night, and this first pitch to him is in there for ball one. Hellman 1-for-6 in the three games that he's played. For Nimmo, that double, his 10th of the season. The 1-0. And Hellman takes it low, so he's up in the count here at 2-0. Hellman with an opportunity to at least tie this one up. Rangers were 3-for-7 with men in runners in scoring position in last night's loss. They have one hit with a runner in scoring position so far tonight. They're 1-for-5. 2-0 the count. Here's the pitch. It's inside. The Hellman up in the count now at 3 balls and no strikes.
15: They're now currently chanting a sentiment that expresses a particular feeling towards the Rangers.
2: The 3-0 on the inside corner for a strike, 3-1. Well put.
15: Leave the rest to your imagination.
2: Okay. Hellman surveying the defense. They play him slightly to pull in both the infield and outfield. And the time is called just as Urania started into his motion. So Hellman requested it. Rayburn granted it. Maybe a little bit late, but Rangers get away with that. Urania, again, ready at 3-1. The pitch, low and away, ball 4. So Hellman draws the walk. So 2 are on here, tying run in scoring position. Go-ahead run at first, and here comes Osuna, who is 2-for-2. Our Aces update is brought to you by Choctaw Casinos and Resorts, where the players play. And for that, we go to Kansas City, where the Royals defeated the Mariners today 5-0. Mariners dropped to 25-28 on the season. Texas A&M product Stephen Kolek, a complete game shutout to improve to 3-0. He gave up just 4 hits and a walk while striking out 2. First pitch to Osuna comes in low for ball 1. And for Kolek, that is his second career complete game shutout. Last year, pitching for San Diego, he shut out the Rockies on May the 10th. Nothing given up in 9 innings. Here's a bouncing ball left side deep in the hole at short. Neto up with it. Throws across his body. It's off the bag. Schonewell has to go toward right. He picks it out of the dirt on the backhand to keep it from going into foul ground. Safe at first is Osuna with his 3rd hit tonight. And the bases are loaded now for Jake Berger.
15: It's a great job by Neto getting to that. If he doesn't, then that's going to roll into the outfield and the game would be tied. And he's lucky that Schonewell was able to keep that in front. I don't want to say that was an ill-advised throw, because an accurate throw might get Osuna. Maybe not, but you know, Neto's got the type of arm where he could make that play. You just got to really trust your first baseman that he's going to protect you. And Schonewell did a good job of that. The Rangers are in a spot, Matt, they've been in several times this year. And they're the only major league team with no RBIs with a bases loaded two out situation. And Jake Berger was in this spot earlier. He struck out against Urania. And hey, Urania's good. You know, there's nothing wrong with that. But you got to take advantage of these opportunities. And they find themselves in this spot again. And yet again, it's Jake Berger who's in the box.
2: Berger walked it and sank it. That strikeout Jared mentioned in the third. And Berger, with that strikeout with the bases loaded now, 2-for-3 this season with the bases loaded. And this pitch is inside, almost hit him. And Jake gets out of the way, ball one. So Nimmo is at third, Hellman at second, Osuna at first. Bases loaded, two men out here in the fifth. Rangers trailing 2-1. Rangers now have five hits. Osuna has three of them. The 1-0. And that one is outside, so Berger up in the count and in the catbird seat here. Two balls, no strikes, the count.
15: You got to be really patient here if you're Jake. Zero in on one pitch, one spot, because Urania walks people, and you don't want to give him any gifts.
2: The 2-0. Swing and a miss. Cutting through a changeup there. Make it 2-1 to Berger. Berger riding the crest of a six-game hitting streak. With his walk in the second, he's reached base safely in 10 straight. Chance to do some damage here with the Rangers trailing 2-1. Urania puts the ball into the glove. Lifts the leg and comes home. And here's a high chopper foul right in front of third base coach Corey Ragsdale. So make it two balls and two strikes.
15: Unfortunately, that pitch was far from a strike. It's a sinker that starts over the inside corner. But, you know, that's exactly the intention of that pitch, is to, you know, coax a swing by appearing to be a strike out of the hand. Nice pitch by Urania.
2: Two balls, two strikes the count. Bases loaded, two men out. And the pitch. Low and away. He missed that time with a change. And the count runs full. So here we go. The string is out.
15: And he struck him out on a change last time in this spot. We'll see what he comes back with here. If you like it 2-2, you probably like it 3-2. Can he throw it for a strike?
2: Here it is. Swing and a foul tip caught by Rivero. Berger lost the bat. It went flying into the screen over by the Angels dugout. So Berger, for a second time tonight, strikes out with the bases loaded.
15: He went to the change and credit Urania. He threw it for a strike in what's likely his last pitch of the night.
2: So the Rangers not able to score here. No runs, two hits. They leave them loaded. 4.5 complete. 2-1 Angels on the Trajan Wealth Rangers Radio Network.
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24: 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Sorry, did I startle you? 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
2: underway in the bottom half of the fifth inning. A swing and a miss by nine-hole hitter Donovan Walton. So strike one, Walton grounded out to Foscue his first time up. 2-1, Angels leading here as we play in the home half of the fifth. Leo one. And Eovaldi delivers high and away. One ball, one strike to count. Eovaldi 59 pitches through four. Urania 93 pitches through five. And you would figure that his evening is done. There is activity out in the Angels bullpen right now. The 1-1, swing and a miss. Walton tied up by the Eovaldi cutter. And that'll make it 1-2.
15: I feel good about the Rangers' chances to get two runs at least against this Angels bullpen, but you know, the question is, how long can they hold down this lineup? Nathan Eovaldi has settled in really nicely.
2: The 1-2, check swing, the pitch is down. 2-2 the count. Ryan Zephyrjohn, right-hander warming up right now out of the Angels bullpen. Zach Neto on deck. Eovaldi pushes the glove forward, brings it back, lifts the leg and deals, and he misses outside. So make it three balls and two strikes. Fifth inning of our broadcast brought to you by Balcones. Discover Balcones Distilling, the original Texas whiskey. Eovaldi throws, and a swing and a miss. The splitter takes care of Walton for the first out here in the bottom half of the fifth. For Eovaldi, four strikeouts tonight. And that brings up Zach Neto. Neto has reached twice. He walked and scored on the Trout home run in the first. And then singled that hard hit ball that Josh Young made a diving stop on, but couldn't make a play. Neto reaching first. Young at least eliminating the extra base hit. Here's a ball driven toward the left field corner, and that lands for the base hit. Rattles around in the corner, picked up by Osuna. He'll fire it back in toward third. Well, Neto's got his extra base hit. It's a one-out double here in the fifth.
15: Almost like a fait accompli that it's going to happen when he plays the Texas Rangers. Yeah, a couple last night. Let's see, it's an extra base hit now in 5 straight games against the Rangers, 6, 7, 8 of his last 9.
2: Wow. It's his 11th double of the season, his 22nd extra base hit. And here's Trout. First pitch to Trout, taken for strike one. Trout and Eovaldi, they've met. Coming into play today, Trout 7-for-30 lifetime against Eovaldi, a .233 average. So it's now 8-for-32 or .250. And that home run in the first was his first ever home run off of Eovaldi. The 0-1 popped up high in the air, shallow right. Foscue angles out. Nimmo coming in, peels a bit to his left, and makes the one-hand grab to get Trout. So two men out of the inning. And that will bring up Nolan Schanuel. Schanuel 0-for-2 in the ballgame. Hey, specialty night tickets will get you a co-branded True Brand and Texas Rangers All for Texas cap. Coming up on Monday, Memorial Day, when the Rangers open up a four-game series at home against the Astros, you can purchase your specialty night ticket by going to Rangers.com. All right, still 2-1 here. Neto at second, two men out. Angels ahead by a run. Schanuel is grounded to short and popped up in shallow left to Ezekiel Duran playing short at the time. Here he takes strike one. Zeke making a terrific running and slightly leaping catch to deny Schanuel a base hit in the third. The 0-1. Check swing, but the pitch a little up, and Kyle Higashioka says, you know what, let's take a look at the big board and see if that was in fact a ball. I think it was a strike, and Higashioka is correct. The ball completely within the strike zone, right along the top rail. So instead of it being 1-1, Schanuel behind in the count here at 0-2. Eovaldi into the glove. He comes home. And that ball is hit down the right field line. It is a fair ball just inside the line. It goes all the way into the corner, picked up by Nimmo. Shawnwell looking like maybe he's favoring his foot a bit as he goes slowly into second, but he's got an RBI double and the Angels lead 3-1.
0: Yeah, he didn't really show any sort of desire to, I'm not questioning his hustle, but you know, he just kind of accepted a double off the bat, and the way that died off the carom, maybe he could have at least forced a throw, even if he didn't want to take third. I thought maybe he was pulling up limp, but I guess he's just taking it easy.
2: I think he injured his foot somehow, hurt his foot at least a little bit, on the Osuna single in the top half of the inning. And here's a big rip and a miss by Soler. 4-1 for Shawnwell. That's his 24th run batted in. Huge run for the Angels coming with two men out here in the bottom half of the third. But on that play where Neto tried to make the circus throw to first and Shawnwell had to come off the bag, swing and a miss again here by Soler, nothing in two the count. He had to go off the bag toward right field and make a pick on a throw in the dirt, and he had to lunge down to get his glove in position. And after he did that, he started limping around a little bit. So I think that's still impacting him here as he stands at second. The 0-2, a high chopper left side, picked on the short hop by Duran, who runs onto the infield grass and then lobs it over to Berger in time to get Soler for the final out. But the Angels increase their lead. They get a run on a pair of doubles, and we'll go to the sixth. It's 3-1 LA on the Trajan Wealth Rangers Radio Network.
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15: Ryan Zephyrjohn on the pitch for the Angels as we go to the top of the sixth inning. Zephyrjohn getting set to face Carter, Duran, and Foscue. The righty was likely unavailable yesterday after pitching in back-to-back games for the Halos to close out their series against the Athletics. 3-1 Angels. First pitch from Zephyrjohn is a high strike to Carter, and the count's nothing and one. Zach Neto doubled, and then Nolan Shawnwell doubled two batters later to give the Angels a third run. Rangers have had chances. They've left seven on base through five innings. 0-1, a swing and a tip back foul. Walbert Urania for the second time tonight struck out Jake Berger with the bases loaded and two outs to get out of the bases loaded jam. Both times he struck him out on a changeup. So Urania's out of there. Zephyrjohn's in there. Urania, one run on five hits over five innings, six strikeouts, three walks. 0-2, way outside of Carter. And the count 1-2. Taylor Saucedo is warming for the Angels. Likely to face Jock Peterson if Peterson bats this inning. He's due up fifth. Carter swings 1-2. That's lob foul out of play to the left. Zephyr John is a 6'5 righty. He's making his 20th appearance. Opposing hitters batting just 171 against him. But walks have been a big issue for Zephyr John. He's walking around 14% of batters he faces. 1-2. Outside, just missing with a fastball at 97, and the count's 2-2. Again, league average this year, a little bit up. It's, you know, between 9 and 10%. 2-2. That's just low. Sinking fastball over the plate, but not up enough, so the count's gone from 0-2 to 3-2 to Carter. Rangers would love a leadoff base runner here. Zephyr John set just below the letters. He kicks on the righty's pitch. Swinging, Carter fouls him back. Zephyr John throws his sweeper more than any other pitch. Pitch he throws in the mid-80s, but Carter's getting a healthy dose of fastballs and sinkers. Zephyr John will also throw a slider, a pitch he differentiates from the sweeper, a four-seam and a two-seam. 3-2, swinging a line drive to center field, but it hangs up for Trout. It kind of knuckles on him. He goes back, then comes in, lunges forward, and makes the catch. Carter struck it well, but unfortunately, it was hit right to Trout, and there's one away in the top of the sixth.
2: Yeah, that ball being hit basically to straight away center field, you don't expect it to do any swerving and sliding, but after a while there, it started to slice when the ball slightly pulled. It's kind of odd.
15: First pitch to Duran. Swats at a elevated sweeper and grounds it to short. Neto's got it. He throws to first. Duran retired, and there are two outs in the top of the sixth. So two quick outs. That brings up Justin Foscue. Just a reminder that the Rangers and Royals will play the back end of this upcoming homestand Friday, Saturday, Sunday. Tickets at Rangers.com. Astros for 4, Royals for 3. Rangers hoping to head home with a winning home road trip, but they got to win tonight and tomorrow to do that. First pitch to Foscue is a strike over the inside corner. A fastball, and the count's a nothing and one. Rangers trailing 3-1 in the top of the sixth. One. Down and away, a slider misses from Zephyr John. Zephyr John's allowed runs in 3 straight outings, not including tonight, but one of those runs was unearned. It was the zombie runner in an extra innings game. The 1-1. Swing and a miss on a sweeper. Count 1-2 to Foscue. Again, opposing hitters are hitting well below 200 against them, but the walks have given them opportunities to score runs. That's why his ERA is above 4.5. That and, of course, the small sample size that is attached to a reliever this time of the year. The 1-2. Strike 3 called outside corner. Zephyr John dials it up to 98. And he completes a 1-2-3 inning. We go to the bottom of the 6th. 3-1 Angels on the Trajan Wealth Rangers Radio Network.
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0: two-run homer from Trout in the first, an RBI double from Shawnuel in the fifth. Rangers lone run coming on a Zeke Duran sack fly. It's Adell, Meckler, and Peraza, two up in the bottom of the sixth inning. Dell's struggled this homestand. He's 0-for-1 tonight. Strikeout, and he was also hit by a pitch. Big righty with an open stance. Stands in the box, and the first pitch from Eovaldi is a curveball that sweeps wide. Ball one. Adell's been great with runners in scoring position this year. He's really struggled when runners are not in scoring position, which doesn't bode well when he's leading off an inning. 1-0. So we're going to ground ball to third. Duran's got it. One shuffle to his left. Pats the glove, throws across. Adell's retired, one away. That brings up Wade Meckler. Eovaldi at just 76 pitches. If he has an efficient six, then he could definitely come out for the seven, if that was the desire of Skip Schumacher.
1: Three consecutive starts in which he's gone at least seven innings. Could be four tonight.
0: Yeah. Here's Meckler, left-handed batter. 1-for-2 with a ground out and a single. First pitch inside the lefty. Jackknife out of the way. The count 1-0. We have a spacious booth. I went over and I stood next to Hicks Ewell calling that pitch. We've got a lot of space. I'm kind of ADD.
1: We do.
0: The 1-0. Swinging a chopper foul just to the back part of the Rangers dugout. Rolls back into fair territory. Picked up by one of the ball people for the Angels. One of the ball angels.
1: Yeah. One of the things we like about this booth is that you have more of a feeling that you're outside than inside. Even though you're in a booth, it feels like we're outside.
0: We are.
1: Yeah.
0: 1-1. Strike pegged over the outside corner of the top of the zone. A cutter from Eovaldi. Count 1-2.
1: It's like if you had a balcony outside your bedroom, and right below that, you had a baseball field. So you'd go out to your balcony to call the game. It's kind of like that.
0: Hey, Mike. 1-2, a swing and a miss. We got hoity-toity Hicks here talking about balconies at his houses. I was just lucky to have a roof and some walls and a balcony. I don't know what Nick Mansion Hicksy's living in. Maybe just like a hotel balcony. You get lucky enough to have a little space when you're on like the eighth floor.
1: I don't have a balcony in my house.
0: I mean, you speak pretty comfortably from experience there. So after the strikeout, here's Peraza. First pitch, broken back, grounder to third. Duran's got it with a backhand. He fires to first errantly, and it gets by Berger. The bat ended up beyond Michael Hellman. It short and it caromed off the back part of the dirt and then landed the fringe of the outfield grass. But I don't really think the bat caused any sort of disturbance to Duran. I just think he looked up and Peraza was hustling and closer to first than he anticipated, and so he rushed a throw that was not on target.
1: I would agree with that because he knew the bat went by him. It was Hellman who had to avoid getting hit by the bat.
0: So a runner at first. Here's Rivero. First pitch, and he slices one in the air along the right field line. Tough chance for Nimmo, racing over as he runs out of time. That ball bounces, thankfully, just wide of the chalk for a foul ball. Rivero almost dunked one in for a Blue Popo double. That would have scored a run. Now, unfortunately, that does make Eovaldi throw a few more pitches. At least, about to throw a second additional pitch. 3-1, Rangers trailing, bottom of the sixth. Rivero 0-for-2 with a strikeout and a pop-out. Eovaldi brings his feet together as he comes set. 0-1. Swinging a foul back to the backstop, and the count's 0-2. Taylor Saucedo had been throwing for the Angels. Rangers will have two lefties due up next inning. Rivero swings 0-2, pops one up back as

0: second. Foskey retreating onto the outfield grass. He's under it, and that ends the inning. Valdi works around an error from Duran, and it sends us to the seventh. It's 3-1 Angels on the Trajan Wealth Rangers Radio Network.
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0: Well, it does appear that Nolan Schanuel was dealing with something when he took his time getting up to second on his RBI double. He's now out of the game. Vaughn Grissom at first. The Rangers lost Josh Jung earlier in the game. He made a diving attempt on a ground ball hit towards the line. He was able to glove it, lost it on the transfer. Ball hit by Zach Neto. And Jung then exited with shoulder soreness. So both teams are down a starter. Zephyr John on to face Higashioka with the lefty Saucedo warming and presumably ready to face Peterson, who's on deck. 3-1 Angels, top of the seventh. First pitch from Zephyr John. A sweeper that's fouled off, and it trickles towards Peterson in the on-deck circle. Jock immediately turns and lobs it over the netting into the hands of a fan. Higgy's 0 for 1 with a walk and a strikeout. He swings here, hits a high fly ball to deep left center. Trout, track of the wall, leaps up, it's out of here. Kyle Higashioka deposits one to left center. And the Rangers get a run back. They trail 3-2.
6: His third home run of the season, down in the count 0-1. He got a sinker, got up under it. Got enough of it to get it over that wall in left center into the front of the Rock Garden.
0: First home run allowed by Zephyr John this year. And that's the last pitch he's going to throw tonight with the lefty Peterson due up. Kurt Suzuki going to the lefty Taylor Saucedo. We'll see how Skip Schumacher counters. We step aside for this. 3-2 Angels, top of the seventh on the Trajan Wealth Rangers Radio Network.
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0: Kyle Higashioka's third home run of the season has brought the Rangers to within a run. Taylor Saucedo is now on a pitch for the Angels. The lefty brought in with Jock Peterson's spot due up, but Danny Jansen is going to pinch hit. So Skip Schumacher going to Jansen here with Haggerty and McCutcheon still on the bench. Hellman entered when Young exited, so just two left on the bench. My guess is McCutcheon is going to hit for Carter if that spot presents itself. First pitch to Jansen. He takes inside. It almost hits him as Saucedo misses badly with a sweeper. You've got Haggerty and you've got McCutcheon. Maybe McCutcheon for Osuna or Carter. The DH spot occupied by Peterson, now occupied by Jansen. The 1-0 is low. And so with Hellman already utilized, my guess is Skip Schumacher feels like he needs to save McCutcheon and Haggerty for potential outfield spots. The 2-0. Swing and a miss. Changeup in the zone. Jansen, in his career, has not faced Saucedo. The windup in the lefties, 2-1. Low and away. So Jansen, who's starting to draw more walks and demonstrate better plate discipline in the month of May, is ahead 3-1. He homered last night. The 3-1. Swing and a miss. He goes after a sinker at 92 miles an hour. Perfectly placed at the top of the zone over the outside corner. So the count's full. Angels 3, Rangers 2. Nobody out. Top 7. Saucedo sidesteps into the windup. The 3-2. Swing and a miss. Changeup. And he gets Jansen, so he comes back from down 3-1 to get the strikeout. That pitch was over the plate, but maybe below the zone. First down, and that brings up Brandon Nimmo. Nimmo walking to the plate. Let's pause for station identification on the Trajan Wealth Rangers Radio Network.
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0: Nimmo hits a high fly ball on the first pitch to deep left center. Trout just in front of the track underneath it, and he makes the grab. Two away. Nimmo doubled off of Saucedo yesterday. So here's Michael Hellman. He entered the game for Josh Young after Young exited with the shoulder soreness. Hellman playing shortstop. Duran moved from short to third. Hellman's never faced Saucedo. Right-handed batter with an upright stance. Knees just barely bent. High leg lift from Saucedo. First pitch, a swing and a foul back. Changeup. Hellman out in front. No action in the Rangers bullpen. Nathan Eovaldi set to come out for the seventh. The 0-1. Changeup. Or excuse me, a sinker low. Count 1-1. Three to two Angels, 2 outs, nobody on. The 1-1. That's high. Alejandro Osuna on deck. He's got a career high 3 hits. If Hellman can get on, he's got speed, a threat to maybe take a bag and get into scoring position. 2-1. Breaking ball sneaks through the back door at the top of the zone. Strike called and the count's 2-2. Two-two. Swing and a Flair down the right field line. That's trouble. Slicing towards the chalk. It's a fair ball, and it rolls up against the sidewall. Adell collects it. Helmet up to second. Opposite field double, and the Rangers have the tying run in scoring position for Alejandro Osuna's spot. But with the lefty Saucedo on the mound, Skip Schumacher likely going to go to Andrew McCutchen.
6: Well, two strikes in the count, and he gets a slider, like Saucedo was trying to backdoor slider, that maybe was on the corner, maybe a little bit outside. And he just got enough of it to lob it inside the right field line, setting up a scoring chance here that could alter the course of this game.
0: So Rivero goes out to the mound to chat with Saucedo, and indeed Andrew McCutchen is going to come on to pinch hit. McCutchen 0 for 1 against Saucedo. And are the Angels going to counter? Looks like they are. Kurt Suzuki is going to go to his pen. There's been a righty warming up. I'm not quite sure who is exactly tossing in the Angels' bullpen, but Skip Schumacher obviously knew that he was choosing McCutchen versus the righty as opposed to Osuna versus Saucedo. So we'll take a break here. It's 3-2, tie and run in scoring position from the Big A here on the Trajan Wealth Rangers Radio Network.

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1: Chase Silseth on the pitch. The righty making his 22nd appearance. Opposing hitters batting 230 against him. He's not giving up a lot of damage, but again, he has been walking a lot of guys. He's walked a lot of lefties, though. His walk rate against lefties, over 23%. Against righties, it's closer to the league average. And here he's going to face a righty in Andrew McCutchen. McCutchen has never faced Silseth. Hellman at second. It's 3-2 Angels. Two outs, top seven. First pitch. McCutchen takes a strike. A fastball at 96, and the count's nothing and one. Kyle Higashioka's solo homer earlier in the inning has brought the Rangers to within a run. 0-1. Downstairs. Count 1-1. McCutchen this year, 1-for-11 as a pinch hitter. A front door sweeper that misses inside, but we've got a challenge from Rivera. What's the call? It's a strike. It clips the inside corner. And by the way, just to correct, I said 1-for-11 as a pinch hitter. He's 2-for-17 as a pinch hitter. Bad math on my part. He's down in the count 1-2. Hellman at second. Angels leading by a run. Seth set. 1-2 pitch. Strike 3 called. Went to the splitter, fooled McCutchen. Strikeout ends the inning. Tie and run left in scoring position. We go to the bottom of the seventh. Stretch time in Anaheim. 3-2 Angels on the Trajan Wealth Rangers Radio Network.
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10: Turn it on.

Donovan Walton leading off the bottom of the seventh. Angels leading 3-2. Nathan Eovaldi's thrown 84 pitches through six innings. He's on to start the seventh. There is some action in the Rangers bullpen. Cole Wynn is throwing. First pitch to Walton. Down and in, ball one. Walton, the number nine man. Neto and Trout do up after. Perhaps this is a batter-by-batter situation for Eovaldi. We'll see how Skip Schumacher handles this. Jose Fermin throwing for the Angels. 1-0 outside. The Rangers had the tying run in scoring position when Andrew McCutchen struck out looking against Chase Silseth to end the top of the seventh. The Rangers have had their chances tonight. Eovaldi kicks and delivers. Ball swung on and fouled first base side. It's gloved by Alejandro Osuna. I should say hatted by Osuna. He was leaning over the rail, stuck out his cap, and got the ball in the lid. 2-1 to Walton. Eovaldi's pitch. Swinging a foul just over the netting off the facade of the suite level. Caroms to the lower section. Two-two. Swing and a miss. He tried to hold up, but he went around on a cutter. So Eovaldi gets the strikeout for the first out in the bottom of the seventh.

0: So here's Neto. Two for two with a walk, a single, and a double. An extra base hit in five straight games against the Rangers. First pitch inside. It backs him off the dish. And right now, his run is the difference. He scored two batters after his double on Nolan Schanuel's double to make it 3-1 at the time. 1-0. That's low and away. The count 2-0. Evaldi misses with a curveball. Into the windup, the 2-0. Strike called, a cutter that catches the inner part of the plate, so the count's 2-1. So one pitch inside. Count 3-1 to Neto with Trout on deck. Evaldi steps into the windup. 3-1. Neto swings at what looked like perhaps ball four, but instead fouls it off. It was a splitter. So the count's full.
1: Neto is their team leader in strikeouts. He has not struck out yet in this series.

0: Full count and one out. Vivaldi trying to retire Neto for the first time tonight. Payoff pitch. And a fly ball to short center should do it. Foscue out. He's going to make the call, backpedaling, and he settles under it to snag it. Carter was playing deep, so it was easier for Foscue. So Neto's retired. There are two outs in the bottom of the seventh. Vivaldi one out away from completing seven innings for the fourth straight start. But first, he's got to get through Mike Trout.
1: One-run ball game late. You always want to face Trout with the bases empty.
0: And that's the case here. First pitch, Trout takes, blown away. The 1-0. Trout swings, and that one's golfed in the air to left, but not deep enough. McCutchen ranging to his right in front of the tracks, got it. And that ends the inning. A 1-2-3 frame for Vivaldi, brought to you by Pays Online Checkout. It's Vivaldi's first 1-2-3 inning of the game, I believe. And that's probably going to be his last act. Rangers trailing 3-2. We go to the eighth. See if the Rangers can strike another comeback on the Trajan Wealth Rangers Radio Network.
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0: We go to the top of the eighth. Jake Berger leading off. 3-2, Angels leading. Fermin on the mound and Hixey behind the mic.
1: All right, Fermin becomes the fifth pitcher of the evening for the Angels. Berger will swing at the first offering, the slider, and he misses for strike one. Jake is 0-2. He's walked and struck out twice, both times striking out with the bases loaded to end the inning. That happened in the third and again in the fifth. The 0-1, and the right-hander misses away to make it one ball and one strike. Fermin on for the 12th time. Chunky right-hander, 1-1 with a 3.48 ERA. The 1-1, swing and a miss. Another good-looking slider in the count at a ball and two strikes. Fermin in his 10 and a third innings, just seven hits allowed. He's walked six. He has struck out 10. Opponents are hitting 184 against the 24-year-old right-hander from the Dominican Republic. Fermin listed at 6'3", about 245 pounds. He sets above the belt, comes home with the 1-2. Check swing, did he go? An appeal. Down at first, John Lipka says no swing. And that'll make it two balls and two strikes. Fermin ready, the 2-2. And that one outside, so it's a full count. Fermin has been tough on right-handed hitters. Righty's just 2-for-18 against him with three walks. The 3-2 lifted high into the air out into left field. Meckler is there in a bit to his left, still on the move, and he'll make the one-hand grab to get Berger.
0: Yeah, Jake just missed the slider. It was in a hittable spot. Just got underneath it.
1: And that brings up Evan Carter. Carter tonight 0-for-3 has reached on a fielder's choice, grounded to first. Last time up, he lined out the center. Rangers out hitting the Angels 7-5, but trailing 3-2. Fermin to Carter, first pitch. That's low. So ball one here to Evan. Fermin last year, 40 appearances out of the bullpen for the Angels in his first foray into the major leagues. He went 3-2 last season with a 4.46 ERA. This pitch on the outside corner for a strike. So make it one ball and one strike. Fermin throws his slider over 55% of the time. Now, time called. Rivero is going to go out and have a chit-chat here with the right-hander Fermin. Fermin, the guy who has generated a 37% chase rate on pitches outside the zone, which ranks 11th most among American League relievers. All right, quick visit here by Rivero. And again, the count to Carter at a ball and a strike. Ezekiel Duran is on deck. The only bench player unused by Skip Schumacher, Sam Haggerty. One out, nobody on top of the eighth. Rangers down by a run. And the 1-1. That pitch is high. Make it two balls and one strike. Remember this Angels bullpen. Their ERA of around 5.5, ranking next to last in the American League. The 2-1, chopped toward first, but that goes foul. Grissom able to scoop it, but across the line in foul ground. And the count to Carter now, two balls, two strikes. And Evan, yesterday, a big two-run triple. Just looking to get on here. The 2-2 check swing. The pitch is down. An appeal. And over at third, Sean Barber says he didn't go. So a full count now to Evan Carter. Carter seeing a lot of pitches like he usually does. This is his second full count. Angels play him to pull in the infield. Just about straight up in the outfield. Maybe a slight pull shift in center and right. 3-2, a swing and a foul. That one comes straight back. Let's see, Carter tonight has seen 24 pitches so far. This is his fourth plate appearance. Again, the 3-2. Low, ball four. He draws the walk. So a tying run on here with one man out now for Ezekiel Duran. And Zeke tonight hitting in the 7 spot in the lineup, 0-for-2. Drove in the first Ranger run with a sac fly in the second. That first Ranger run, by the way, brought to you by Kubota.
0: Fermin has yet to have a runner caught stealing in his brief big league career when he's on the mound.
1: He turns and throws to first. And Zeke, or rather Carter, dives back to the bag safely. Evan with a stolen base back in the second. He's got 7 steals this year. Inching away from first. Grissom holding him on. The pitch. Low and away. Ball one here to Duran. Duran giving a look down to third base coach Corey Ragsdale. Now turns his attention to the pitcher Fermin. The right-hander throws, and this pitch is lifted high into the air down the right field line. Long run for Adell. He runs out of room. It's just over the screen and back into the seats. And that'll make it one ball and one strike. Taking a look around the Quick Trip scoreboard, we told you earlier that the Mariners lost to the Royals 5-0 was that final score. And just recently completed, the A's drop one in San Diego. Padres win that one 2-0. And so the A's with the loss now back at 500, 26-26. The 1-1, check swing, did he go? And on appeal, John Lipka down at first says, yes, that's a swing. So Duran down to the count here at 1-2. So at the moment, with Seattle having lost, the Rangers stand a game behind the A's. If they can rally and win here, they would only be a half game back. Time requested by Duran. He'll step out, take a practice cut. Astros this afternoon defeated the Cubs in Wrigley 3-0. Kaiwei Tang getting the win in that one. As Zeke bounces one deep in the hole at short, a sliding stop by Neto, but it bleeds out of his glove and everyone is safe. Carter safe at second, Duran safe at first with what will be an infield hit. Now you've got the tying and go-ahead runs on with one out for Justin Foscue. And Foscue tonight 0-for-3. He has flied to shallow right. He has also struck out twice. The Cubs, with that loss, have now dropped 7 in a row. They are 29-23 on the year. First pitch to Foscue on the inside corner. Strike one. So for Chicago, then, that's 52 games played. They have 2 10-game winning streaks and 1 7-game losing streak. The 0-1, swinging a hard hit ball foul right in front of Corey Ragsdale. So nothing and 2 the count here to Foscue. Rangers have had a number of opportunities tonight. They've left 8 men on through 7. Rangers are 2-for-9 tonight with men in scoring position. Carter takes off for third. The pitch is low. No throw from Rivero. So Carter steals third, his second stolen base of the night, 8th of the season. The count to Foscue, a ball and 2 strikes.
3: Well, Carter obviously going on his own. That's why Duran didn't follow. So the double play is still intact, but now the Rangers don't necessarily need a hit to score a run. That's a great job by Carter of reading the rhythm and the pace of Fermin.
1: Infield creeping in here for the Angels. The 1-2 pitch, check swing. And Fermin missed inside, so 2-2 the count to Foscue.
3: Wow, that's a tough pitch to take for Foscue. That's a really good job of laying off that offering.
1: Time requested here by Foscue. Walton at third, even with the base path. Neto a few feet behind it. Peraza up the middle, about halfway between the outfield grass and infield grass. The 2-2, Fermin goes away here, but misses outside, and the count to Foscue is full. Runners at the corners, one out. Rangers down by a run here in the 8th. Fermin ready with the 3-2. And he missed inside ball 4. Zeke was on the move, but Foscue draws a walk, and the bases are loaded now for Kyle Higashioka. And here comes former Ranger pitching coach, current Angels pitching coach, Mike Maddux. Boy, this would seem like a two-shoulder meeting here with Fermin. And he's got his right hand on Fermin's left shoulder. So just a one-shoulder meeting here for Mike Maddux. Now you've got Higgy coming up here. Higashioka homered his last time up, his third home run of the season. Higashioka 0 for 2 in prior meetings against Fermin, striking out once. The Rangers have another bases-loaded opportunity. Higashioka on the season, 3 for 18 with men in scoring position. With the bases loaded, he's 0 for 1. Fermin's pitch is inside. Higashioka backing away from the plate, ball one. Infield and outfield playing Higashioka to pull. Carter's at third, Duran at second, Foscue at first. The pitch. And he pumps this one in there for a strike, a slider at 91. So they get one ball and one strike here to Higashioka. Right-handed pitcher, right-handed batter. Fermin sets. Here's the 1-1. And that's called a strike. Outside part of the plate. Slider moving away from Higashioka. And Higgy down on the count here at 1-2. One out in the inning. The 1-2 pitch. Swing and a miss. He struck him out. Went back to the slider. And Higashioka is the second out here in the top of the eighth.
3: Well, you throw the slider in the zone like Fermin did, back-to-back pitches in two different spots. Makes it tough on a hitter, but you know, obviously just want to try and get something going there. We'll see if Danny Jansen can make up for it.
1: Jansen now serving as the DH with a big swing and a miss on a slider from the right-hander. Strike one. Danny came on as a pinch hitter for Peterson in the seventh, struck out. So he remains in the lineup as the DH here. Bases loaded, two men out. Rangers trailing 3-2. Fermin with the 0-1. And that ball hit high into the air, deep into left. Meckler goes back. Now he circles back toward the line, gets under it, and makes the catch to retire Jansen for the final out. Rangers with oh so many chances and rarely cashing in tonight. No runs, one hit. The bases left loaded. We go to the bottom of the eighth, 3-2 L.A. on the Trajan Wealth Rangers Radio Network.
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1: Now here we go to the bottom of the eighth inning. Cole Wynn coming on now for the Rangers. Wynn, who as a senior in high school was the California High School Player of the Year, actually lived right behind us. There's an apartment complex in the parking lot of Angel Stadium, and that's where Wynn lived when his family moved here from Colorado. First pitch here to Vaughn Grissom. is in for strike one. Strong effort by Evaldi, another quality start, but he's on the hook for the loss here as the Rangers trail 3-2. Win with the 0-1, and that's hit foul over into, I believe, the TV booth housing our guys. That was over by Dave and Dave.
3: I think that was in the Angels booth.
1: Angels booth,
3: yeah.
1: Not our booth?
3: I think the Angels booth got another one.
1: All right. Nothing in two to the right-handed hitting Grissom, who lines one to the left side of the infield and is caught by Durant. Zeke moving to his left, snares the liner. One down here in the last half of the eighth. Jorge Soler, the batter. Wynn is on for the 22nd time. 2-1 with a save and a 4.74 ERA. Pitching for the first time in 5 days. He had a shutout inning of relief in Colorado 5 days ago. And throws this pitch into Soler for strike one. Evaldi, his fourth consecutive start of seven or more innings, and the fifth time this year he's gone seven innings or more. As Wynn misses inside to Soler, and the count at 1-1. Wynn, fastball, cutter, splitter, also has a slider. Very occasionally a sinker. A 1-1. Lifted foul and out of play right side. Make it 1-2. Evaldi in his 7 innings through 97 pitches. He gives up 3 earned runs on a total of 5 hits. Evaldi here tonight walked 2 and hit a batter, and he struck out 6. This pitch is very high from the right-hander Wynn. And the count now at 2-2. And Evaldi did his fair share of painting tonight. 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Check swing by Soler on a pitch from Wynn that comes in high. And it's now 3-2. Foscue up the middle. Helmeted short about midway between second and third. Outfield playing Soler to pull as well. And he'll pull this one out into left center, a base hit. Carter over to pick it up. Soler's first hit tonight. Solid single into left center. Rangers still out hitting the Angels. That is hit number 6 for the home side. Rangers with a total of 8 hits tonight. And here's Joe Adell. Adell 0-2, got hit by a pitch in the left hand in the 4th inning. Wynn deals, and he misses high to the right-handed hitting Adell for 1. Angels have a home run, a 2-run home run by Mike Trout in the 1st. Short lead at first right now for Soler. The 1-0. Adell swings and fouls it back, 1-1. The Rangers have a home run. A solo shot by Kyle Higashioka in the 7th. Higgy's home run in the 7th brought to you by Trajan Wealth. Plan smarter, dream bigger. The 1-1. And that one comes in high. So Adell ahead in the count here. 2-2. The lefty hitting Meckler is on deck. Now Wynn with the 2-1, and that's popped up foul. Back out of play right side. Make it 2-2. Remember, tomorrow's game is nationally televised. Our actual start time here is 4:20. Back at the Metroplex, first pitch at 6:20. The pitch, grounded foul, third base way. We'll keep it at 2-2. We do know that Reed Detmers will start for the Angels. We do not know if Mackenzie Gore will be starting for the Rangers. It is his day to start. Skip Schumacher would not commit pregame as to Gore being the starter, though he did say that Gore has been progressing over the last couple of days and that things are positive, but He said that he would make the announcement about the Rangers starter tomorrow after the game tonight. The 2-2. And Wynn misses high here with a slider. And the count to Adell goes full. And because tomorrow's game will be a Peacock television event, we'll have radio coverage for you tomorrow. There's a ball shot into right field, a base knock for Adell. Nimmo up with it. Soler scoots up the second. So now you've got two on, one out, and Meckler coming up. And Skip Schumacher coming out of the first base dugout. Wynn has faced three, and that's going to be all for him here. Got to keep it a one-run ball game here in the eighth. Rangers going to the bullpen. And it looks like the lefty Tyler Alexander coming on here for Texas. So two on, one out, bottom of the eighth, 3-2 LA. And as Tyler makes his way in from that bullpen in left, we pause for this on the Trajan Wealth Rangers Radio Network.
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1: All right, Tyler Alexander into pitch, but Wade Meckler being pulled here for Jose Siri. Siri playing in his eighth game this season for the Angels at the plate is 2-for-8. One of those hits a double. So Siri, the right-handed batter, to pinch it here for Meckler. Meckler had been 1-for-3. Siri came on yesterday as a defensive replacement. Swings the bat for the first time in the series here. Alexander's pitch poured in there for strike one. Alexander on for the 23rd time. 1-0 with two saves and a 1.96 ERA over his last three appearances, one of which was as an opener. He has tossed three shutout innings of relief. The 0-1. And that's in there for a strike. Sinker toward the inside part of the plate. Siri behind
15: him.
1: And nothing in two, but he is challenging the call.
15: Wow.
3: That is one of the worst challenges we've seen all year, not just because of how incredibly close to the middle of the plate that pitch was, but Jose Siri using a challenge in that spot, really silly.
1: In a tight ball game, they're down to one ABS challenge now. Literally, that may have nicked middle in the zone. Alexander ready with the 0-2. And that one a little outside and low to make it a ball and two strikes. Alexander in 23 innings with 23 hits allowed. He's walked only six. He has struck out 19. The 1-2. high and outside. That one got away from him. Missed with a fastball. And that'll make it 2-2. Tyler with the cutter and the change. The sinking fastball, the sweeper, and the four-seamer. He sets, and now he deals. And this pitch is lofted down the right field line, but fading away from Nimmo over the screen into the seats. And the count to Siri here at 2 balls and 2 strikes. Again, the situation is this. Rangers trail 3-2. Soler at second, Adell at first. Only one out in the inning. The left-hander ready. The kick and the pitch. And he misses inside. Looked like Siri was looking away. Got one in there. And the count is now full. Alexander straightens to the set. Comes home with a 3-2. And it's spoiled foul. This into the second level. Just a little off to our right. So 7 pitches so far here to Siri without a result. Siri, 30 years of age now, the former Astro and Ray, and last year for a short time, Met. This pitch missed. A little bit outside, ball four. So Siri, who made that awful ABS challenge, ends up drawing a walk. And the bases are loaded now for Oswald Peraza. So you've got Soler at third, Adell at second, Siri at first. Peraza tonight 0 for 2 with a walk. Rangers bring the infield in. The pitch, breaking ball hit between Hellman and Duran into left, the base knock. Soler scores. Adell being sent home. Throw goes into third. Safe there is Siri. And moving up to second is Peraza. That's 2 more up on the board for the Angels. That really hurts. It's now 5-2 in favor of Los Angeles.
3: Well, walks come back and bite you. And the walk to Siri, a guy who just really isn't a great hitter, unfortunately came back to bite Alexander. Then McCutcheon's throw to third unfortunately allowed Peraza to get to second. It takes out a double play possibility.
1: Here's Rivero with the infield still in, and the first pitch to him is in there for a strike. Rivero 0 for 3 tonight. Peraza up to 14 runs batted in. Here's the 0-1. And that's fouled back into the netting. So nothing in two. The count now to Rivero. Both of those runs charged the record of Cole Wynn. But now Siri at third and Peraza at second. The responsibility of Alexander. And credit Peraza with a single. He goes to second on the throw to third. The 0-2 way outside. So now a ball and 2 strikes. The Rangers have been trailing 3-1. Got the home run from Higashioka in the 7th to make it a one-run game. But left one man on in the 7th and then left the bases loaded in the top half of this inning. 1-2. Lifted high into the air. Foul and out of play right side. Rangers with 11 men left on base through 8. Rangers baseball brought to you by Steel. 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The pitch. And again, Alexander missing badly arm side there. And that'll make it 2 balls and 2 strikes.

0: Four straight have reached here against Ranger pitching, and now time called. Rangers in the top half of the ninth have Nimmo, Hellman, and McCutchen due up. Now Rivero asks for time, steps out. Again, the infield in here for a second straight hitter. Alexander's pitch. Another foul ball. This one will drop into the second deck over on the first base side. Alexander had to throw a lot of pitches to Siri. Walked him on the eighth pitch of that plate appearance. He's about to throw pitch number seven here to Rivero. The lefty delivers. And a bouncing ball to third. Duran up with it. He goes home. And Siri tried to stop but couldn't. Higashioka tags him out right at the beginning of the dirt circle around home plate. And so that's the second out of the inning. Peraza moves up to third. Rivero safe at first on the fielder's choice.
1: And you never know how things are going to play out if they're runners at the corners instead of second and third. But if you got that same ground ball, a throw to second on the single by Peraza would have led to a potential double play right there. Instead, you now have to get one more batter out in Donovan Walton.
0: Walton, the nine-hole hitter, 0 for 3, has struck out his last two times up. So first and third now, two men out. Again, the Angels have scored twice and lead 5-2. The pitch to the lefty, Walton. He lifts it high into the air. Foul and out of play, left side, strike one. When the Rangers turn two, McDonald's owner-operators of North Texas, in conjunction with the Texas Rangers Baseball Foundation, will donate $1,000 to the Ronald McDonald Houses of Dallas and Fort Worth. The 0-1 swing and a ball hit softly toward Zeke at third. He picks it up and wings it across in time to get Walton for the final out in the inning. The damage, though, most definitely done. Two runs on three hits. 2 men left. We'll go to the ninth. Rangers trail 5-2 on the Trajan Wealth Rangers Radio Network.
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0: The Rangers need three to stay alive here as they come to bat in the top of the ninth. And if they're going to come back, they'll do it against a former teammate and right-hander, Kirby Yates. Yates, who was an all-star with the Rangers back in 2024, has been back with the Angels now for about 3 weeks, coming off the injured list. He had been on the IL with inflammation in his left knee. So Yates on here to face 2, 3, and 4 in the order as it is now constructed. Yates in 6 appearances this season with a 5.06

0: 6 ERA. And he's got one blown save, but doesn't have a save, but is on for the save here as he fires strike one to Brandon Nimmo. Yates, fastball splitter pitcher. Very occasionally a sweeper. Getting set in the stretch. Here he comes with the 0-1, and Nimmo lifts it high into the air, fouling out of play third base side. And the count now at no balls and two strikes. Yates, two seasons ago with Texas, was almost unhittable. 7-2 with a 1.17 ERA and 33 saves. Swing and a miss here. Nimmo going after an elevated fastball, strikes out. First out here in the top of the ninth. Michael Hellman coming up. Hellman has been on twice since coming on in the fourth inning when Josh Young left due to left shoulder soreness. Hellman walked in the fifth, doubled inside the right field line in the seventh. Righty versus righty here. Yates to Hellman, first pitch taken for strike one. On deck, Andrew McCutchen. McCutchen with some experience against Yates. Leo one. And the right-hander slings this one in outside to make it one ball and one strike. Yates in his 12th big league season. Tonight, his 479th career appearance. All have been out of the bullpen. And a swing and a miss here on the splitter, and that makes it 1-2. If Yates collects the save here, it would be his first this season and the 99th of his career. Hellman asking for time, out of the box for a moment. Now back in there, crowding the plate, back in the box, close to the catcher Rivero. Yates with the 1-2, and this one lifted high into the air, fouling out of play down the right field line. Let's pause here 10 seconds for station identification on the Trajan Wealth Rangers Radio Network.
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0: And the 1-2 bounce to the left side. Little hop for Walton to get it. And he fires it across. And Hellman will be the second out of the inning. Rangers down to their final out. And here comes Andrew McCutchen. McCutchen summoned as a pinch hitter in the seventh. He struck out, leaving one man on base. So McCutchen, his second at-bat tonight. McCutchen, lifetime against Yates, 2-for-7. The pitch. And that one low for ball one. Ranger runs coming in the second and the seventh. Sack fly for Ezekiel Duran. A solo home run for Kyle Higashioka. McCutchen just needing to get on board. The 1-0. And that one a little up and in. And McCutchen ahead of the count here at 2 balls and no strikes. The 2-0. Popped him up. High into the air, very shallow right field. Peraza angles out, makes the one-hand grab, and this one's over. The Angels will take the series as they defeat Texas tonight by the final score of 5-2, and that ensures that this will be a losing road trip for Texas. 5-2 the final. Back with your totals after this on the Trajan Wealth Rangers Radio Network.
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0: All right, the Angels victorious over the Rangers tonight by the final score of 5-2. Angels improved to 19-34, while the Rangers drop to 24-27. So with the Mariners having lost and the A's having lost, the Rangers losing an opportunity to gain ground on the teams either level or above them in the American League West. Let's take a look at the final totals. For the Angels, 5 runs, 8 hits. No errors with 7 left on base. For the Rangers, 2 runs, 8 hits, 1 error. The Rangers left 11 men on base. The winning pitcher here tonight, Walbert Urania. Urania, his second win of the season and of his career. He's now 2-4. 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He now has a decision in all 10 of his starts this year. Our game was played in 2 hours and 54 minutes before a crowd of 31,860. 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Your player of the game is Zach Neto. Neto involved with a couple of runs here tonight. Finished 2-for-3 with a walk and 2 runs scored. That's going to wrap it up for us. For our engineer, Mike Noto, for Dylan Moore and Adam C. in Master Control, and for Jared Sandler, I'm Matt Hicks, wishing everyone a pleasant good evening from Anaheim, California. Once again, the final, Angels 5, Rangers 2, rather. Stay tuned. Our postgame show is next.
6: He's at the wall. He leaps. He's got it.
0: He dives. He is out at third.
7: Swing and a drive down the left field line. If it's fair, this game is over. It's hooking. It is fair.
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10: 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From the frontline

0: much of a choice but to keep getting after it. And I do think this team is better than what we have seen offensively. They're going to have to figure it out.
1: We talked about it last night. How many times last year did it feel like there was no coming back, right? And it was like around this time, too. It was during the month of May when the Rangers just were not scoring. And then, hey, by the way, you get to September and they're fighting for a playoff spot. They're playing meaningful games. And we're not talking about, like, hey, six games back. And if we sweep this series and sweep that series, like, you're, you know, within two, three games of a playoff spot. And this year, the AL West and the American League in general, so far, no bueno. It's not like the Rangers are six games back of a playoff spot, six games back of division right now. Maybe they're getting this out of the way now. And, you know, they're a good week away from being in a playoff spot. And I know that you've got 100 games left. Doesn't matter if you're in a playoff spot now. But, like, you're right. I think the way you put it, like, this, no one's happy about this. No one's, you know, going to take the bus back tonight and be like, high five, guys. Hey, tried hard, right? Feel good about it. But you still got to wake up tomorrow. You got over 100 games, 110 games left. I mean, the season's a marathon, and you can be in your feelings tonight all you want, but the reality is there are other teams that are in way worse spots. The Angels, right? And the Rangers are right in this without their two biggest dogs, like you talked about. You get these guys back hopefully soon, and maybe things start to turn.
2: Yeah, it's just one of those things where you look up, couple guys get hot, get rolling. This is a time when it is a little bit rough. You hit a little bit of a rough patch where those guys got to stay connected. You got to keep the energy going. And that's a good point about last year. It was a three-run lead last year. We were down by three. That game was over.
0: Right.
2: This year, down by three, you look up and the tying runs, feels like the tying runs always up. You know, whether they come through or not, that's the case. But if you get to a spot where you're scoring a little bit more early, not giving them up as many early runs, playing from ahead a little bit more. You know, the team has shown fight, but they've also had a lot of opportunities to show that fight, right? Yeah. There have been a lot of times they're down early and have to grind back into it, and that kind of wears on you sometimes. Like playing with the lead, getting some BC bullpen guys in the game, adding on to leads, it's a lot easier to play that way.
0: I would really prefer going forward, and I don't know how we work this out with the marketing group and all, that we begin each broadcast each night with, due to time constraints, we'll pick up the action in the second inning. And just skip the freaking first inning, because that's a buster, man. 41-17, the Rangers have been outscored in the first inning. We know the stats, right? If the Rangers get the first run of the game, they're 18-3 this year. If they do not score the first run of the game, they are 6-27, I believe, is the number. Like, it's, I don't, nothing's that simple, but that's pretty close. They've got to figure out how to get around that first inning.
1: Yeah, I take some of the blame. Last night, I think we said post-game, let's all agree, no home runs for Zach Neto. Maybe I should have been a little greeter. How about, like, no extra base hits for Zach Neto?
3: Yeah.
1: He didn't get an extra base hit in the first. He walked in front of the Trout home run, but, yeah, that guy has just been a total pain in the you-know-what for the Rangers here recently. Five straight games against the Rangers with an extra base hit. And he was in the mix tonight, both of the earlier run-scoring innings there with the double before the Shawnuel double and then the walk before the Trout home run.
2: Yeah, he is. Yeah. Feels like he's the Langoliers of the Angels. But yeah, he's done a good job. You know, he's hit mistakes, been on base, runs the base as well. Always good to be, yeah. But,
0: you know, looks like a guy who could use a day off, don't you think?
2: Yeah, so. Tomorrow.
1: I agree.
2: Yeah, tomorrow.
1: Yeah, Sunday night. Let him enjoy Southern California.
0: That's right. It's a long season. You don't want to burn a guy like that out.
1: Agreed. And Trout, you know, he's a little older. He's dealt with injuries. Maybe he should sit tomorrow. Shawnuel might not be available. I mean, it seems like a good plan to me. You know Kurt Suzuki, catcher fraternity?
2: Yeah, catcher fraternity is small.
1: You want to go? Can we go tell him?
2: Yeah, we can go talk to him.
1: All right, sounds good.
0: Whatever it takes. Whatever it takes, fellas. Listen, I'm not going to be here for the game tomorrow. It won't be my fault. Or maybe it is my fault. Maybe they'll win tomorrow, and we'll be good.
2: Yeah,
0: so maybe. If that's the case, it's been great, guys. I've enjoyed it.
2: Yeah, congrats on a great career.
1: All right, well, the Rangers fall 5-2. Hey, we can still have fun. You can have fun, too. Kyle Higashioka left the yard. The Rangers dropped the second game 5-2 from the Big A. Rangers Game Day on RSN is brought to you by Toyota. 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
7: Rangers fall 5-2. You heard Dave talk about it earlier. That first inning has been a real challenge for the Rangers. They got a run actually in the second. It was 2-0 after one and 6-0 after one through the first two games of this series in the first inning. 5-2 the final. The Angels over the Rangers afterwards. Skip Schumacher spoke with the media.
8: Skip, you guys struggled again to come through tonight in bases-loaded situations. I know there have been games on this trip when you have been good in those moments, so how do you find that with more consistency?
9: I don't know about more consistency. We just left guys on base all night. Bases loaded three times, one or two times with one guy, one out. Just tough not to get any runs across there. Evo pitched a great game. Besides maybe a backup cutter to Trout, was pretty lights out. So tough to give him the loss on a day like that when we left, 11 or 12 guys on base.
8: Osuna was having a good night in the cleanup spot, but I also know that you want to play the matchups at times. So how do you evaluate those moments when you're deciding whether or not to pinch hit?
9: That's an easy one. That's a lefty coming in the game. We have a good righty option on the bench. We knew they were going to flip out, kind of reverse splits anyways. So that was the right move to go. It just unfortunately didn't work out.
8: Josh Jung has been huge for you guys this season. So what is the update on him since he left this game?
9: Just a sore shoulder, shoulder soreness. So we'll figure out what it was on the dive, up the line a little bit. So we'll find out exactly after the doctor sees him tonight.
8: Thanks, Skip.
9: Thank you.
7: All right. I saw some stuff, social media, people wondering, why not Osuna? He had three hits. Here's another thing, and Skip didn't go into this, and maybe this wasn't a part of the calculus. You get Saucedo out, you then protect Evan Carter, right? Because, maybe you don't force them to go to the righty. Now Hellman is into the game at shortstop. You don't have your two center fielders in the game. It's a one-run game at that time. I mean, there are a lot of things here, but you also have Andrew McCutchen on the team for that reason. I know he struggled in a pinch-hitting role. Alejandro Osuna, young player. I think, and I think you agree, he can get better against lefties. with the tying run in scoring position when you really need to win a game to try and, you know, keep a chance to win a series lead, maybe that's not the time to help develop a guy who, you know, has struggled against lefties in the minor leagues too, right? Like, not saying that there's not growth and not saying growth isn't important, but it's not like the Rangers are 20 games out of first place and it's fully about the future. Maybe that's not the right spot. But I also think, you know, the Hellman having to come in the game, it changes a few different dynamics here.
10: Yeah, and the Skip is so prepared. He knows every matchup. Obviously, you can't go through every single scenario pregame. You don't have the scenario where Hellman's hitting third and, you know, Kutch is hitting fourth at the end of the game because of different moves and different matchups. But, yeah, like you said, that's an easy one. Obviously, Osuna had a great start to the game, but, you know, his role is to go provide energy and hit right-handed pitching and be a really good teammate, and he's a young player. It's not his role to go out there and beat left-handed relievers, right, at this stage. And Skip understands that. And you know, I'm sure, you know, I've been pinch hit for sure. And nobody likes getting pinch hit for. But you also understand, hey, in this role, like, I know what my role is. I know what I'm doing really well at this stage of my career. And I know that people are getting paid to go out there and beat that left-handed starter. And Skip does a great job of putting guys in the proper positions to have them have success, right? If you run Alejandro out there against left-handed pitchers every single day, it's going to be harder for him to go produce and be confident in that spot at this stage in his career. And Skip knows that. And Skip, as a bench player himself, I'm sure he was in and out of lineups, getting pinch hit for double switching, coming in games late. Like, he uses his bench so well because he's been in that spot. So if somebody's like, hey, why would you, he's got three hits already, why would you pinch hit for that guy? That's kind of short-sighted in the view of, like, the entire game and trying to win. And this team's built to win. Like you said, this team isn't in a development stage of its existence, right? I mean, I know we got a bunch of guys hurt, and you're grinding through a tough patch, but this team is built to win. So Skip's going to manage to win every single game.
7: Yeah. Well, one bright spot, the Rangers have gotten home runs from a couple guys who maybe have gotten off to slow starts from the slugging standpoint. Yesterday, Danny Jansen, and tonight, Kyle Higashioka. He came up later on in a tough spot, unable to produce, but there was a one-run game because of that swing. And I know you love your catchers. Yeah. Kyle Higashioka was the fans' pick tonight. That one just got beyond the reach of Mike Trout. The fans have actually taken the lead. They've come back 3 unanswered points to the fans. They lead 6-5. Way to go. W.J. McKay picking Higgy. Usually you go with the catcher, but he snagged Higgy before you could. So it is 6-5, fans over the broadcasters. But it'd be nice to see Danny Jansen, Kyle Higashioka get going with the bat, because both those guys are capable of more offensively than what they've shown so far.
10: They are, for sure. And they're capable of slugging too, right? They've done a good job in those spots of controlling the strike zone. Danny's been on base a bunch, but that slug hasn't showed up yet for both of them. So it's great that they go back-to-back games at homer. And I don't know what I have to do in this role to, like, get to a spot where I pick before the fans.
7: I would have definitely picked
10: Higgy, you know? I mean, I love Nimmo, too, but I say that that's a tie. Yeah.
7: I think yesterday, if you text me a little sooner, then you get the home run pick, because you would have picked Nimmo yesterday.
10: I need to set my social media text game up for sure.
7: Yeah, we always let the fans go first.
10: Okay.
7: Well, all right, that's okay.
10: I don't know if I love that.
7: Yeah, well, we can discuss. Yeah. Rangers fall 5-2. We'll hear from Nathan Eovaldi when we come back. Evo, 4 straight starts going 7 innings, unfortunately falls on the wrong side of this 5-2 score. Evo talks to the media next.
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19: 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Santa Monica Pier, nice shots. Unfortunately, not a nice look at the scoreboard tonight. The Angels over the Rangers, 5-2, 11 runners left on base. Pretty much all those while it was a one or two run game. In the early and middle stages, and the Angels secure a win, secure a series win. Nathan Eovaldi, we're going to hear from him in a second, but what are your thoughts on the way he pitched tonight?
10: Yeah, I thought he made a mistake in the first to one of the best hitters in the world, and he paid for it, but settled in, give you a chance to win. I go seven innings, give up three runs, you sign up for that all day.
19: Yeah, no doubt about it, and you know, especially against this Angels team, they've had a tough time suppressing offense, and you had chances, right? You know, you're talking about carbon copy earlier, some of the losses. Well, last year this time, you score two runs, you do it on like four hits, you leave two men on, right? It seems like there were a lot of those games. This year, it's a lot of opportunities. It's just not getting that big hit. Nathan Eovaldi certainly did his part. The way he bounced back was important, especially when you got three innings from Jacob DeGrom last night. No off day until June 4th, I believe. So to get seven innings from Nathan Eovaldi, to maybe help this bullpen reset a little bit, you know, that too was also important.
10: Yeah, when you only have to cover one inning, you know, that's great for those guys. That's basically an off day for the pen. So, and he understands that. Nate understands the game. He understands like how many days in between starts he has. He understands off days. So he's so dialed in. And then you see him come back out, and he's on the top step with the boys, cheering him on in the eighth and ninth innings. So, consummate pro. Tough. That, like Skip said, tough that he gets lost today because he threw well enough to win.
19: Yeah, absolutely. Well, afterwards he spoke to the media.
8: Evo, you put together a quality start tonight. I know the first couple batters you would like back, but once you got through those, what did you like?
20: Yeah, I feel like I had that rough first inning. I felt like my cutter wasn't really there, and struggled with a few of my pitches. The leadoff walk to the game is not great, and then having the home run to Trout where the cutter backed up. Overall, I felt like I was a little off mechanically tonight in the walks and just kind of leaving some pitches up in the zone where I kind of got away, I felt like I got away with them. But, just kind of relying on the splitter, relying on Higgy calling the game back there, using the sinkers inside of the righties and, just trying to go out there as deep as I can.
8: And you felt mechanically off leaving a couple pitches What did you feel like was off for you?
20: Not sure yet. A lot of the times I can go out there and make the adjustments as the game goes on, but I felt like tonight I was just kind of getting away with a lot of the mistakes. But again, having Hingy back there and just kind of pitching pitch to pitch, I think is what got us through the night.
0: Yeah, what do you take away from this road trip?
20: Are you talking overall or? Yeah, for me or the team?
0: For you, the team.
20: Yeah, I mean, I feel like I've been on a good pace. Tonight was frustrating just because I got off a little bit mechanically tonight. And, again, with the first game of the series, I need to be able to come in tonight and do a better job and limit the runs. And, the frustrating one was Deshaun Well, that at bat right there, I had him 0-2, and I need to execute better when I got two strikes on him. And I think I execute better. We leave that run there, and, then we tie the game up later in the game, and who knows how it unfolds. We just have to do a better job holding the runners there and, limiting the runs so we can win more ball games.
8: This was a good opportunity on this road trip against several teams that kind of had been struggling to this point. There's still one game left here to kind of adjust the narrative slightly. How do you guys flush this one into tomorrow?
20: Yeah, I mean, every game's very important, especially in division rivalries and things like that. So we got to make sure that we come out tomorrow ready to go and try to score as many runs as we can. And Mac coming out, I feel like obviously he had the things going on in Colorado, but he's looking healthy and feeling good, and I think he's made some good adjustments. So it's gonna be good having him out there. No better guy to get the job done for us.
19: There you go, Nathan Eovaldi following tonight's 5-2 loss. Here's our Whataburger. What a play. Great play by Ezekiel Durante, who shaded heavily towards the middle, ranging far, far to his right, and showing off that athleticism with the reach and taking a potential hit away. Nathan Eovaldi loved it. That was a really nice job by Ezekiel Durante. Our Whataburger, what a play. And that takes us to tomorrow and our starting pitching matchup. Going to be a tough test for the Rangers. They're facing a lefty, Reed Detmers. Detmers back in the rotation. Now, his numbers aren't great this year, but he strikes lots of guys out, more than a strikeout per inning. Same for Mackenzie Gore. He is good to go tomorrow, so that's great news after Gore had to leave his start against the Rockies after one inning. It'll be Gore versus Detmers in the finale of the series as the Rangers try to avoid a sweep at the hands of the Halos. Good news that Mackenzie's ready to roll and can run him out there tomorrow night.
10: Yeah, and after a short start in Colorado, he's fresh, ready to roll. You got to go see that glass kind of half full. But, yeah, he only was out there for an inning, so he got a clean start today for tomorrow and go salvage the series.
19: Well, we'll see how the Rangers do against Detmers, see how the Angels do against Gore. That's going to do it for us tonight from the Big A, and we will not be with you tomorrow. It will be a broadcast on Peacock, but if you want some local coverage, you can tune in to the Trajan Wealth Rangers Radio Network with Matt Hicks and me bringing you the call. Well, the Rangers fall 5-2, the final score. The Angels have taken the first two. Rangers will try to get back on the horse tomorrow, and we'll talk to you then.
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0: Randy Travis right there, and I am Chaz Mixon. 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It's mostly water, and that, of course, hydrates you, and it contains minerals that help remove toxins from your liver. 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Ooh. So, yeah, please flush.
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1: ABC News, I'm Dave Packer. A suspect is dead after the Secret Service says he opened fire at a checkpoint near the White House. Multiple officials tell ABC News the alleged suspect is a 21-year-old who was known to the Secret Service and tried to get past another checkpoint, telling officers he was Jesus Christ. In Orange County, California, fears of a potential chemical catastrophe. Emergency responders trying to prevent an explosion of chemical tanks. ABC's Jack Lindley.
2: Several tanks that are holding thousands of gallons of a chemical. And if one of them blows up, they're concerned about a chain reaction, right? Like this massive explosion, mushroom cloud of chemicals that can result from this.
1: President Trump's Saturday saying that a deal to end the three-month war with Iran is, quote, largely negotiated and would include opening the Strait of Hormuz. But two sources tell ABC News that Iran has not signed on to the deal yet, and there's no guarantee they will sign. This is ABC News. A scary situation in Southern California as a major chemical leak in Orange County is threatening to create an environmental disaster or even a massive explosion. More than 50,000 people have been asked to evacuate the area. Mechanical issues with SpaceX's booster and Starship engines caused the launch to be postponed from Thursday to Friday, but it finally got off the ground. ABC's Andrew Dimbert.
3: SpaceX launching its biggest, most powerful Starship yet, this newly redesigned rocket blasting off from South Texas near the Mexican border. This was the company's 12th unmanned Starship test flight, deploying 20 mock Starlink satellites in space during the flight. NASA is counting on Elon Musk's Starship for its Artemis program. This test flight was supposed to launch Thursday, and while there were some mechanical issues with the booster and Starship engines when the flight launched Friday, SpaceX is calling it a success.
1: Musk's company is headed for a historic initial public offering. It could make him the world's first trillionaire. Dave Packer, ABC News.
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1: 2, 1, 2, 3, 4, 1.

0: Reba McEntire right there, and I'm Chaz Mixon. We talked about it being Roseanne Cash's birthday today. This was the day in 05 that her mother, Vivian Liberto, it was Johnny's first wife, died. Yeah, and she had three other daughters as well. She died at the age of 71, complications from surgery to remove lung cancer. And it was Roseanne's 50th birthday in 05. During their courtship, Cash and Liberto wrote each other over 10,000 pages of love letters, forming the basis of her autobiography titled I Walked the Line, My Life with Johnny. That was published a couple of years later.
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0: There goes Miss Tricia Yearwood, thinking about you, and I am Chaz Mixon. So glad to have you along as we...
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1: ABC News, I'm Dave Packer. A suspect is dead after the Secret Service says he opened fire at a checkpoint near the White House. Secret Service police returning fire, shooting the suspect who died at the hospital. A bystander also shot. No agents were hurt. Multiple officials tell ABC News the alleged suspect is a 21-year-old who was known to the Secret Service after a separate incident last year. An ongoing response to the toxic chemical leak in Southern California forcing the evacuations of tens of thousands of people in Orange County over concerns of a chemical spill or explosion. ABC's Jacqueline Lee in Los Angeles.
2: Authorities say they are monitoring air quality and it is within normal limits, but warning residents to evacuate because if this thing explodes, they can't control which direction it goes.
1: President Trump said Saturday that a deal with Iran on the war, including opening the Strait of Hormuz, has been largely negotiated with Iran. Three Red Cross volunteers now among the newly reported cases of Ebola as an outbreak spreads in Central Africa. This is ABC News. The World Health Organization sounding the alarm about the growing Ebola outbreak in Central Africa.
3: There are now nearly 750 suspected cases, including 177 suspected deaths in the Democratic Republic of Congo. The UN Health Agency upgrading its risk assessment for the spread in the country to very high.
1: ABC's Alex Perchet, a U.S. Army veteran injured in the line of duty, and his family received a special gift just ahead of the Memorial Day holiday.
4: A dream coming true for Captain Luis Avila and his wife, Claudia.
5: Thank you.
4: The Gary Sinise Foundation and Wells Fargo teaming up at America's Ball for the Mall Gala in Washington, D.C. to present the Avilas with a surprise gift, an accessible car.
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1: That's ABC's Olivia Rubin. I'm Dave Packer, ABC News.
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9: 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Let's play.

Dolly with Linda Ronstadt and Amy Lou Harris. Oh, that's great stuff. And I'm Chaz Mixon. More great stuff. They're all great around here. Classic country at its finest. Eddie Rabbit in just a little bit. Here's Clint Black.

0: Eddie Rabbit right there. And I am Chaz Mixon with the Memorial Day weekend comes the Indy 500. Drivers, start your engines. Today is the 109th running of the Indianapolis 500, IndyCar's most grueling race, running two.
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0: 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And I'm Chaz Mixon. 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
1: ABC News, I'm Dave Packer. A suspect is dead after the Secret Service says he opened fire at a checkpoint near the White House. No. Multiple officials tell ABC News the alleged suspect is a 21-year-old who was known to the Secret Service and tried to get past another checkpoint, telling officers he was Jesus Christ. In Orange County, California, fears of a potential chemical catastrophe. Emergency responders trying to prevent an explosion of chemical tanks. ABC's Jack Lindley.
2: Several tanks that are holding thousands of gallons of a chemical, and if one of them blows up, they're concerned about a chain reaction, right? Like this massive explosion, mushroom cloud of chemicals that can result from this.
1: President Trump's Saturday saying that a deal to end the three-month war with Iran is, quote, largely negotiated, and would see news at Iran. ABC News. A scary situation in Southern California as a major chemical leak in Orange County is threatening to create issues with SpaceX's booster and Starship engines caused the launch to be postponed from Thursday to Friday, but it finally got off the ground. ABC's
3: SpaceX launching its biggest, most powerful Starship yet, this newly Texas 12th unmanned Starship test flight, deploying 20 Mach Starlink, all the research and Starship engines when the flight launched Friday.
1: SpaceX offering it could be the world's first trillionaire. Dave Packer, ABC News.
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Darling, I've wasted a lot of years not seeing the real you. But tonight your beauty is shining through. And I never took the time to let you know. So before he takes you away, please let me say.

0: One note of Judd right there, and I am Chaz Mixon. Well, Country Music Hall of Fame and Grand Ole Opry icon, you know him, you love him, Randy Travis is set to celebrate the 40th anniversary of his debut album, Storms of Life, at the Nashville Palace, coming up Wednesday, June 3rd. This will see fans and friends of Randy enjoy live music featuring a honky-tonk band led by longtime friends Steve and Becky Henson. Sounds like just a great celebration. Good for Randy.
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0: Love that one so much. Sawyer Brown right there, and I am Chaz Mixon. So glad to have you hanging out with me. Another hour's worth. We'll get to it in just a little bit.
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1: ABC News, I'm Dave Packer. A suspect is dead after the Secret Service says he opened fire at a checkpoint near the White House. Secret Service police returning fire, shooting the suspect who died. Multiple officials tell the suspect is a 21-year-old who was known to the Secret Service after a separate incident last year. An ongoing response to the toxic chemical leak in Southern California forcing the evacuations of tens of thousands of people in Orange County over concerns of a chemical spill or explosion. ABC's Jacqueline.
2: Authorities say they are monitoring air quality and it is within normal limits, but warning residents to evacuate because if this thing explodes, they can't control which direction it goes.
1: President Trump said Saturday that a deal with Iran on the war, including opening the Strait of Hormuz, has been largely negotiated with Iran. Three Red Cross volunteers now among the newly reported cases of Ebola as an outbreak spreads in Central Africa. This is ABC News. The World Health Organization sounding the alarm about the growing Ebola outbreak in Central Africa.
3: There are now nearly 750 suspected cases, including 177 suspected deaths in the Democratic Republic of Congo. Its risk assessment for the spread in the country to very high.
1: ABC's Alex Perchet, a U.S. Army veteran injured in the line of duty, and his family received a special gift just ahead of the Memorial Day holiday.
4: A dream coming true for Captain Larson and Wells Fargo teaming up at America's Ball for the Mall Gala in Washington, D.C. to present the Avalas with a surprise gift, an accessible car.
5: We wanted to be able to provide him with an adapted vehicle to help meet his and his family needs.
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1: That's ABC's Olivia Rubin. I'm Dave Packer, ABC News.
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0: 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The Maverick.

There goes Mr. Dwight Yoakam, and I am Chaz Mixon. Nothing but music for a little while longer. How about one from Ronnie McDowell in just a bit? Here's Terry Clark.

0: Ronnie McDowell right there in those older women, and I'm Chaz Mixon. Carrie Underwood wins the fourth season of American Idol on this day in 05. Her first single, Inside Your Heaven, topped the Billboard Hot 100 chart. But of course, her influences in music are predominantly country. Late in the year, she entered the top 10 of the Billboard Hot Country Songs chart for the first time with that first big hit of hers, on the country side of things anyway, Jesus Take the Wheel. Good for Carrie. Alabama on the way.
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0: There's a good one from Joe Diffie to wrap it up for me. I am Chaz Mixon out of here. Enjoy your the rest of your holiday weekend, and we will certainly get together again next weekend.
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0: This is Southwest Arkansas's home for classic country. 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
1: ABC News, I'm Dave Packer. A suspect is dead after the Secret Service says he opened fire at a checkpoint near the White House. Multiple officials tell ABC News the alleged suspect is a 21-year-old who was known to the Secret Service and tried to get past another checkpoint, telling officers he was Jesus Christ. In Orange County, California, fears of a potential chemical catastrophe. Emergency responders trying to prevent an explosion of chemical tanks. ABC's Jack Lindley.
2: Several tanks that are holding thousands of gallons of a chemical. And if one of them blows up, they're concerned about a chain reaction, right? Like this massive explosion, mushroom cloud of chemicals that can result from this.
1: President Trump's Saturday saying that a deal to end the three-month war with Iran is, quote, largely negotiated and would include opening the Strait of Hormuz. But two sources tell ABC News that Iran has not signed on to the deal yet, and there's no guarantee they will sign. This is ABC News. A scary situation in Southern California as a major chemical leak in Orange County is threatening to create an environmental disaster or even a massive explosion. More than 50,000 people have been asked to evacuate the area. Mechanical issues with SpaceX's booster and Starship engines caused the launch to be postponed from Thursday to Friday, but it finally got off the ground. ABC's Andrew Dimbert.
3: SpaceX launching its biggest, most powerful Starship yet, this newly redesigned rocket blasting off from South Texas near the Mexican border. This was the company's 12th unmanned Starship test flight, deploying 20 mock Starlink satellites in space during the flight. NASA is counting on Elon Musk's Starship for its Artemis program. This test flight was supposed to launch Thursday, and while there were some mechanical issues with the booster and Starship engines when the flight launched Friday, SpaceX is calling it a success.
1: Musk's company is headed for a historic initial public offering. It could make him the world's first trillionaire. Dave Packer, ABC News.
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Johnny Paycheck's biggest hit, and for its songwriter, David Allan Coe, quite a big song as well. Let's Take This Job and Shove It. Alan Jackson, David Lee Murphy, Waylon Jennings coming up in just a bit. It's John Schneider. I've been around long enough to know.

0: with his Jim Ed Brown cover of Papa Top. It's Alan Jackson. Good morning. It's the 24th of May. Roseanne Cash celebrates her birthday today, turning 71. Also the birthday, Billy Gilman, who at the age of 11 became the youngest person to score a top 20 country hit. Today, 17 years later, turning 38. Also the birthday of Mike Reed and Priscilla Presley, Bob Dylan, Kaden Boyd, John C. Reilly, and Will Sasso. All celebrate birthdays as well today on the 24th of May. David Lee Murphy coming up next.
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0: Found on the album The Eagle, it's Waylon Jennings and the song that became his last top 10 hit, It's Wrong. Thanks for having us along over the holiday weekend. We got some Tim McGraw coming up and some Holly Dunn.
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0: It's Every Once in a While from Van Stevenson, Henry Paul, and Dave Robbins, together known as Blackhawk, originally getting together at Van Stevenson's home one evening with their acoustic guitars. And as they were picking and singing in his living room, they realized the harmony that they created was truly something special. They went on to create a number of big-time hits. Good Morning, it became his first number one song. We'll play it next from Dan Seals, right here for you.
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2: ABC News, I'm Brian Clark. New hints of progress towards a deal to end the war between the U.S. and Iran. Secretary of State Marco Rubio, speaking in India, said,
3: I do think there's some good news on that front, but not final news on that front. But perhaps a little bit later today we'll have more to say. But you know, some progress has been made. I don't want to downplay that, but I also want to caveat it by saying we still have some work to do. We'll see.
2: The Secret Service says a 21-year-old man opened fire near a White House security checkpoint on Saturday and was shot by officers and killed. President Trump was in the Oval Office at the time. He was not hurt. Today's one of auto racing's biggest days of the year, the Indy 500, then NASCAR's Coca-Cola 600. This year's festivities marred by the sudden death of NASCAR star Kyle Busch. And the 41-year-old's family said Saturday in a statement he died after severe pneumonia progressed into sepsis, which resulted in rapid and overwhelming complications. This is ABC News. Crews in Orange County, California are trying to detain a potentially catastrophic situation at a chemical plant. A leaking valve on a tank has increased the risk of an explosion. Governor Gavin Newsom's issued a state of emergency, says ABC's Jacqueline Lee in Cyprus.
4: With mandatory evacuations expanding in this densely populated area, at least a dozen schools were shut down. At least 50,000 people already forced to evacuate.
5: Got a knock on the door. And I was told we were supposed to leave. So I did what I was told, and I left.
4: Nursing homes, hospitals, and fire stations also forced to evacuate.
2: Investigators in New York City still trying to determine the cause of Friday's shipyard explosion on Staten Island that killed one person and injured more than 30 first responders. Chinese state media says officials operating a coal mine where an explosion killed at least 82 workers on Friday have been taken into custody. I'm Brian Clark, ABC News.
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8: Let's go!

It's Brooks and Don, who have been together off and on for some 37 years now, winning another Duo of the Year award at the ACM Stays ago, saying to the crowd, "We don't know why you're not tired of us yet." Good morning. We got John Michael Montgomery, Alabama, Clint Black coming up a bit later in the hour. Here's Kenny Rogers.

0: One of his biggest hits, It's I Swear, from John Michael Montgomery, who performed his last concert at Rupp Arena in Lexington, Kentucky last fall, and has since sold his big tour bus and bought himself a camper instead. Also enjoying life these days as a grandpa. Coming up in just a bit, some Alabama and Clint Black.
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0: His first book ever, his Killing Time memoir, released on the 19th of May. It's Clint Black and Nobody's Home. He continues on his Back on the Blacktop tour. As we roll through the holiday weekend, we got some Rodney Crowell and also Eddie Rabbit right around the corner here for you.
1: Two guys drove to work. 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The same two guys drove home. One guy wore a seatbelt. One guy didn't. One guy made it home. The guy not wearing his seatbelt didn't. Don't risk it. Click it or ticket.
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0: From her album Up Against My Heart, it's Patti Loveless and a top five hit from the collection, Hurt Me Bad in a Real Good Way, which was written by Deborah Allen and her husband at the time, Rafe Van Hoy. Deborah went ahead and recorded the demo for the song that Patti had a chance to listen to, and she liked Deborah's voice so much, she asked her to go ahead and sing harmony vocals on the song, too. We got some Faith Hill coming up next, right here.
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thought she was hotter than a $2 pistol. She was the fastest thing around. 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She was built

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2: ABC News, I'm Brian Clark. The man who was killed after he opened fire near a White House security checkpoint Saturday has a history of incidents involving the White House, says ABC's Selena Wang.
3: He encountered law enforcement in June 2025 for blocking a point of entry at the White House, detained and involuntarily committed for a mental evaluation. 1 month later, he was arrested after he attempted to enter a White House checkpoint, telling officers he was Jesus Christ and that he wanted to get arrested.
2: One bystander was struck and wounded by gunfire. Secretary of State Marco Rubio said in India there's been good news toward Iran and reopened the Strait of Hormuz. Russia confirmed that it used the hypersonic Oreshnik missile on Kyiv and surrounding areas. Ukrainian officials say the latest strikes killed at least four people. And crews in Orange County, California, worked to cool a damaged tank with chemicals inside as fears of an explosion led to more than 50,000 ABC News. Investigators in New York City still trying to determine what injured more than 30 first responders, including a fire marshal who suffered a fractured skull. Holiday weekend travelers are feeling the impacts of Spirit Airlines no longer being in service. That's led to airfares, says Katie Nasser from Going.com.
4: Jumping on one of the alternate modes of transport, which AAA is stating is actually up 5% year over year. So considering train travel, considering bus travel, think about the alternatives. And it actually might be savings that way, just because airfare up sky high, 15% higher year over year for Memorial Day, driving 4-year high for gas prices. Look at an alternate form of travel and maybe have a new adventure.
2: The New York Knicks are one win away from returning to the NBA Finals for the first time since 1991 after beating the Cleveland Cavaliers 121-108 to take a 3-0 lead in the Eastern Conference Finals. Brian Clark, ABC News.
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12: One, a two, a one, two, three, go.

From the man in black, Johnny Cash, it's Ghost Riders in the Sky. We got Tim McGraw, Reba McEntire, Alan Jackson to enjoy. This hour.

on it. If there's a train moving fast down the tracks, I hope you caught it.

0: was just a couple of months ago, back in March, that Marty Stewart made the announcement of this year's inductees into the Country Music Hall of Fame, along with the Stanley Brothers and Paul Overstreet. Tim McGraw got the nod as well. He'll be on tour this summer and later this fall. We'll be attending the medallion ceremony in Nashville, Tennessee. We got some Reba McEntire coming up and some Alan Jackson for you right here in just a bit.
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0: Living on Love from Alan Jackson, whose grand finale concert's coming up towards the end of June. That'll be happening at Nissan Stadium. It's been a sold-out affair since almost the very beginning. Good morning. Coming up, some Barbara Mandrell. Also, Brooks and Dunn for you here.
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0: He's looking for some help to hold on to what he knows is something very special. It's Travis Tritt. Good morning. It's the 24th of May, and 48 years ago on this date, the United States Postal Service kicked off its long-running performing arts series with its first commemorative stamp, which honored Jimmy Rogers, selling for 13 cents apiece. And by the way, if you haven't kept up with postal rates, first-class stamps now run 78 cents, but not for long. On the 12th of July, another 4 cents added, up to 82 cents a stamp. We got some Randy Travis coming up next.
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1: ABC News, I'm Brian Clark. Secretary of State Marco Rubio says there's been significant progress on a potential deal between the U.S. and Iran, and President Trump said it's largely been negotiated. But ABC's Alex Perchet says
2: big concerns over an Iran deal from Israel. A source familiar with the situation tells ABC News that there is serious concern and disappointment because Israel says it signals to Iran they can use the Strait of Hormuz as a weapon. Netanyahu is scheduled to hold a security meeting with his defense officials later today.
1: Man who opened fire near a White House security checkpoint Saturday while President Trump was in the Oval Office was shot and killed by officers. A bystander was struck and injured, and law enforcement sources tell ABC the 21-year-old man had a history of interactions with law enforcement around the White House. Tens of thousands of people forced to evacuate their homes in Southern California, where damage to a chemical tank has led to fears of an explosion at the facility in Garden Grove. Crews are working to lower the tank's temperature. This is ABC News. One of the auto racing's biggest days of the year has been marred by the sudden death last week of Kyle Busch. The NASCAR legend will be remembered at the Indianapolis 500 and at tonight's Coca-Cola 600. ABC's Morgan Norwood says Busch's family revealed in a statement Saturday that the 41-year-old died from sepsis caused by pneumonia.
3: Busch's cause of death also raising questions about whether something may have been wrong weeks before he was rushed to the hospital. On May 10th, Busch requesting medical help at a race at Watkins Glen. And 1 week later, Busch back on the track, pushing through to win the Truck Series event at Dover.
1: State media in China says that the owners and operators of a coal mine where more than 80 workers were killed last week in an explosion have been detained as an investigation into the cause continues. And almost two dozen people were detained in Serbia's capital, Belgrade, after clashes erupted between riot police and groups of protesters following an anti-government rally. I'm Brian Clark, ABC News.
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He's ready for a speedy exit from that smelly big city out to the countryside, even downwind from a hog farm. That might be better. It's Merle Haggard. We got Alabama, Leroy Parnell, and the Forster Sisters. On the way a little later this hour for you, along with Union Station, here's Allison Krauss.

0: A beautiful love song from Alabama and one of their early number one hits, It Feels So Right. The group's next performance is going to be at Randy Owens' alma mater, that's Jacksonville State University, where they'll be performing there next weekend and also opening that day, the Randy Owens Center for the Performing Arts. We got some Leroy Parnell and also the Forster Sisters coming up here in just a bit.
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0: Kathy, June, Kim, and Christy, the Forrester sisters. It's Lonely Alone. Today, May the 24th, it's Asparagus Day. It's also Aviation Maintenance Technician Day, Brothers Day, and also it's the 110th running of the Indianapolis 500. We got Dwight Yoakam and Dina Carter coming up.
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1: And Jesus, walking by the Sea of Galilee, saw two brethren, Simon called Peter and Andrew his brother, casting a net into the sea, for they were fishers. And he said unto them, follow me, and I will make you fishers of men. And they straightway left their nets and followed him. Praise the Lord this morning, and welcome to another broadcast from Straightway Radio Ministry. I'm Minister Willie Snell, and we would like to salute you on this day for allowing us this opportunity to come into your space and to share with you another portion of His divine word. Before we go to the book of 1 Peter, let's have a word of prayer. Father God, once again we come just thanking you for being our Lord, our Savior, and our Jesus Christ. We come also, Father, on behalf of the bereaved families here within our local communities and other communities as well. We ask, Father God, that you be with those bereaved families during this time of bereavement, that you give them comfort, strength, understanding, guidance, love, and the desire to continue calling upon your name. And we also come, Father, on this day, just praying for those who are graduating from whatever school, whether it be high school, college, kindergarten. We just ask, Father, that you be with them, and especially the ones that are making that transition from high school into college. Let them know, Father, that as they move on from the shelter of their loved ones into a different type of situation, let them know, Father, that the decision that they make during this time frame could play a very important part of on their future. So we just pray, Father, that you keep your loving arms around the graduates of 2026. And we also come on behalf of the sick, the shut-ins, the ones that may be traveling the dangerous highways, skyways, and byways. And Father God, we come on behalf of those who may not realize and understand that you are indeed our Lord and Savior, Jesus Christ. And as we get into your word on this day, we ask that you direct us in the way that you would have us to go, so that everything that we do and say will be pleasing and acceptable in thy sight. And forgive us for our many, many sins. It is in Christ's name that we pray and ask it all. Amen and amen again. As we get into our text today, we're going to pick up in 1 Peter chapter 1 with verses 10 and 12. And if you are by chance a first-time listener, then we just want to welcome you aboard. I will be reading from the New King James Version. And as we go to verse number 10, that's 1 Peter chapter 1, verse number 10. And the Bible says, of this salvation the prophet has inquired and searched carefully, who prophesies of the grace that would come to you, searching what or what manner of time the Spirit of Christ who was in them was indicating when he testified beforehand the suffering of Christ and the glories that would follow. In verse number 20, to them it was revealed that not to themselves, but to us, they were ministering the things which now have been reported to you through those who have preached the gospel to you by the Holy Spirit sent from heaven, things which angels desire to look into. Now let me give you some reference for verse number 10. Genesis 49, verse number 10. Matthew chapter 13, verse 17. Matthew 26, verse number 24. Colossians 3, and the verse there being number 4. For verse 11, Psalms 22 and 6. Matthew 26, verse being 24, Romans chapter 8, verse 9, 2 Peter chapter 1, verse 21. And for verse number 12, Acts chapter 2, verse 2 through 4. Now, what we'd like to do here is take a look at the Life Applicational Study Bible to see what the commentator wrote in reference to those three verses that we have just covered. And this is what the footnote says. Although the plans of salvation was a mystery to the Old Testament prophets, they still suffered persecution, and some even died for God. In contrast, some Jewish Christians who read Peter's letter had seen Jesus for themselves and knew why he had come. They based their assurance on Jesus' death and resurrection. With their firsthand knowledge and personal experience of Jesus, their faith could be even stronger than that of the Old Testament prophet. The Spirit of Christ is another name for the Holy Spirit. Before Jesus left his ministry on earth to return to heaven, he promised to send the Holy Spirit, the Helper, to teach, help, and guide his followers. Reference John chapter 14, verse 15 through 17, John 26, verse 26, as you were, John chapter 14, verse 15 through 17 and 26. John chapter 16, verse number 7. The Holy Spirit would tell them all about Jesus and would reveal his glory. John chapter 15, verse 26, and John 16, verse number 14. The Old Testament prophet, writing under the Holy Spirit inspiration, 2 Peter 1, verses 20 and 21, describe the coming of the Messiah, the New Testament apostle, through the inspiration of the same Spirit, preached the crucified and risen Lord. Now, as we go into verse number 13, this will be verse 13 through 21, if time permits. And the subject is living before God our Father. And the Bible reads, therefore, Gird up the loins of your mind. Be sober. And rest your hope fully upon the grace that is to be brought to you at the revelation of Jesus Christ. As obedient children, now listen to that word, as obedient children, not conforming yourself to the former lust and as in your ignorance. In verse 15, but as he who called you is holy, you also be holy in all your conduct, because it is written, be holy, for I am holy. And that's verse number 16. Reference of verse number 13, 1 Thessalonians chapter 5, verse number 6. Reference for verse number 14, Romans chapter 12, verse 2, Ephesians chapter 4, verse 18, verse 15, 2 Corinthians chapter 7, verse 1, 1 Thessalonians chapter 4, verse 7, 1 John 3, and the verse is number 3, and for the 16th verse, Leviticus chapter 11, verses 44 and 45. And as we look at the Life Application Study Bible, and this is what it says, the intimate return of Christ should motivate us to live for him. It should motivate us to live for him. This means being mentally alert and focused, being mentally alert, disciplined, and focused. Are you ready to meet Christ? Think about that question there. Are you ready? Am I ready to meet Christ? Do I have my things in order? Am I ready to make that transition? Knowing that if I'm not ready, then my destination will not be the destination that I hope to go to. However, if we are ready, then we have to remember, once ready, stay ready in order to see Christ or to see his kingdom. But let's look at verse number 16 one more time. And this is what the Bible says. Because it is written, be holy, for I am holy. And we just want to thank you once again for allowing us to have come into your space and to have shared with you another portion of his divine word. And as we make preparation to celebrate this Memorial Day weekend, remembering those who have stood and have fought for us to have the privileges that we have today. Those that gave some and some that gave all. I'd like for us to look at five letters as we close. S-S-S. A.M. Sailors, soldiers, Space Force, airmen, and Marine. And they all had slogans, or they all have slogans. One is, it's not just a job, it's an adventure. The other had a slogan, be all you can be. Always above. Aim high. Looking for a few good men. Sailors was, it's not just a job, it's an adventure. Soldiers, be all you can be. Space Force, always above. Air Force, aim high. Marines, looking for a few good men. For all those slogans, Christ is looking for

0: for him. Thank you. Have a blessed day. And God bless.
1: Nehemiah chapter 6, verse 1. Now it came to pass when Sanballat and Tobiah and Geshem the Arabian and the rest of our enemies heard that I had builded the wall and that there was no breach left therein, though at that time I had not set up the doors upon the gates, that Sanballat and Geshem sent unto me, saying, Come, let us meet together in some one of the villages in the plain of Ono. But they thought to do me mischief. And I sent messengers unto them, saying, I am doing a great work so that I cannot come down. Why should the work cease whilst I leave it and come down to you? Yet they sent unto me four times after this sort, and I answered them after the same manner. Then sent Sanballat, his servant, unto me in like manner, the fifth time with an open letter in his hand, wherein was written, It is reported among the heathen, and Gashmu saith it, that thou and the Jews think to rebel, for which cause thou buildest the wall, that thou mayest be their king according to these their works. And thou hast also appointed prophets to preach of thee at Jerusalem, saying, There is a king in Judah, and now shall it be reported to the king according to these words. Come now, therefore, and let us take counsel together. Then I sent unto him, saying, There are no such things done as thou sayest, but thou feignest them out of thine own heart. For they all made us afraid, saying, Their hands shall be weakened from the work, that it be not done. Now, therefore, O God, strengthen my hands. You could title this, Strengthen My Hands, or you could title it, Don't Get Sidetracked. Either way is fine. Doesn't really matter. I'm going to talk about getting sidetracked. You know, in life, you start out doing something, and the next thing you know, something's caught your attention, and you get sidetracked. And what you were doing a lot of times doesn't get finished because you got sidetracked. Do preachers ever get sidetracked? Sure we do. We call it chasing rabbits. And you know what? I was told in the seminary, nothing wrong with chasing a rabbit. You catch him real quick and get back to your subject. So I try to do that if I chase a rabbit, and every once in a while I do. But if we stop and think about it, in the Lord's work, we don't need to get sidetracked. In church attendance, don't get sidetracked. In Bible study, don't get sidetracked. Don't let anything draw your attention away from what the Lord wants you to do. Now, there's if you look at this, being sidetracked here becomes a part of spiritual warfare. And that's exactly what he was in. This wasn't just about building the wall. This went much deeper than that. Satan didn't want the people of God to get right with God. He didn't want anything that was going to bring them back to a right standing with the Lord. So he intensifies the pressure. The wall is almost finished. Folks, all it lacks is the doors, gates. That's it. It's already finished all the way to the top. So Sanballat, Tobiah, and Geshem, they failed to stop the work from the outside. It didn't stop, but just for a few minutes, you know, for a little bit from the inside. And now they're going to stop it by distraction, by deception, by slander, and even by intimidation that we'll get to next week. If churches are not careful, if individuals are not careful, if families are not careful, Satan will do you the same way. He will do everything that he can to distract you, to deceive you, to discredit you, to try to stop you from doing what God wants you to do. So let's just go ahead and jump in and look at it. First of all, we see the enemy's first strategy, and that's called distraction, verses 1 through 4. They hadn't been able to stop it, so what do? They send him a letter, or they send him a messenger that says, Come and meet with us. Let us meet together in one of the cities in the plain of Ono. In other words, let's draw you about 20 miles away from the work. Let's get you out of sight of the people. Let's cause you to leave, and the work will at least slow down.

0: or maybe stop altogether. Now, Nehemiah was a smart man. Nehemiah has been around. He discerns very quickly that they thought to do me mischief. They're going to, basically, I think he thought they were going to take him over there and kill him. And that very well may have been their plan. But the biggest thing was, if you can take the man out of the equation that came there with the desire to build that wall back, the one that rallied the people, the one that has kept the work going, even when it tried to stop from the inside, when the people were charging usury and being misused by their fellow Jews. If we can get him out of the way, even if we just kidnap him and take him far away, we don't even have to kill him, but if we can just get him out of the equation, if we can get him away from the work that he feels called of God to do, then the work will stop. The work will cease. We will have made our, we will have accomplished our intentions. Well, what does he tell them? He says, oh no, to oh no. No, I'm not coming down there. And I like what he says. What does he say? Why should I leave? I'm doing a great work here. Why should I leave this? And I think what he's saying is, I'm not supposed to be in Ono. I'm supposed to be here. He understood the assignment. He understood the calling that he had. He, I don't know how long it's been, but I guarantee you that 4 months he prayed before he went in before the king and got permission to come to Jerusalem. He's remembering that. God wouldn't take that off of his heart. He wouldn't let that go off of his mind. And folks, a lot of times that's how you know God is calling you to do something. When he places a good work on your heart and on your mind, and it won't go away. It's there. You try to forget it and it comes back. You try to ignore it, but it's still there. Somebody asked me about the call to preach, and I told them, the best thing I can tell you is this. If you can put it out of your mind and never think about it and serve the Lord and be happy, that's what you need to do. But if it keeps coming back, if you can't put it out and you can't be happy, not, you know, because if you're called to do something and you're doing anything else, you're not going to be happy. But if you're called, you think you're called to preach, man, if you can put it out of your mind, still serve the Lord and be happy, then you do it. But I guarantee you, if you're called to preach, it won't stay out of your mind. You may put it out for a few hours, a few days, or a few weeks, but guess what? There'll be a preacher get up there some Sunday morning and say something, and here it comes back. It won't go away and stay away. So he remembers that. He says, I'm not coming down there. I'm already doing the work that I'm supposed to do here. If he leaves the work, the people would not have, the leader would not be there. The work would slow down and then the work would stop. How do I know that? Because that's human nature. Unless somebody else stepped up and took leadership, the work would have stopped. That would have been a disgrace. And Nehemiah knew that. Folks, the enemy cannot destroy a focused believer. And I'm going to tell you, I'm going to go over to 1 Kings chapter 13, because to me this one fits. You've heard me talk about it a lot, but I'm going to go over and read at least a part of that passage of Scripture. 1 Kings chapter 13, I'm going to begin reading in verse 11. Now remember, this is where the young prophet was told by God to go to town a certain way, deliver his message to the king, and then go back a different way, and he wasn't to stop to eat or drink or anything else. Go this way and tell him, and go home another way. That was God's orders to him, and he understood those orders. In verse 11, it says, now there dwelt an old prophet in Bethel, and his sons came and told him all the works that the man of God had done that day in Bethel. The words which he had spoken unto the king, them they told also to their father. And the father said unto them, what way went he? For his sons had seen what way the man of God went, which came from Judah. And he said unto his sons, saddle me the ass. So they saddled him the ass, and he rode thereon, and he went after the man of God, and found him sitting under an oak. And he said unto him, Art thou the man of God that camest from Judah? And he said, I am. Then he said unto him, Come home with me and eat bread. And he said, I may not return with thee, nor go in with thee, neither will I eat bread nor drink water with thee in this place. For it was said to me by the word of the Lord, Thou shalt eat no bread nor drink water there, nor turn again to go by the way that thou camest. So he knows what God said. He said unto him, I am a prophet also as thou art. And an angel spake unto me by the word of the Lord, saying, Bring him back with thee into thine house, that he may eat bread and drink water. But he lied unto him. The old prophet lied. Put the name of Jesus on it, in other words. God told me to tell you that you can come to my house. This young man should have thought right then, now, wait a minute. If God told me not to, and God hadn't told me that I can, God hadn't changed his mind. That's Brother Oglesby, when he preached this the first time that I remember it, he preached on think for yourself. Think for yourself. You don't have to just listen. Somebody else may say, oh, I've got a direct line to God, but they may be lying to you. So he went back with him and did eat bread in his house and drank water. And it came to pass as they sat at the table that the word of the Lord came unto the prophet that brought him back. And he cried unto the man of God that came from Judah, saying, Thus saith the Lord, forasmuch as thou disobeyed the mouth of the Lord and hath not kept the commandment which the Lord thy God commanded thee, that camest back and hast eaten bread and drunk water in the place of which the Lord did say to thee, Eat no bread and drink no water, thy carcass shall not come unto the sepulchre of thy fathers. And it came to pass, after he had eaten bread and after he had drunk, that he saddled for him the ass, to wit, for the prophet whom he had brought back. And when he was gone, a lion met him by the way and slew him, and his carcass was cast into the way, and the ass stood by it. The lion also stood by the carcass. How does that apply to what we're talking about with Nehemiah? Nehemiah knew that God had called him to Jerusalem to build a wall. That's what God had laid on his heart. He hadn't called him to compromise with anybody. He hadn't called him to meet with anybody. He hadn't told him it was okay to go to the plain of Ono. He discerned, and I guarantee you God helped him to discern, that these men meant to do him mischief. Here's what I'm trying to get at. Don't let anyone or anything take you away from what you know God wants you to do. Don't get sidetracked because somebody else says that they know what's better for you. They may not understand why God called you to do something. I had family members that could not understand why I was going off to Texas to go to the seminary to be a preacher. And I explained, I'm not going to be a preacher. I'm going in the hopes of being a better preacher. I'm trying to get a little preparation. Now, I had 10 years of good Bible study under two good pastors. And I had some good teachers there at Holly Creek. And I praise the Lord for that. But I learned a whole lot more. If they didn't teach me anything else, they taught me how to study. So it doesn't matter. If you know for sure and certain what God wants you to do, don't let anybody or anything sidetrack you. And there Satan's going to put a whole lot of things out there that's going to make it look good. When God's work is advancing, Satan will offer good opportunities that actually become traps. Not every meeting, folks, is worth attending. Not every invitation deserves a response. The greatest spiritual victories often come from simply staying on the wall. Don't look at it and say, well, if I don't go do this, I'm going to miss a golden opportunity. Folks, you might find out that golden opportunity is nothing but a rock. It's not a golden egg, it's a rock. Because if God said, this is where I want you, and I want you to stay there until I tell you to do something else, quit looking for other opportunities. When God gets ready for you to leave, he'll put it on your heart. He'll let you know it's time to go. It's been my prayer as a pastor. I don't want to My prayer is always this. I have two prayers. One is, Lord, help me to reach as many people as I can. The one, other one is, Lord, help me to stay where you put me, but not stay so long, not overstay, but not leave too quick either. Help me stay there until you want me somewhere else. And I've tried to live by that. If the devil can't defeat you with force, folks, he'll try to defeat you with busyness. He'll try to defeat you with being sidetracked. Nehemiah wouldn't have any of it. Then I realized he wasn't coming to Ono. So they go to try a second strategy. If you go back and you read, what does he say? He sent the fifth time. He sent four times, and each time was the same answer. Fifth time, he sent the servant back with an open letter. Now, folks, when you send the letter, you put it in an envelope, and you either do one of two things. It's either got this peel and stick, which is what I like. Some people like to lick that thing. I don't. You seal it. Why do you seal it? Because that what's inside is only meant for the person it is addressed to. This letter was written, it was put in a pouch, but it was not sealed. That does nothing but open it up for other people to be able to read it. Sanballat sends this open letter. That would lead to that letter becoming public. Gossip. Intentionally humiliating. Don't think that that servant didn't look in there and read that letter because it wasn't sealed. He wasn't going to get in trouble. And next thing you know, he said, here, y'all need to read this. Wow, look at this. This is what's going on in Jerusalem, y'all. This is what Nehemiah is trying to do. This is what's going to happen. And they tell their six best friends, and their six best friends tell their six best friends, and the next thing you know, that cat is out of the bag. Have y'all ever tried to put the cat back in the bag? You ever tried to stop gossip? You may as well try to pick up 200 pounds of Jell-O. Not going to happen. You can't keep people from believing what they want to believe. And you can't keep people from saying what they want to say. I used to get tickled at my oldest son. He'd say, if they don't shut up, I'm fixing to shut them up. And I said, how are you going to do that? It's illegal, not to mention immoral, to kill them. And the only way you can shut somebody up, folks, is to kill them. And you can't do that. So once the gossip gets started, it's out there. And you're not going to get it stopped. No matter what you do, it will only stop when the people that it's being told to refuse to send it on. So they accused in this letter, you intend to rebel. You want to be the king. You hired prophets to preach about you. None of it was true. But guess what? Guess what? It don't have to be true. It just has to be loud. Even today, and we're guilty, we will hear something bad about somebody, and before we research to make sure it's true, we've already made up our mind. A person, a man or a woman, either one, can get accused of sexual abuse of a minor. It's already out there. According to our laws, you are innocent until proven guilty. Go ahead. You'll get proven innocent, but it's still out there. In the court of public appeal, you are already guilty. They didn't take time to figure out whether you are. So Nehemiah is faced now with a lot of gossip, a lot of lies. And the people are going to believe what they want to. And he knows that. Let me go ahead and say this while it's on my mind. When that kind of stuff happens to you, the people who know you will know whether or not that's in your character. I've had that kind of stuff. I got it spread around on me that I took my wife and my kids and a deacon's kid to the horse races in St. Louis. I didn't even know they raced horses in St. Louis. We went to Busch Stadium and watched the Cardinals play the Mets that they beat in the last inning by a home run, praise the Lord. Because I was sleepy. But I got back and found out I'd been to the horse races. And here's what's sad. Half the people in the church believed it because of the person that spread it. All I can do is say, went to the, what's the Cardinals play? Got tickets. Didn't matter. The ones that wanted to believe it, going to believe it anyway. The ones that know better are not going to believe it. So you don't fret over it. Look at his response. There's no such things done as thou sayest, but thou feignest them out of thine own heart. You making this stuff up. I stand innocent before God. These people here, in Nehemiah's mind, he knows that who's going to believe it will and knows it won't. But get this, folks. Every person who stands for truth will eventually be lied about. The enemy uses rumors because rumors travel faster than righteousness. Just like bad news travels faster than good news. You don't have to chase every lie. Just keep building. Just keep building. Just keep focused on what's ahead. Just keep focused on your job. Don't become sidetracked trying to stop that stuff because you can't. All you can do is keep on working. And may God have mercy on those that spread those lies and rumors. And may God have mercy on those that believe it. Leave it up to Him. Let Him take care of it. Just keep on building. That's what Nehemiah did. I'm not coming down. I'm not going to meet with you anywhere. I'm not coming to the plain of Ono. I'm not going to meet and talk about this because it's all lies. I kind of feel like Nehemiah was not going to cast his pearls before the swine. He wasn't going to give that which was holy to the dogs. He knew what God called him to do, and he knows how powerful God is, so he's going to keep on building. The enemy had another strategy, and it's called intimidation. In verse 9, it says, "For they all made us afraid." Do you know fear is one of the enemy's oldest weapons? We still use it today. Our army, our Air Force, whoever it is that has the A-10 Warthog. Who has all that, Gene? Air Force. Have y'all ever seen one of them? Even before it's painted up, it looks mean. But then they put big old teeth on it. They started doing that when the flying tigers in China. The Australians is the ones that started it. But let me tell you, when you got something coming at you and it's making that noise and it's not going very fast and all you can hear whenever it shoots its weapons are that's about it. And it's firing thousands of rounds per second. And it's flying at you and it's got this big old teeth. That'll make you afraid. You'll get afraid. So fear is a definite tactic. If he can't stop our hands, he'll shake your heart. He'll cause you to shake on the inside. But Nehemiah does something powerful, doesn't he? Something every believer must do. We got to learn this. Every time we fear, every time we get afraid of what's going on in the world or somebody that's against us, remember Nehemiah's prayer. What did he say? "Now therefore, O God, strengthen my hands." Strengthen my hands. Do you notice what he didn't say? He didn't say, "Remove my enemies, Lord." He didn't say, "I want you to kill everybody that's against this work." That's not what he said. He didn't say, "Lord, can you change the circumstances?" He didn't say, "Lord, can you make the work easier?" He said, "Give me strength." strengthen my hands. God doesn't always lighten the load, folks. If the load gets heavy, he just gives us more strength. We need to learn to pray quickly. Lord, strengthen my hands. Lord, strengthen my heart. Lord, strengthen my faith. And that may be what he's doing. When that work gets hard, he may be strengthening your faith because he may have something even harder for you to do down the road. Lord, help me is what he's asking. God doesn't always lighten the load, but he strengthens the laborer. When fear rises, pray for strength, not escape. When the enemy pushes, push back in prayer. When the work feels heavy, ask God to make you stronger. Lord, help me. The enemy wants to weak hands, but God wants willing hands. Now look at the leader's resolve here very quickly. In verse 3, Nehemiah refused to come down to the plains of Ono. In verse 8, he refused to argue over the lies and the gossip that had been spread. In verse 9, he refused to be afraid. He asked God to strengthen my hands. That's the posture of a spiritual leader. Folks, that doesn't just have to be pastors, missionaries, or deacons. Every one of us can be a leader in our own right. You may be a leader in your home. You may be a leader in your workplace. You might be a leader at school. There may be a situation arise when you're shopping in Walmart and it calls for a leader. Be the kind of leader that doesn't come down, doesn't argue, refuses to fear. Three commitments every believer must make, folks. I will not be distracted. I'm going to do what God has called me to do. I will not be discouraged. I will not be disarmed by fear. Folks, the work that we have to do is too great. Look, I want to go on to another place over in the New Testament. I want to go to Philippians 3:14. Philippians 3:14. Paul says, I press toward the mark for the prize of the high calling of God in Christ Jesus. Paul says, I got my eyes on the finish line. I got my eyes on the prize. I'm not looking right and I'm not looking left. I'm focusing on the finish line. Jesus tells us he is the author and the finisher of our faith. He's the one standing at the finish line. And he says, I press. Folks, that's a runner. I love to watch sprinters, even long distance runners, but especially sprinters in slow motion. They are pressing so hard, trying to gain 1 millisecond more speed. You can see every muscle, every sinew, just straining for it. And that's what Paul means when he says, I press. Paul said, I'm not going to be sidetracked. I'm running. I'm not going to be led astray. I'm running for the prize. And the prize there, he says, is the high calling of God in Christ Jesus. Whatever everybody else may think is fine. But to me, he's saying there, I'm pressing for the prize, for the mark. You know, let me read it again so I don't get it wrong. I press toward the mark for the prize of the high calling of God in Christ Jesus. That high calling, folks, is a lifelong heavenly call to be more spiritually mature, to be more like Christ. The closer we get to the finish line, the more like Christ we need to be. We need to have that as our focus. Do we realize if we would focus every day on being more like Christ and not get sidetracked from that? Of letting the Holy Spirit create in us the fruit of the Spirit, which is the character of Christ. Of putting that as the very first thing in our life. I'm not saying to ignore your job. You got to do your job. But be like Christ on the job. You got to go to school? Be more like Christ in school. You got to work chickens? Chickens don't care, but be more like Christ in the chicken house. Wherever you are, strive to be more like Christ. And don't let anything or anyone sidetrack you from that goal. And that's what Paul was looking for. And folks, that high calling is going to end when we see Jesus. Because when we see Him, whether we go up in death, or whether we're here when the rapture occurs, we're going to be like Him. So you got to stay focused. Don't let anything sidetrack you.
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1: ABC News, I'm Brian Clark. President Trump writes on social media that the agreement being negotiated with Iran is the exact opposite of the deal formed during the Obama administration, which he has frequently criticized. But a source familiar with the situation tells ABC News there's serious concern and disappointment with the proposal in Israel. Meanwhile, in the U.S., there's bipartisan opposition to the president's fund to compensate people who say they were targeted by the government. People who were involved in the January 6th attack on the Capitol would be eligible to apply. Two congressmen introduced the first bill to block the fund, including New York Democrat Tom Suozzi.
2: Nobody supports this idea, especially in the context of all the problems Americans are facing with the cost of living. They don't want to see a $1.8 billion fund to pay people that beat up cops.
1: Over 50,000 people have evacuated their homes in Orange County, California, because of a faulty valve at a tank holding a toxic chemical. Emergency crews trying to prevent an explosion. This is ABC News. Even as the U.S. and Iran work towards a deal to end the fighting, there's no sign that the fighting between Russia and Ukraine is going to end, says ABC's Lama Hassan.
3: Just hours after the U.S. embassy issued the urgent security alert warning of a potential massive air attack, Russia launching one of the heaviest overnight attacks from the air, sea, and land, using hundreds of missiles and drones, including the powerful hypersonic Oreshnik ballistic missile, which is capable of carrying nuclear warheads.
1: Investigators in New York City are still trying to determine the cause of a shipyard explosion Friday on Staten Island that killed one person and injured over 30 first responders, including a fire marshal who suffered a fractured skull and a brain bleed. State media in China says that officials operating a coal mine where an explosion left at least 82 people dead have been taken into custody as an investigation into the cause of the blast continues. I'm Brian Clark, ABC News.
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0: There's Keith Whitley with 10 Feet Away here on our Memorial Weekend get-together. Birthdays in country music today include Clint Ballard Jr., who was born today and is now dead in 1931 in El Paso, Texas. He wrote two Billboard number one hits. The first, Game of Love, from Wayne Fontana and the Mindbenders in 65. His second was the 75 number one hit for Linda Ronstadt, You're No Good. Clint died December 3rd of 2008. He was 76. Guess who's celebrating his 79th birthday today from Altoona, Pennsylvania? Born in 1947, Mike Reed, the retired professional football linebacker as well as country music artist. He played for the Cincinnati Bengals and scored the 91 number one hit, Walk on Faith. And in 1955, born in Memphis, Tennessee, and turning 71 today, singer, songwriter, and author Roseanne Cash, the eldest daughter of country music icon Johnny Cash and from his first wife, Vivian Liberto. She won a 60 and 85 Grammy for I Don't Know Why You Don't Want Me and has received 12 other Grammy nominations, and she's had 11 number one country hits.
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0: The Gatlin Brothers with Houston here on our Country Music Memorial Weekend. Brad Paisley has launched an ongoing brand new project called Tackle Box, releasing the first song from it called Fallen. It's on all streaming platforms now, and this project, drawing from a couple of sources, Brad's catalog of unreleased and unrecorded songs that dates back into the 90s, and newly written material inspired by that same era and the sounds of Alan Jackson, Brooks and Dunn, Alabama, George Strait, and Garth Brooks. The additional songs from Tackle Box will be released soon. Brad says, I see this project as never ending. It's almost like the fans have a direct link to my Dropbox or playlist that never ends. The project gave us a license to dig back into the catalog of songs that were never released and that feel like this time period, this style of writing, the sound and nostalgia. The sessions recorded at the Castle in Franklin, Tennessee. That's the same studio where several of his early albums were made. And on the road, Paisley announced a new run of dates dubbed the Brad Paisley Live Tour. It kicks off August 27th in Bridgeport, Connecticut, and represents a significant extension of his already busy touring year.
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0: Here's Mark Wills with Jacob's Ladder here on our Country Music Memorial Holiday Weekend. I'm Doyle King. I'll be right back with yet another Texas-sized music set. Travis Tritt kicks that off next, taking it easy.
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Good morning. Listen, the Spirit is moving. The Holy One is with us. Praise God for power and love. Let us worship with joy. We want to welcome those that are here this morning and also those that are listening via the radio or watching via live stream. 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And Wednesday is the Zoom Bible study at 2 p.m. and Chancellor Choir at 6 p.m. on Wednesday. And as always, we have Sunday school at 9:45 on Sunday mornings, and worship it's beginning at 10:50 here in the sanctuary. Are there any other announcements? If not, we'll have the Psalter reading at Psalms 104. It can be found in your hymnal on 826 and 827. Bless the Lord, O my soul. O Lord, my God, you are very great. You are clothed with honor and majesty and cover yourself with light as with a garment. You have stretched out the heavens like a tent and have laid the beams of your chambers on the waters. You make the clouds your chariot and ride on the wings of the wind. You make the winds your messengers, fire and flame your ministers. You set the earth on its foundations so that it should never be shaken. You covered it with the deep as with a garment. The waters stand above the mountains. And at your rebuke, they fled. At the sound of your thunder, they took to flight. They rose up to the mountains, ran down to the valleys, to the place which you appointed for them. You set a bound which the moon might pass, so that they might not again cover the earth. You make springs gush forth in the valleys. They flow between the hills. They give drink to every beast of the field. The wild asses quench their thirst. Above the springs, the birds of the air have their nest. They sing among the branches. From your lofty places, you water the mountains. With the fruit of your work, the earth is satisfied. O Lord, how manifold are your works. In wisdom you have made them all. The earth is full of your creatures. Yonder is the sea, great and wide. Creeping things, innumerable are they. Living things, both small and great. There go the ships and the leviathans who formed to play in it. They all look to you to give them their food in dire season. When you give to them, they gather it. When you open your hand, they are filled with good things. When you hide your face, they are dismayed. When you take away their breath, they die and return to their dust. When you send forth your spirit, they are created. And you renew the face of the ground. May the glory of the Lord endure forever. May the Lord rejoice in his works. Who looks on the earth as it trembles. Who stretches the mountains and they smoke. I will sing to the Lord as long as I live. I will sing praises to my God while I have being. May my meditation be pleasing to the Lord, in whom I rejoice. Let simmer be consumed, and let the wicked be no more. Bless the Lord, O my soul. Praise the Lord. If you'll stand as you're able, we're going to sing number 539, O Spirit of the Living God.

0: us join together with the Apostles' Creed. I believe in God the Father Almighty, maker of heaven and earth, and in Jesus Christ, his only Son, our Lord, who was conceived by the Holy Spirit, born of the Virgin Mary, suffered under Pontius Pilate, was crucified, dead, and buried. The third day he rose from the dead, he ascended into heaven, and sitteth at the right hand of God the Father Almighty. From thence he shall come to judge the quick and the dead. I believe in the Holy Spirit, the Holy Catholic Church, the communion of saints, the forgiveness of sins, the resurrection of the body, and the life everlasting. Amen. Please be seated and let us turn our hearts first to silent confession. Let us pray together. Loving and compassionate Creator, we confess our sin. We have failed to love as you love. We have not walked consistently with Jesus and by Holy Spirit power. We have looked away from those you call us to serve. Forgive us for the sake of our risen Savior. Amen. Hear the good news, dear friends. God is always ready to forgive us. God welcomes us to the table of love because of the work of Jesus Christ and the Holy Spirit. Accept the gift of God. In the name of Jesus Christ, you are forgiven. In the name of Jesus Christ, you are forgiven. Glory to God. Amen. Well, it's a joy today to be here in worship and to have our friend back from a little bit of an illness and rehabilitation. We're glad to see you on the back pew and other people on the back pew. Now, other people I can account for where they are. The Wild Women
1: in Conway
0: with your brother-in-law.
1: That's correct.
0: Yeah. Okay. They'll be wilder when they get. When are they coming home?
1: Sometime
0: this afternoon. Well, okay. That's all right. Isn't that fun? You know, it's one thing to know that your family loves you, but to have your family love the friends that you love, that's good too. So that's good. And for those of you who are listening, we're all going to say hip hip hurrah because today, or is it tomorrow? It's tomorrow. Tomorrow is Elizabeth Gale actually is her name, you know, and Connie Mack's 69th wedding anniversary. So call them up and bother them tomorrow, telling them happy congratulations. And there was another joy. Oh, we're finished with Nashville sports, aren't we? Public school sports, are we finished? We're finished. And we did good. We did well. In softball, baseball, boys soccer. Do we do track and field? And we did good in that too? Well, I just want to. Did I tell you all how wonderful the art thing was? I don't remember that I did. We have great art teachers here, and they did fantastic stuff. So that's good. And school is it school over? School done? I don't know. One more week? Because my great nephews are gone, as if it's over. So I don't know. Concerns. We want to pray for somebody named Kathy who has poison ivy all over her body, which is not a good thing. And we also want to continue to pray for Jim Blackwell, who is home from hospital and doing well. And we need to pray for James Huddleston. He keeps having these little quirks that men of his age have. And we want to give thanks for how diligent Ed and Jean are in taking care of him and making sure all is well. Are there other joys or concerns? Oh, my goodness. And what's the family name? Swan. Well, we will remember them and bless them. That's hard. I usually read the obituaries before I come to church, but for some reason, the Arkansas Democrat Gazette paper edition that came to my house did not have Section K. So I don't know who died. But if they died, God is with them, right? And speaking of dying, my little Dolly had a terrible seizure on Tuesday night when she was staying with my sister. I had just gotten in from my trip, and so I had to come down and get Dolly. And a dog should not have a 40-minute seizure. It's not good for him. So the vet in Little Rock said that she probably had a brain tumor. And we don't do brain surgery on dogs. So we said goodbye to Dolly, and it's really interesting not having a Dolly around. So pray for Ed. Because he won't have anything to do when he comes to church now. Other joys and concerns. Then let us pray. God of all creation, we know that when you began to make the world in all its splendor and abundance, the Holy Spirit went out across all, and by the power of your word, everything came forth in goodness. And you made everything from light to dark, from sky to earth and sea. You made all the creatures, the ones that fly and crawl and walk. We thank you, O God, for the splendor of the creation you have entrusted to us, for the bounty that grows. And we thank you, God, for the diversity of your human creatures, those of us made in your image and likeness. We thank you for all our siblings. And we praise you for your Son, our Savior and Lord Jesus, who shows us how to be people of love. And on this day especially, we thank you for the outpouring of the Holy Spirit that sometimes confuses us and confounds us. And frankly, God, it scares us. But we know that you have poured it out upon us for a purpose, and so we give you thanks. We pray for those who are in deep need, all those whose needs we have already voiced aloud, and many others that we keep in our hearts, knowing that you hear. We pray for peace, O Prince of Peace. We pray for a peacefulness in our hearts. And we pray that you will give us a steadfastness on this day. O gracious God, give wisdom to those who lead the nations. Give wisdom to President Trump, the Cabinet and Congress and Supreme Court, to our Governor, Sarah Sanders, to all those appointed or elected in our great nation or around the world. May all recognize that we are all called to care for the common good of all. So we give you thanks for the church in heaven, for those triumphant saints, including all those we will remember tomorrow on our national holiday, commemorating the deaths of those who gave their lives for the sake of freedom. Bless their memory and all those who reign with you in heaven, and bless your holy church here on earth, all of your flocks and those who shepherd them in various places, our Orthodox and Coptic brothers and sisters and their patriarchs, our siblings in the Roman Catholic Church and Pope Leo. And we pray for the United Methodist Church, that we may stand firm for the values that Jesus teaches us of love, compassion, and justice. Bless our teachers, missionaries, and bishops, especially our Bishop Laura and our District Superintendent Dee Dee, and all those in the places where you are worshipped with the cross and flame emblazoned. And we pray, O God, that you will bless us, that we may live faithfully the prayer you teach us to pray. Our Father, who art in heaven, hallowed be thy name. Thy kingdom come, thy will be done, on earth as it is in heaven. Give us this day our daily bread, and forgive us our trespasses, as we forgive those who trespass against us. And lead us not into temptation, but deliver us from evil. For thine is the kingdom, and the power, and the glory forever. Amen.

God is good. All the time, God is good. May we share with one another the joy of God's goodness and our joy. The peace of Christ be with you.

ask you to give because I wasn't here. But I'm going to tell you about an opportunity that could have taken place last week called Miracle Sunday. Miracle Sunday, I don't know who came up with that, but it's okay. Here's the pitch. Most of our colleagues in the ministry in Africa have not had the educational opportunities that most people in the United States of America have had. Years ago, we started Africa University, a United Methodist college, so that we could educate people in Africa, to stay in Africa, to work in Africa. And it has been an amazing success. Now we feel called by the Council of Bishops to continue our efforts to help our brothers and sisters have the opportunity to become fully educated. And so every congregation is asked to give for African theological education. Now, as you know, I've been teaching Course of Study. And Course of Study is where we give our local part-time pastors the opportunity to have advanced education without having to leave home. I've been doing this for several years. This was the fifth time I've taught in Course of Study. And it's so delightful to see how our part-time local pastors are diligent for ministry. And when I transfer the positive experiences I've had leading them to thinking about those people in Africa who are so dedicated to the gospel, I can't help but think that we can be generous. So I am telling you that I am giving the salary I get, and I don't even know how much it is, for teaching Course of Study to this fund on your behalf. But it would be good if you all gave some too. So don't do it today. I want you to do it next week, okay? So that's that. Let's pray. Loving God, through the gifts of the Holy Spirit, you provide all we need to follow Jesus. Bless what we share in return. Bless the world in the same manner you bless us. May our hearts be filled with the joy of generosity. Amen. Whatever.

0: Will you please join me in the prayer of illumination? Lord, open our hearts and minds by the power of your Holy Spirit, so that as the scriptures are read and the word proclaimed, you may hear with joy what you say today. Amen. The scripture reading this morning is found in Acts chapter 2, verses 1 through 21. When the day of Pentecost had come, they were all together in one place. And suddenly from heaven there came a sound like a rush of a violent wind, and it filled the entire house where they were sitting. Divided tongues as of fire appeared among them, and a tongue rested on each of them. All of them were filled with the Holy Spirit and began to speak in other tongues as the Spirit gave them ability. Now there were devout Jews from every nation under heaven living in Jerusalem. And at this sound the crowd gathered and was bewildered, because each one heard them speaking in the native language of each. Amazed and astonished, they asked, "Are not all these who are speaking Galileans? And how is it that we hear each of us in our own native language? Parthians, Medes, Elamites, and residents of Mesopotamia, Judea, and Cappadocia, Pontus, and Asia, Phrygia, and Pamphylia, Egypt, and the parts of Libya belonging to Syrian, and visitors from Rome, both Jews and proselytes, Cretans and Arabs, in our own languages, we hear them speaking about God's deeds of love, of power." And all were amazed and perplexed, saying to one another, "What does this mean?" But others sneered and said, "They are filled with new wine." But Peter, standing with the 11, raised his voice and addressed them, "Men of Judea and all who live in Jerusalem, let this be known to you and listen to what I say. Indeed, these are not drunk, as you suppose, for it is only 9 o'clock in the morning. No, this is what was spoken through the prophet Joel. In the last days it will be, God declares, that I will pour out my spirit upon all flesh, and your sons and your daughters shall prophesy, and your young men shall see visions, and your old men shall dream dreams. Even upon my slaves, both men and women, in those days I will pour out my spirit, and they shall prophesy. And I will show portents in the heavens above and signs on the earth below, blood and fire and smoky mist. The sun shall be turned to darkness and the moon to blood before the coming of the Lord's great and glorious day. Then everyone who calls on the name of the Lord shall be saved." This is the word of God for all. Thanks be to God.
1: Okay, children, I want to know, when you go to school, you have a couple more days of school, I think, what language does your teacher speak?
2: English.
1: Okay. Now, if you go to Spanish class, what language does the teacher speak? Good. Y'all are getting good. Now, if you went to Ouachita, up until 2000, from 1965 to 2000, and you went to Mr. Estes's class, what language did you speak?
2: French.
1: And if you had to go across the street to Henderson because you wanted to take another one of the great classic languages of singing, you learned
2: German,
1: right? And then one year, we had a friend who came, and she spoke Russian. So then we had Russian. And I have a friend whose name is Ethne Ashcraft. Isn't that a great name? It's a real name. Ethne Ashcraft. And she grew up in Ryzen. Do y'all know where Ryzen, Arkansas is? Okay, just imagine it, right? You all live near there. Okay, and her mama taught home ec. And so that was why, even though they lived in Pine Bluff, Ethne went with her mama to Ryzen. And in Ryzen, she learned to play the bassoon. And she was a twirler. Right? Do we have twirlers? You were a twirler? Got it. And she did 4-H, and she showed chickens, right? And when this woman moved to Ryzen, who was from Russia, the Ryzen school board said, well, I guess she could teach our kids Russian. And so she did. So when it was time for little Ethne to go off to college, she had two choices. She could go to Hendrix, our United Methodist College, liberal arts, or she could go to the University of Arkansas in Fayetteville. So I sat down one day to talk to her because she was in the youth group. And I said, Ethne, why would you want to go to Fayetteville where you'd just be one of a million people? You could go to Hendrix and you'd be the only bassoon playing twirling chicken shower in the school. And she said, because Hendrix doesn't have twirling. And I said, I can take care of that. Because I was on the Hendrix Board of Trustees when we reinstituted football. Now, some of you remember back in the day when Hendrix was undefeated because they didn't have a football team. So those were good days. So what happened was that we decided that we needed football because we didn't have enough boys coming to school. And they did this survey, and they found out that there were already young men at Hendrix who had played football, who were interested in playing football, of the sort that the smaller leagues play, right? But all the kids who grew up in Texas said, I don't want those thugs on campus. So we had to explain to them that the kind of football we were going to be playing wasn't, we weren't going to be recruiting 6'9", 400-pound guys. We were going with guys who were about my size, right? So we hired a coach, and the coach said to his team, you are now going to be the best behaved young men on campus anywhere. You are going to be so polite to everybody. You're going to be kind and courteous, and it'll just be wonderful. And sure enough, it was. So I called up the recruiter, and I said, look, I got this kid. You need her to come to Hendrix, but she's a twirler, and she needs to be able to twirl. And Mrs. Faust said, we can take care of that. So all of a sudden, we had a twirler, and it was Ethne. We didn't have a band, but, you know, I just pushed the button like they do for everybody else. And then the next year, there were two twirlers. And the third year, we got a band, a little pet band. Okay. Now, I tell you all that, children, because that's about how you learn to speak the language that gets things done. Because we live in the United States of America, we speak English and Spanish and some other languages. But what I want to ask you, children, is can you speak God's language? Now, some people say God speaks in Hebrew, but that's not really what God speaks. What does God speak? What's God's language? Love. Yes, children. Can you speak love? Yeah. You don't usually speak love with words. Instead, you speak God's language of love by doing nice things, right? By doing kind things, by being gentle with other people, by being like Jesus, okay? So even if you can't speak any other language besides good old English, all of us can speak love. Amen? Amen. Okay. In 1993 on Pentecost Sunday, I was at Stamps. Stamps Charge. Stamps, Sardis, and Oak Grove. Great fun. And Mother and Daddy came down. And they brought their friends, the Kohanskis. Good American name. And so there we were for Pentecost Sunday, and I had asked Daddy if he would read the scripture in French. So Daddy came up out of the congregation, and he got up here, and he started reading. And I looked around. I was sitting so I could see the choir, and I could see there was panic on everybody's face. Later, Jeannie Fuller told me, she said, I thought your daddy was having a stroke. Well, this event that Marilyn read for us from Acts chapter 2, there were people who heard what they heard but didn't believe what they heard. It's like sometimes when you're going along and you see something, you say, I couldn't have seen that. Like my brother-in-law told me, there's a place somewhere along here where he drives where you can see camels. Now, you all know my brother-in-law. He's a good man, and he's trustworthy. But I said, oh, come on, Dan. Camels? He said, yeah. I can't tell you exactly where they are, but we've seen them twice. And I said, okay. And then I remembered the elephant. When I was at Ouachita, one morning I got up to go to class, and there was a fog, a deep fog, like the fog we had this morning before it burns off. And I looked over there as I was about to cross the creek, and I looked over, and there was an elephant. It was an elephant. And nobody believed me when I got to school. I said, y'all will never believe it. And they said, we don't. But it turned out I wasn't hallucinating. It really was an elephant. And it turned out to be the very elephant that Doris Day rode in that movie where she rode the elephant. Life is so fun. But imagine, there you are in Jerusalem. You, Peter, the 11 apostles, the other people who were there that we don't know exactly who was there because Luke didn't bother to put them in there, but I kind of can guess with you. Can't we guess? Mary Magdalene, Mary the mother of Jesus, a couple of other women maybe, some other men. They were waiting in the upper room because 10 days earlier at the ascension, Jesus, as before he disappeared, said, wait. And they waited in the upper room together. I don't like waiting. Do you like waiting? Some of us are very impatient about waiting. There are some things you just have to wait because they happen in their own good time. Our conference lay leader is expecting a grandbaby. You know how this works with grandmothers. They expect the baby. This baby has already been named, but I'm not going to tell you her name because my mother told me that was bad luck. But she's scheduled to be born either June 3rd or June 4th. But, you know, I know the mama of this baby, and I know the daddy of this baby, and I have no doubt that this baby will come whenever this baby wants to. But in the meantime, they're waiting. And we're waiting. We may be waiting with more anticipation and fear than even the disciples did that time while they were waiting 10 days when Jesus disappeared and said, you won't see me again, but don't worry. And then it happened. There they were, sitting in this upper room, this closed in space where, what was going to happen? All of a sudden, there's a sound of a wind and there are flames over everybody's head. And you can't see the flame on your head, but you can see the flames on everybody else's head. And I just want to submit to you that that would be pretty frightening. Have y'all ever had a fire in here in this sanctuary? Candles? I mean, an extra. Had a little fire episode. Well, in Blytheville one time, the Advent wreath caught on fire. And it was quite a conflagration. And I remember thinking at the time, I don't think I like this. Because I didn't know where the fire extinguisher was. Nope, it's not in here. Oh, okay, good. You know where it is. So the first thing that happened, I think, was that when they saw these flames of fire, they were frightened, right? And the sound of the wind all around. And so what did they do? They got out of the room, which is what you should do. There's the fire exit, there's the fire exit, there's the fire exit, there and there. But when they got outside, something else happened. And these Galileans, these rough men and women from the country. Now, I don't want to insult anybody here, but I've always pictured the Galileans like West Texans. Because the people I've met from West Texas, they're good as gold, but they're different. And you can tell that they're from West Texas because they dress different. So for some reason, the people who were in Jerusalem, good Jews from all over the place, you heard the names. They even came from Crete, which is known as a place of liars and cheats. And the Arabs came who were sneaks, but they were Jews first. And so the apostles and the rest of the disciples leave the upper room and go out into some sort of space, and all of a sudden they are all speaking, each one of them speaking a language they do not know. And they know that they're doing it, and they're confused. And the people who are hearing it are confused because they look at these Galileans and say, hey, those are Galileans. What the heck is going on here? How can they be speaking Cappadocian? And they don't know. And in the crowd, somebody says, well, it's just a bunch of drunks. We're not really hearing what we're hearing. And I don't know what the disciples were saying in all those languages. I don't know if they were simply saying over and over again, Jesus of Nazareth is the Lord of the world. Jesus is the one who died so that we could all have life. Jesus is the one we follow. I don't know what they were saying. The text doesn't tell us that. It tells us that there was an effect from their speaking. So I guess the flames all died down, and then Peter got up to speak, and he preached a really good sermon because it was short. Did you notice? Well, it goes on longer than the part that Marilyn read, but basically he said the most important part. Back earlier, in the time of our scriptures, the minor prophet Joel, one of those little guys, he doesn't have enough words to fill up an entire scroll himself. He's smushed in with a bunch of others. He said these amazing things. He said that God had told him what would happen in the last days, in the days to come when the world was going to be what it was supposed to be. After all, you would know because the Holy Spirit would be on everybody. Everybody. Not just one person at a time, like in the Old Testament. Not just for a short amount of time, like in the Old Testament. But as the Holy Spirit had fallen on Jesus as he came up out of the River Jordan, so the prophet Joel had said, God says that there will be a time when it'll go on everybody. From the back pew, all the way to the front pew, to the entire choir loft, filled as it is. With all the singers. And it doesn't matter how old you are or how young you are. It doesn't matter whether or not you are a slave or free. The Holy Spirit is going to fall like an abundant rain upon all of you. And there were still some people who said, I don't believe it. Because, friends, there are always people who are not going to believe what they see clearly before them. They are not going to believe the truth when they hear it because they're obstinate and hard-hearted. But we want to remember that there were those who heard and heeded it and believed it. And because they did, we heard it. We have seen it. We know that when we wait upon the Lord, what God has promised will happen. And it did. And it does. Now, what next? Well, at Binge and I made them count how many times the word all was in the text. But just trust me, it's six times. Six times the writer says all. All people, all people, all people, all people, all people, all people. You think that it meant everybody? All will receive the power of the Holy Spirit. So we don't have to have a theological, dogmatic, doctrinal argument today about whether or not we have received the Holy Spirit. The Scripture says that God has poured it out, and you were baptized in water, by water, and in the Spirit. Everybody has it. But some of you aren't doing anything with it. Oh, that's too harsh. That's too harsh. I look at you, I can't say that. That must be from a sermon for another church. But it's sort of like my radio. I have two radios in the parsonage. One's in the den, and it's one of those old-fashioned things that looks like it's a record player, because it is. But it also has a CD slot on one side, and then it has the radio, FM and AM. And then I have a Bose in the bedroom. Woohoo! It was a Christmas present. It's great. You turn it on, 91.5. Here's our sacred music concert for Sunday morning. It gets me started really well. So then I go into the den and I hit the button and it's... It just won't. I can't get it in. That's how it is with the Holy Spirit in some of us. We have it turned on, but we don't have it focused the way God wants us to be able to focus it. Now, I don't know if it's because you're afraid or because one time before you said, Lord, take me as you will, use me as you will. And then God said, okay, I got some jobs for you to do. and you thought that God was going to ask you to do something that you couldn't do. But you see, what I have learned through my long life is that God doesn't ask me to do anything. God asks me to be a part of what God is doing with all y'all. This is the beauty of our Christian faith. This is the strength of the United Methodist Church. There's no way we could educate people in Africa. This congregation couldn't raise enough money. But over the years, by working together, United Methodist congregations brought enough money together to do that. I've just been at the Quadrennial Assembly of the United Women in Faith in Indianapolis. And, oh, I was waiting until they'd bring up our famous story, the story of our origin. It's a great story. It was a stormy night in Boston, and it was raining. And the women had already indicated they were going to meet, 8 or 9 of them, at the church. So they arrived at the church, but the custodian, seeing how stormy it was, couldn't believe that the women would have come out. But they were there. They sent someone to go get the custodian, and he came and he said, "I can't believe y'all came out in this weather. This is just terrible." And one of the women said, "We had very important business to conduct." And the business they conducted was that they decided that they were going to fund missionaries to India, female missionaries. Do you all know this story? They decided that because the men who had gone to India were having a difficult time evangelizing the women because the men in India wouldn't let any foreigners close to their women. The doctors, the male doctors that we had sent, couldn't treat the women of India because their husbands wouldn't allow it. So the women, that dark and stormy night, they said, "We have a solution. Let's send a female doctor. And we won't send her by herself. We'll send a teacher with her." So they went, two of them. Thorburn was the doctor. There is still today, after all these years, almost 200, a hospital and a school established by those women in India. Countless lives saved, both health and spirit, because some women on a stormy night decided to do what God was nudging them to do. That's the Holy Spirit. The Holy Spirit. I believe that the Holy Spirit was at work here in Nashville telling a bunch of you people that there shouldn't be this terrible thing that happens with dogs and cats in our community. Now, somebody might protest and say, "Well, Pam, taking care of animals is not a Christian thing." Well, I don't know what else it is. God made all the creatures. God gave them to us to take care of, so we take care of them. Now, when I first heard that they were going to do this, they, whoever they are, I said, "Oh, they can't do that. We're not a big enough town to do that." But guess what? They didn't know they couldn't do it, so they did it. That's the power of the Holy Spirit. The power of the Holy Spirit is saying, "I might not be able to do it, but God has already planned it, and we together can do it because it's what God has planned." And God is true. God speaks truth to power through us. So on this day, when we celebrate not only Pentecost, we also celebrate Aldersgate Day. Now, you all, being Methodists, know what Aldersgate Day is. It's the day when somebody convinced John Wesley to go to a Bible study. And he went to the Bible study, and the way they did Bible study was somebody read out of a book about a Bible book. The book they had was a commentary by Martin Luther, you know, the Lutheran, on the book of Romans. They hadn't even gotten to the actual book of Romans itself. They were reading from the introduction of the commentary, and something happened to John Wesley. All of a sudden, he got it. It clicked, or we could say, the power of the Holy Spirit ignited with him a new understanding of what he didn't know that he knew before, and that is, we do not have to do anything, we cannot do anything to save ourselves because God has already done it. And God does it as a gift. And our response is simply to say, "Hallelujah! Glory! Glory! I am a child of God, beloved, filled with the Holy Spirit, ready to do what God wants me to do." Look, I better calm down. That was a little too much enthusiasm for Sunday morning.
3: See what I mean? We get a little anxious when people get real excited. But you know, it's a wonderful thing what God is doing with us. It is a wonderful thing what God continues to do with us and through us. This stole was given to me by the East Walpole Union Congregational Church. It's a Disciples of Christ church. They gave it to me, and I wore it when I preached for the first time on this text of Pentecost in that church. We didn't have a PA system. You just spoke. Good acoustics. And I can remember people being so surprised. It was as if they'd never heard it before. And sometimes that happens to me. Sometimes I read these scriptures and I think, I've never noticed that before. Then everyone who calls upon the name of the Lord shall be saved. What a promise. Doesn't even say that you have to be baptized. Just says, call upon the name of the Lord. And dear friends, you who have called upon the name of the Lord, know, having waited on the Lord with one another, that God has things for us to be and to do until everything is the way God wants it to be. Amen. So we sing Forward Through the Ages. We sing it with enthusiasm, knowing that God is indeed with us. Let us stand as we are able and sing.

0: This is Southwest Arkansas's home for classic country. Classic country. KNAS. 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The Maverick.
1: ABC News, I'm Mike Dubosky. The U.S. and Iran appear to be reportedly making progress towards ironing out a new interim peace agreement that could include the end of the U.S. blockade around the Strait of Hormuz. But ABC's Selena Wang says some of the president's allies are already unhappy with what they're hearing.
2: We are hearing some alarm and concern from some top Senate Republicans, including from Republican Senator Ted Cruz. He is saying that he is deeply concerned about what he's heard about is in this deal. He says if the result of this is that the Iranian regime can still enrich uranium, develop nuclear weapons, and have effective control over the strait, he says the outcome would be disastrous.
1: Democrat Tom Suozzi and Republican Brian Fitzpatrick are touting new legislation aimed at blocking the Department of Justice's creation of a $1.8 billion anti-weaponization fund. And about 50,000 people are under evacuation orders in Southern California amid fears a tank of toxic chemicals could spill or explode. This is ABC News. A busy Memorial Day travel weekend is now underway as millions of Americans look to kick off the summer season. ABC's Andrew Dimbert has details.
3: AAA says a record-breaking 45 million people are traveling at least 50 miles from home for the holiday, with nearly 40 million driving to their destinations. At airports across the country, TSA expects to screen more than 18 million passengers through Wednesday. So far, only scattered delays and cancellations have been reported, but travelers are being urged to check their flight status before heading to the airport.
1: And one of the biggest motorsports events of the year is about to get underway, with the green flag set to come down at the Indianapolis 500. One of the drivers, Catherine Legge, is attempting what's known as the double, racing in both the Indy 500 this afternoon and the Coca-Cola 600 this evening. Many of the drivers are also remembering Kyle Busch, who passed away this week due to sepsis. I'm Mike Dubosky, ABC News.
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0: There's Shenandoah with Sunday in the South here on our Country Music Memorial Weekend get-together. Charles Wesley Godwin has announced his new album, Christian Name, due out July 24th, his second for Big Loud Records. Alongside the announcement, Godwin released his lead single, Better That Way, that features Luke Combs. The album also includes Hey There, Son, featuring Wyatt Flores. Christian Name is Godwin's most personal work to date. A couple of years ago, he and his wife Samantha suffered the stillbirth of their third child, Samuel. And he's spoken openly about the months it took to return to writing and how that experience ultimately deepened rather than diminished his faith. The album title and cover art drawn directly from his late grandfather, Charles Godwin, a Methodist preacher. Coming out of that, Charles said, I recommitted my faith to God more so than I ever have at any point in my life, and it really changed me. The point of the project was to point to God and let people know that he's really helped me through this time in my life. The 13-track album, produced by Godwin's longtime collaborator, the Allegheny High bandmate Al Torrence, and the record features contributions from some of Nashville's most respected songwriters, including Liz Rose, Lori McKenna, Travis Meadows, and Stephen Wilson Jr. His new album, Christian Name, out July 24th.
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0: It's the Nitty Gritty Dirt Band, Fishing in the Dark, here on our Country Music Memorial Weekend. And there's been a lot of talk about Blue Dot Fever, artists suffering from low ticket sales at their concert, and thus resulting in a lot of blue dots on Ticketmaster's seating charts. Post Malone canceled the first month of his upcoming Big A Stadium tour. Not just the first month, either. He scrapped the whole thing. Meghan Trainor has had to kick off some stops on her tour. And there's a lot of discussion about the reasons for the cancellations. High ticket prices? Duh. That's probably the biggest one. Oversaturation of the market? A combination of all? Or is it something else entirely? Kiefer Sutherland, yes, Kiefer Sutherland announced he was calling off his upcoming tour. He said, "It's with great disappointment I'm going to have to cancel the leg of my tour due to very low ticket sales. I hope you understand." Sutherland wraps up what appears to be a successful European leg of the tour, and he just announced his U.S. tour less than 2 months ago and has already scrapped that. Maybe all of those big wigs that are dining high on the hog are going to bring down the ticket prices, but I doubt it.
1: Two guys drove to work. Neither guy wore a seatbelt. One guy got a ticket. One guy didn't. The same two guys drove home. One guy wore a seatbelt. One guy didn't. One guy made it home. The guy not wearing his seatbelt didn't. Don't risk it. Click it or ticket.
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0: That's Black Hawk here on our Memorial Holiday weekend. I'm Doyle King. I've got another Texas-sized music set coming up. And Oklahoma native Toby Keith, the late Toby, going to sing How Do You Like Me Now to kick it off next.
1: Pump up the volume.
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1: ABC News, I'm Mike Dabosky. The Trump administration is signaling it's close to a deal with Iran. Secretary of State Marco Rubio says they've made significant progress recently.
2: I'm always cautious when I say that because you can agree to things on paper, they actually have to be implemented. You can agree to things in writing, and then you actually have to go out and do it. But I do think perhaps there is the possibility that over the next few hours, the world will get some good news, at least with regards to the Straits.
1: An official told reporters this morning the deal would include a broad commitment from Iran to explore ways to get rid of its uranium supply and an end to the U.S. blockade in the Strait of Hormuz. Thousands have been forced to leave their homes in Garden Grove, California, because a giant tank full of hazardous chemicals is at risk of exploding. The tank had been steadily warming up over the past few days after a valve overheated this week. Crews are spraying cold water on it right now in an attempt to keep the temperature down. This is ABC News. There is new reaction to that shooting that played out just outside the White House last night. Secret Service agents responding to a man who opened fire at a White House checkpoint. That suspect, allegedly a 21-year-old who was known to Secret Service. He was shot by officers and later died. Daniel Lackar was visiting D.C. from Boston when it happened.
3: We have to respect people's point of view. You know, in America, with free speech, we have to, you know, understand that we don't have to agree with everybody, but we should never show violence. It's not the way to handle a situation.
1: 19 people were injured overnight in a stampede that broke out in Atlantic County, South Carolina, authorities there say. And the Indianapolis 500 is underway right now. It comes as many in the motorsports world continue to mourn the death of NASCAR driver Kyle Busch. The 41-year-old died of sepsis complications this week after coming down with pneumonia. I'm Mike Dabosky, ABC News.
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0: Diamond Rio with How Your Love Makes Me Feel here on our Memorial Holiday weekend. I'm Doyle King, and new unheard music is on the way from the king of the honky-tonks, Gary Stewart. Yes, Gary Stewart. It's just been revealed that a new collection of unheard Gary Stewart songs and rare recordings is coming from the Delmore Recording Society. It will be called One Track Mind and release on July 17th. The 16 previously unheard recordings and 20 total songs on digital and CD are taken from Gary Stewart's early career from 67 to 72. It comes from an era when Gary was known more as a songwriter than performer, but was still at the peak of his creative form. Several songs on the track familiar from other performers like Del Reeves, One Track Mind, Cal Smith, You Can't Housebreak a Tomcat, Jack Green's There's a Whole Lot About a Woman a Man Don't Know, and Nat Stuckey's The Snuff Queen. It'll be the first time that you can hear these Gary Stewart versions, and I have the title track, One Track Mind, as my Facebook post of the day. It's up right now on my page, Doyle, spelled D-O-Y-L-E, Doyle King, on Facebook.
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0: It's Mel McDaniel with Stand Up here on our Country Music Memorial Weekend. There was one number one that hit the chart today, only one in country music history. It happened in 2011. It was the new album from Jason Aldean called My Kind of Party. That was his fourth studio album. And it got a nomination for the 54th Grammys for Best Country Album, selling over 3 million copies across the United States.
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0: Here's Joe Diffie with The Devil Danced here on our country music Memorial Weekend. That wraps it up for my time with you today. I hope you're enjoying your weekend. I'll leave you with another Texas-sized music set as we head down to Georgia with the Charlie Daniels Band next.
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never went down to Georgia. 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I guess you didn't know it, but I'm a fiddle player too. 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
1: ABC News, I'm Mike Dubusky. The Trump administration is signaling it's close to a deal with Iran to temporarily halt the fighting. The agreement, which officials stress isn't finalized yet, would include ending the U.S. blockade in the Strait of Hormuz and commitments from Iran on drawing down its uranium supply. Officials in California are racing to stop a chemical tank from spilling hazardous materials onto the ground or exploding. ABC's Jacqueline Lee is in Orange County.
2: The tank is estimated to contain 7,000 gallons of methyl methacrylate, a highly volatile substance used in the production of plastic. The plant is located 35 miles from Los Angeles. At least 50,000 residents were forced to evacuate.
3: Police officers came into our area telling everyone to leave, and so, yeah, we all went, and it was kind of stressful because, like, where are we going to go?
1: And Memorial Day travel is well underway. The TSA is expecting to screen some 18 million people before Wednesday. This is ABC News. Four people are dead in Ukraine following a massive wave of Russian drone and missile attacks. Dozens more are injured. Police have identified Nazir Best as the man who opened fire outside the White House last night before being shot and killed by authorities. ABC News senior White House correspondent Selena Wang was there when it happened.
4: Secret Service personnel were not injured, but a bystander was struck by gunfire. Officials say the suspect has a history of incidents involving the White House. He encountered law enforcement in June 2025 for blocking a point of entry at the White House. He was detained and involuntarily committed for a mental evaluation. 1 month later, he was arrested after he attempted to enter a White House checkpoint, telling officers he was Jesus Christ and that he wanted to get arrested.
1: And the Indy 500 is underway right now. It comes as the racing world mourns the death of Kyle Busch, who raced for NASCAR. I'm Mike Dubusky, ABC News.
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0: Well, that is Steve Earle inviting us all out to Guitar Town for a Memorial Day barbecue, no doubt. Good song, though. My name is Lou Jones, and I've got great classic country here, and Alabama is up next, if you will keep it right where you have it.
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0: That is Wynonna Judd and Tell Me Why, a song that couldn't seem to make it to number one, but it was number three for 3 weeks straight back in 1993. And Tell Me Why. It's Lou Jones here with Eddie Rabbit, George Strait, Carlene Carter, all on the way, if you will keep it right here.
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0: That is Carlene Carter and I Fell in Love. George Strait before that, Baby's Gotten Good at Goodbye. And we also heard from Eddie Rabbit and Rocky Mountain Music. I don't think he's talking the music of Avon and Aspen, but more like West Virginia, that kind of Rocky Mountains. Coming up next, I have Lori Morgan, if you will stay right where you are.
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2: ABC News, I'm Mike Dubusky. President Trump says a peace deal with Iran is largely negotiated, but at this point not finalized. Secretary of State Marco Rubio indicated earlier today that more information could be coming in the next few hours. Some Republican lawmakers have been blasting President Trump's so-called anti-weaponization fund, which is aimed at compensating people who claim to have been mistreated by the government. Two congressmen now introducing the first bill that tries to block the fund, Republican Brian Fitzpatrick and Democrat Tom Suozzi, who spoke on ABC's This Week earlier today.
3: The voters don't want this, and so we need to give them what we're supposed to do, which is to hold the executive branch accountable.
2: And a chemical tank at an aerospace facility in Garden Grove, California, remains in crisis, with hazmat experts warning it could spill or explode due to overheating. 50,000 people are under evacuation orders in the area right now, which is under a state of emergency. This is ABC News. Authorities have identified 21-year-old Maryland resident Nazir Best as the suspect in last night's shooting outside the White House. ABC's Selena Wang was there when it happened.
4: Let's go, let's go, let's go.
5: 91, respond for a shooting.
6: The Secret Service telling ABC News a man approached a security checkpoint just outside the White House, took a gun out of a bag, and fired shots at officers. I was there preparing to go live when I heard dozens of shots fired.
7: It's close, only for the two sides to remain far apart.
6: The shots ringing out shortly after 6 p.m., my crew and I quickly ducking for cover.
2: Best was shot and killed. A bystander was wounded by gunfire. And health authorities in the Democratic Republic of Congo and Uganda are now warning the threat from Ebola now stretches to 10 other countries in Africa. Those countries include Ethiopia, Kenya, Rwanda, and Zambia. I'm Mike Dubusky, ABC News.
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0: watermelon wine.
1: Thank you for joining me. My name is Lou Jones. I've got Classic Country here for your Sunday. And here is Holly Dunn.

0: David Lee Murphy right there in Party Crowd. Hey, it's Lou Jones here. No partying on Sunday, please, but picnicking is fine as long as you invite me and just one good hot dog will do. Coming up, Brooks and Dunn, don't go away.
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0: It is Steve Warner on What I Didn't Do. It is Lou Jones. Thank you for joining me. Steve Warner is being on tour in Hendersonville, Tennessee on the 25th of June. That's a Thursday night. Coming up next, stick around for Mary Chapin Carpenter.
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0: Well, it was fairly early on with Reba McEntire, early 1985, as a matter of fact. That is How Blue that went number one for her right then. A Little Texas before that, and My Love, and also Mary Chapin Carpenter, and I Feel Lucky. It is Lou Jones. I thank you for joining me. More great classic country on the way with Randy Travis coming up next.
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2: ABC News, I'm Mike Dubusky. The U.S. and Iran are said to be making progress on an interim peace agreement, though officials stress while they're getting closer to a deal, nothing has been finalized yet. Orange County, California fire officials now say they found a crack in that chemical tank that's under threat of spilling or exploding. That crack could be relieving some pressure in the tank. ABC's Denise Dedore says the chemical in question is used in plastic production and is very toxic.
3: People who work with this chemical are required to wear goggles and respirators. We know this hazardous substance is heavier than air, so any release would sink to the ground. Doctors say abrupt contact can potentially damage more than your lungs and skin. It can affect all organs. A slow leak can cause long-term health impacts. It all depends on exposure.
2: Tens of thousands are under evacuation orders. And moments ago, Felix Rosenquist driving for Meyer Shank Racing, winning the Indianapolis 500. I'm Mike Dubusky, ABC News. The man who opened fire yesterday near the White House security checkpoint had been known to police. Authorities today identifying him as 21-year-old Nazir Best. Court records indicate he had been arrested the day before the shooting after attempting to get into the White House. Best was shot and killed in the incident. One bystander was wounded. A U.S. Army veteran injured in the line of duty received a special gift ahead of the Memorial Day holiday. Captain Luis Avila receiving an accessible vehicle provided by the Gary Sinise Foundation.
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Thank you for joining me. My name is Lou Jones. I've got Classic Country here for this particular hour. And right here to get things rolling along is Diamond Rio. It was

0: That is Ricky Skaggs crying my heart out over you. I'm Lou Jones. Now, the last time I talked to Ricky Skaggs, may have been the only time I talked to him. I remember interviewing him a long time ago. He made allusions to back when he was doing country, he said, because at that time he was concentrating heavily on his bluegrass group, Kentucky Thunder, of course. Either way, the music was great. Coming up, Kenny Rogers, Don't Go Anywhere.
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6: On a warm summer's evening, on a train bound for nowhere, I met up with a gambler. We were both too tired to sleep, so we took turns of staring out the window at the darkness till boredom overtook us.

0: It is Tracy Lawrence's huge song for him, and by some estimations, that was his top song. Number one for 3 weeks back in 1996, Time Marches On. I'm Lou Jones with Emmylou Harris on the way. Keep it right where you have it.
1: The Rangers and Astros. 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

0: It is Doug Stone in A Different Light. Hank Williams Jr. before that, Born to Boogie. It is Lou Jones. Now, Hank Williams Jr., he has apparently reached the stage where he can pick and choose where he wants to appear and can turn down what he wants to turn down. But he's doing Beaver Dam, Kentucky this coming Friday night at the Beaver Dam Amphitheater. On the way, stick around for the Judds. Don't go away.
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1: ABC News, I'm Mike Dubosky. The war in Iran has been raging now for 12 weeks, and now officials from both sides say they're getting close to a temporary deal to suspend the fighting. Sources say it would include a broad commitment from Iran to get rid of its uranium in exchange for the U.S. ending its blockade in the Strait of Hormuz. An update from Orange County, California, where a tank full of toxic chemicals is at risk of spilling or exploding.
2: Firefighters returning to the toxic tank scene late last night, putting themselves in harm's way in hopes of gathering crucial information on the temperature inside of that tank, which fire officials have said is only heating up. Meantime, firefighters are using drones every 10 minutes to monitor the temperature of that tank. They say their priority is keeping the tank cool, buying experts more time to come up with a solution.
1: ABC's Monica DeAnda in nearby Cypress, California. And the winner of the 110th Indianapolis 500 is Felix Rosenquist. This is ABC News. Some bipartisan opposition has emerged against the Trump administration's fund for allies who say they were wrongly targeted by the government. ABC's Brian Clark says it follows several lawsuits.
3: New York Democrat Tom Suozzi tells ABC the so-called weaponization fund is a misplaced priority.
4: Especially in the context of all the problems Americans are facing with the cost of living, they don't want to see a $1.8 billion fund to pay people that beat up cops.
3: People involved in the January 6th attack could apply for compensation. Congressman Suozzi has introduced a bipartisan bill to block the fund, along with Pennsylvania Republican Brian Fitzpatrick, who said it bypasses Congress. Asked if fellow Republicans will go along.
5: A lot of them tell me they support it. We'll see how many actually, you know, join us in the effort.
3: Brian Clark, ABC News.
1: In the Democratic Republic of Congo, there are now over 1,000 reported cases of Ebola and more than 115 deaths, according to the country's Ministry of Communication. I'm Mike Dubosky, ABC News.
0: From the people who brought you It's the Dog Park comes

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0: Well, To the World from Bryan, Texas, Doug Supernaw right there. A big number one song of his. Number one for 3 weeks back in 1993. I Don't Call Him Daddy. It's Lou Jones here with Sawyer Brown on the way. Keep it right here.
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0: It is out of here. He struck him out swinging and the ball game's over.
3: 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With Matt Hicks, here's Jared Sandler.
4: What's going on, everybody? Thanks for joining us tonight as the Rangers and Angels get set for the finale of a three-game series, and for the Rangers, the end of a long nine-game three-city road trip. Coming up later on, we're going to hear from David Murphy. We'll get his thoughts on his role as a broadcaster, playing with Mike Trout, some memories from his days as a Ranger, and we'll get his pulse on the 2026 Rangers. We'll also hear from Skip Schumacher, but right now it is time for a pregame roundtable as we bring in Matt Hicks. Hey, Hicksy.
5: Hey, good afternoon.
4: Good afternoon. You know, as the bus was pulling in, the vast parking lot set up here outside of the Big A, there were a bunch of tailgaters and then some kids playing what amounts to, I guess, the modern version of stickball. And I was just wondering, what was your favorite baseball-adjacent game that you played growing up?
5: I would do this thing in our front yard. We had a sidewalk right by our front yard, and the curb was probably, I don't know, maybe about 8 to 9 inches high. And I would go out there with my glove and either a baseball or a tennis ball, and I would throw the ball. I'm in the street. I would throw the ball to hit the curb so that the ball would come back to me and I could field it, whether the ball popped up or whether it was on the street and a grounder. And what that did was it made me pretty sharp at being able to throw the ball where I wanted to, because if you'd throw it a little too high, it would just skip off the sidewalk and go into the yard, and I couldn't do anything with it. So for me, you know, if my brother wasn't around or if there weren't any other kids around, I could just go out there and practice that particular skill on the sidewalk.
4: There are two games I played growing up that I loved. One was outside with my brothers because it was their way to like get me to practice. It was called 5-4-3-2-1. We would play usually the Rangers and the Yankees because when my brothers first were in America, they lived in Fort Lee, New Jersey. They were Yankees fans. Yep. I was a Rangers fan. They're a lot older than I am. So we would take the Rangers and Yankees lineups and they would throw a ground ball or a fly ball, and you know, I would always have 5 seconds to get the out, or the fly ball, you know, timing notwithstanding, but if it got by me, maybe it was a quote-unquote ball in the gap. Every 5 seconds, a runner would advance, and I used to love that. And then indoors, much to the chagrin of my parents, we'd play koosh baseball. You remember the old koosh balls?
5: It had this it was like a Nerf ball?
4: Yeah, maybe kind of. It had this like core and then probably like hundreds of these rubber filaments that jutted out from that core. But I'd take, you know, one of those mini bats that you can buy or they give away, and I'd play koosh baseball. And you could throw some interesting pitches, you know, by trying to manipulate the little filaments. But
5: you must have had a big din.
4: It really wasn't that big. Oh. I mean, I'm not a big guy. It wasn't that big and definitely broke some things along the way. But a lot of memories playing those two baseball-adjacent games. Well, the Rangers not playing a baseball-adjacent game. They're playing an actual baseball game. But maybe someone needs to just remind the Rangers that the game starts in the first inning. This year, it's been tough sledding for Texas right away. And, you know, the interesting thing about it is when the Rangers score first, not necessarily in the first inning, but when they draw first blood, they're incredibly tough to beat. They're 18-3. The problem is that's 21 games. The Rangers have played 51 games. That means 30 times they have not scored first, and they've only won 6 of those 30 times. But whether it's scoring first or not, the first inning in general just has been a tough go for Texas.
5: It's crazy how disparate the numbers are when you talk about just the first inning and then the rest of the game from the second inning on. The Rangers have been outscored 41-17 in the first inning this year. In this series, they've been outscored by the Angels 6-0 in the first inning. Here's a number that really sticks out. The Texas staff ERA in the first inning after 51 games is 7.24. That's the ERA. For any other inning, the number begins with a 2, a 3, or a 4. And in 4 different innings, that number begins with a 2. So it's like everything. The offense has not been good in the first. The pitching has not been good in the first. The defense has not been particularly good in the first. the Rangers need to have some sort of sense of urgency in the first inning of a game. Yes, we're playing an Angels team that does not have a good bullpen. You get to the bullpen, usually you win. The Angels talk about how many leads they've had in the sixth and seventh this year, and then the bullpen just fritters it all away. But you can't come into a game against these guys and go, well, you know what, if we're down 2-1 or 3-1, that's okay, we're going to come back and get them. No, you got to jump on top of them in the first inning, and the Rangers just haven't been able to do that. And you know that number for the Angels is not as good as the number for Texas. You talked about when scoring first, the Rangers are 18-3. The Angels are only 14-9 when they score first, but when they don't, they have a similar record to Texas of 5-25. So let's put up some sort of crooked number in the top of the first today and see if we can't get out of here with a W.
4: You know, and Skip Schumacher addressed this prior to the game, and you know, I got to believe he's trying to think of creative ways to either structure the lineup or get some action, but you got to get base runners in order to do it. And unfortunately, the Rangers just haven't been able to get whole lot going in the first inning. And then even for as good as their pitching's been, Nathan Eovaldi, for instance, last night, he allowed 3 runs over 7 innings. Nothing wrong with that start. That's a fine start. 2 of those 3 came in the first inning on the Mike Trout home run. The Angels have hit a home run in the first inning in both of the games this series. 2 home runs in the first game of this series, those coming off of Jacob DeGrom, and then the home run in the first inning yesterday. Home runs a big part of the Angels' offense. The Rangers just have not been a big-time home run hitting team here this year. But this road trip, the Rangers have been collecting the extra base hits, and they added some extra base hits again yesterday.
5: Yeah, Higgy hit the only home run, but I believe it's now, 6 straight games in which the Rangers have a doubles streak and a home run streak. So that's a good thing. They've been slugging more here over the last week. All of those slugging numbers are up across the board, and they're going to need to continue to do that. You know, you can't come to a ballpark like this and get 6 singles necessarily and expect to win a ball game. But, you know, at least that's a positive, what they've been able to do in the slugging department here recently.
4: All right, Hicks, we appreciate it.
5: All right, thanks.
4: All right, the Rangers and the Angels getting set to go here in a little bit. Some updates for you earlier. Skip Schumacher shared that Wyatt Langford had a very positive step today towards his recovery from a forearm injury. Still probably maybe around a week, a little more than a week out. Corey Seager is going to be reevaluated in a week, and then the Rangers did make a roster move prior to tonight's game. Gavin Collier has been recalled, and Cole Wynn has been placed on the IL with some shoulder soreness, so hopefully just a quick rest for Cole. He'll be ready to pop back with the right arm fatigue, and then Gavin Collier able to, just after a few days down, jump right back into this bullpen and provide the Rangers with some high velo outs, maybe some swing and miss with that stuff from his powerful right arm. All right, when we come back, we're going to hear from Skip Schumacher as we get you ready for the Rangers and the Angels on the Trajan Wealth Rangers Radio Network.
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4: Welcome back to the Trajan Wealth Rangers Radio Network pregame show. Getting ready for the Rangers and the Angels, the finale of a three-game series, the finale of a nine-game road trip for the Rangers. The Rangers are trying to avoid a sweep in this series and try to get a fourth win in this road trip. It's a losing road trip for the Rangers, having already lost five games, but the hope is that they get on the plane with a 4-5 record and not a 3-6 record, and certainly don't want to get swept at the hands of the Angels, who are 19-34 on the season. The Rangers enter play today 24-27, three games under 500, but they woke up today. I mean, this is just kind of how crazy the American League is this year. The Rangers woke up today a half game back of a playoff spot in the American League wild card race, and they woke up today a game and a half back of the Athletics for the top spot in the American League West. So a slow start for the Rangers through 51 games, but thankfully they're not in the division of a team that's just off to an aces start like the Tampa Bay Rays. The Rays are 34-16. The Rangers would already be over 10 games back of the Rays if they were in the AL East. So a little bit of fortune for the Rangers. It's allowing them a little bit of time to try and get this ship going in the right direction, but a tough start to the season for the Rangers as we are almost a third of the way through, and not the road trip that the Rangers wanted, but a chance to get on the plane with a little bit of momentum before a four-game series starts against the Astros tomorrow in Arlington. Well, it's Reed Detmers on the mound for the Angels, Mackenzie Gore on the mound for the Rangers. A couple of lefties will cap off this road trip and this series for Texas. Now, earlier, Matt Hicks caught up with Rangers manager Skip Schumacher to get you ready for tonight's ballgame.
13: Well, Skip, yesterday a 5-2 loss to the Angels, and from the standpoint of where LA is in the standings, another frustrating game. I think as we were doing the game yesterday, you guys got behind early, but it was a one-run game or a two-run game for a pretty good stretch. I think we still had a pretty good feeling that this was a very winnable game last night, given the Angels' bullpen and what they've not been able to do this season, but you just weren't able to get over the hump as far as offense was concerned.
14: We left a lot of guys on base. So you figured you were going to break through at some point. Bases loaded three times. Bases loaded with one out one of the times. Just at least getting one run I thought was going to happen a few times. Didn't happen. And that's how you lose games. You know, they hit with runners in scoring position. We did not. We talked about that at length earlier in the season when we just weren't doing that. And then we started doing that a little bit better early or in the middle kind of the season. And last night was a tough one to swallow because of the 11 left on base, a lot of runners in scoring position. We just didn't cash in.
13: When you think about it, just taking a look at the numbers to this point in the year, with men in scoring position, you're hitting .255. You're slugging .389. You have a team on base of .724. Those are all good competitive numbers. But then you compare it to the bases loaded situation, a team batting average of .205, and all year long, just two extra base hits, both doubles, with the bases loaded. Is there that much of a difference when you're a hitter and you step into the box? when the bases are loaded, do you put more pressure on yourself as opposed to runners at first and third or runners at second and third?
14: I didn't. So if you're asking me if I did, I did not. No, I thought I was always in the driver's seat. But I think, you know, there are guys that will, you know, try to, you know, maybe create or try to make things happen instead of just trusting themselves and reminding themselves that the pitcher is on an island out there and they are the ones in trouble. And we are chasing a little bit more or guessing too much when that guy's in trouble. There's a reason why bases are loaded. Either they're walking guys or, you know, they're getting hit. And the pitcher feels that. And we just have not, for whatever reason, capitalized with the bases loaded. And we've had them quite often. I don't know what the numbers are in the league of how many times we've had bases loaded, but it feels like we've had enough times where we should be cashing in by now. The numbers are the numbers. They're real. You know, we talk about it. We don't exhaust it because the more you talk about it, it's, you know, it's like, you know, becomes a thing. Mm-hmm. So we just want to, you know, educate them as much as we can and then give it our best shot the next time it goes around.
13: Flip side of that is you're still creating traffic. You're creating those problems where you have men on base.
14: Yeah, that's what you want. I mean, you feel good about, you know, guys on base multiple innings. But to your point earlier, if you don't cash them in, then you don't feel equally as bad. So I'd much rather have traffic. Don't get me wrong. It's better than like a 1-0 game and one guy gets on and it's a very boring game to sit back and watch. But we do have to find different ways. And, you know, if it's pinch hitting, if it's not pinch hitting, if it's, you know, doing something different to like get this thing going, in my seat, you're always trying to find different ways to help these guys get going. And so we're always in discussion of, you know, what people see and, you know, how we can make this thing better.
13: Mm-hmm. One other issue certainly that has come to the fore during this series is what's happening in the first inning. Four runs given up on Friday. Yesterday, you fall behind 2-0. The first inning numbers are obviously not good. You've been outscored 41-17. But on the other side of that, when you do score first, you have an 18-3 record. So it seems like it would be paramount for you to get some runs in the first inning here today.
14: It's not like a trying, I promise you. Yeah, we are not going up there thinking we're not going to score this, you know, this game, you know, first inning. We are always trying to score first. We're trying to put a crooked number up in the first inning, give our pitcher some breathing room. To your point, our record, we know what the record is when we score first. We preach it all the time to score first. But we haven't on the road. And, you know, when we're giving up, you know, 2 to 4 runs in a couple of these starts, it is tough to come back and fight back at the major leagues. And we've done a good job of it. Our guys have fought back and kept us in games. But, you know, I've heard this since travel ball and little league. It's, you know, you got to score first. And it's no different than it is there than it is in the major league level.
13: You know, I got interviewed earlier today and was asked about the fact that you're like 3-5 on the road trip and you're playing the Angels and they're the worst team in baseball. And I had to remind the guys, hey, wait a minute. Mike Trout's on this team and he's having a resurgent year. There are other guys in the lineup that are doing really well. And one guy that's had a really good series against you, Zach Neto at the top of the lineup. He's 4-7 in the series. He's got a double, 2 home runs. He's reached base safely 6 times. Clearly a key to beating this club is keeping him off the bases.
14: It is. Mike Trout is still really good. You know, you kind of circle him and try to make sure he doesn't beat you. Unfortunately, you know, yesterday was a home run off Evo, kind of a backup cutter that, you know, good hitters, they make you pay for mistakes. Evo got him out a couple more times after that. Evo's also pretty good. But you're right about Mike Trout. He's having a really nice year again. But that shortstop, I've liked him since his college days at Campbell. I was on him, you know, in my all scouting eyes. I thought he was a very special player, the way he went about the game, hard-nosed player, plays shortstop the right way, and he can clip you if you make a mistake, and he definitely did that against us so far. You know, we are having trouble with the first pitch sometimes too. I think you mentioned it about a month ago about the first pitch of the game. You know, we've given up some home runs in the first pitch of the game, and he did that that to us. So we have to figure out how to keep him off the bases, but also make quality pitches the first pitch of the game.
13: You had to pull Josh Young out of the game yesterday after that diving stop on a ball that was hit by Neto. But after the game, I guess you got some encouraging news. What's the latest on Josh?
14: Yeah, he's still pretty sore. He's going to be down today. We'll see what happens tomorrow. Hopefully he feels better when he wakes up tomorrow. You know, I don't know exactly what to call it other than kind of shoulder fatigue. But he didn't dislocate it or sublux it or anything, which is good news. But he's still pretty sore.
13: All right, we're with Rangers skipper Skip Schumacher ahead of the final game in this series against the Angels here today. A roster move today. Cole Wynn, who pitched yesterday, will go on the injured list with arm fatigue. And you recall Gavin Collier, and we know what Gavin can do.
14: Yeah, he's got shoulder fatigue. Unfortunately, Cole last night felt it when he came out of the his outing, and then didn't really recover today. So had to make a move, and Gavin was good. It was unfortunate that he came off the roster in Colorado. We just had to make a move. I told him he'd come back here soon. You know, don't go down there and sulk. I didn't think it'd be a couple days from now, from then, I should say. But always good to have him back. He's got real swing and miss stuff, which we don't really have in a really good bullpen. But it's nice to have his name called and knowing you're getting 100 miles an hour with a really good sweeper.
13: Mackenzie Gore makes the start here today. There was some concern that he might not with the lat tightness that made him have a short start his last time out on Monday. But you wouldn't run him out there unless he was fully ready to go.
14: Yeah, he checked all the boxes that our training staff and myself needed to see throughout this last 3 or 4 days. He's adamant that he's good to go. No pitch restrictions or pitch counts, pitch limits. So looking forward to a good start. We need a good start out of him. You know, after giving us one inning in Colorado, he was really upset that, you know, he couldn't, you know, get 5, 6, 7 innings, you know, for his teammates and for us. So I think I know you'll see a different Mackenzie Gore out there today.
13: Command the primary concern for him?
14: I think so. I think the it's not just the command of all the pitches. It's the first pitch strikes, and then when he gets ahead, can he put him away without getting to 3-2 counts? And I think he gets deeper into games. As he gets deeper into games, it's, you know, 100 pitches after 5 is what we don't want. You know, we want lower pitch counts, and he's done it, you know, a couple times. I mean, you've seen some really good outings out of Mackenzie when he's just on the attack and he's throwing his off speed for strikes, and he's getting the ball inside on righties and lefties and not just hanging out over, and I think that's going to be the key today.
13: And Evaldi going 7 innings yesterday, I would imagine, has your bullpen set up nicely, not only for today, but for the start of the series tomorrow against Houston.
14: Yeah, we're ready to go today. We have a full bullpen. There's nobody down, so Evo afforded that to us, gave us that. And, you know, so we're looking to use them if needed. But I'm hoping McKenzie, you know, we only need to cover a couple innings from McKenzie's outing.
13: All right, and you go up against Reed Detmers, a lefty who has given this club trouble in the past. Detmers, though, not having the kind of season this year that he's had in recent years. What sort of challenges does he pose?
14: Well, he's throwing more strikes than he did last year, so that's one thing that we got to keep our eye on. And if he gets, you know, wild, and we have to make sure we control the strike zone. Hopefully, we can get him out of there, and, you know, 5 innings, and get to their, you know, kind of tired bullpen. There's been a lot of innings in that bullpen, you know, over their homestand. So we got to get back into that bullpen if we want to have a chance, and that starts with getting Detmer's pitch count high. Make sure he's down in the zone. We don't chase that fastball at the top, and I think that's, you know, kind of the key to our success today.
13: Skip, thanks for the time.
14: All right, thank you.
4: All right, there you go. That's Hixey and Skip as the Rangers try to avoid a sweep at the hands of the Angels. It's Detmers and Gore, the pitching matchup. And when we come back, we're going to hear from another lefty. David Murphy joins the Trajan Wealth Rangers Radio Network pregame show. We'll talk to him about broadcasting. We'll talk to him about some of his memories as a ball player. And we'll talk to him about his thoughts for this 2026 Rangers ball club. All that coming up next on the Trajan Wealth Rangers Radio Network pregame show.
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4: Welcome back to the Trajan Wealth Rangers Radio Network pregame show. The Rangers and Angels getting set to start at 20 past the hour. It's Reed Detmers on the mound for the Angels, Mackenzie Gore on the mound for the Rangers. And with a win today, the Rangers would avoid getting swept by the Angels. They haven't been swept by the Angels since the end of the year in 2022 here at the Big A. And the Rangers will avoid matching a season-low watermark of 4 games below 500 with a loss. The Rangers were 17-21 after they lost the first game of their series against the Cubs about a little over 2 weeks ago. The Rangers can get back to within 2 games of 500 with a win here this evening. Well, David Murphy is going to be on the national call along with Mark Gubiza and Jason Benetti. That game will be televised on Peacock. The game here in front of us on the Trajan Wealth Rangers radio network with Hixie and me will be your only option for local coverage. We hope you certainly will choose us and join our broadcast throughout the evening. But we still love Murph, of course. We're not competing with Murph. And Murph took some time to join us earlier. I started off by asking Murph how he feels about this whole broadcasting thing that he started a little over a handful of years ago after his playing career came to an end.
21: All right, Murph, your broadcasting career started years ago in Frisco. We got to call some Rough Riders games together. You now have been doing games at the big league level for a few years, pre and post, and obviously with RSN, and then tonight working with Peacock. But I'm just curious, what's it been like for you getting to broadcast games?
22: You know, it's I feel like so many players, like, I realize how lucky I am because I don't know if I really sought this out. Like, it kind of found me. And, you know, when people would ask, ask me during my career, what do you want to do? Like, what's next after you get done playing? And they would ask me, do you want to be a broadcaster? Would you be interested in that? And I said, it's something I'd be interested in, but I don't know if I'd be quick enough on my feet. So, you know, there has been a process to it. Like, early on, I feel like it was easy because it was new. All my material was fresh. So I've started to understand, like, the value in the preparation, in the research, in digging into the numbers a little bit more. But I think I finally found my groove a little bit. I can honestly say it took me about 100 games before I really started to feel comfortable.
4: Obviously, it's not our job as broadcasters, whether it's in the play-by-play role or the analyst role, to strategize for the big league team, but we pour over numbers and look over data and all these things. Is there anything that you've been exposed to or maybe have had the time to really dive into from a data standpoint that you wish you had a better understanding of as a player?
22: You know, I don't think so. I mean, I remember specifically a few years after I retired, and one thing that stood out was I was reading an article about Jay Bruce, and I think he had gone over to the Mets, and what kind of revitalized his career at the time was they told him he's got to hit the ball in the air more to the pull side. So obviously that's, you know, no secret anymore. That's what most players are trying to do. That's what most pitchers are trying to prevent. So I think for me, if I could go back and play again, that's something that I would focus on. And obviously the chase, like, you know, there's like a whole different language in baseball than 10 years ago at the end of my career. You know, we talk about swing decisions. That was never a thing. So obviously you lay off the close pitches, then you get yourself a good pitch to hit. You do damage in the air to the pull side. Obviously the game really hasn't changed. You're still trying to hit it where they ain't. You're still trying to score runs, but I guess the process has changed a little bit more.
4: Talking with David Murphy, I want to ask you about the Rangers, but first, Mike Trout hit a home run yesterday. You got a chance to play with Mike Trout towards the end of your career. At one point, I think he was almost universally considered the best player in baseball. Unfortunately, injuries have beset his career a little bit the last few years. He's still a Hall of Famer, obviously. What is Mike Trout's legacy? And understanding that he's still writing it, because it's not like he's retiring at the end of this year, but how do you think Mike Trout will be remembered, and maybe what stands out to you getting to play with him?
22: Yeah, I think as of now, he'll be remembered for his amazing rookie season, for his peak years early on, for being a top three MVP finisher early on. It's unfortunate that he won't be remembered as of now for any playoff experience, for any damage that he's done in the postseason. And that is really, in combination with what you do individually as a player, Hall of Fame guys, they're remembered for their championships, right? And he hasn't even gotten close to that opportunity. So hopefully he does at some point. What I remember about him is just what a humble superstar he is. He is as down to earth as it gets. You know, he's not a guy that loves the spotlight as a person. He loves getting in the spotlight by how he helps his team and what he does on the baseball field. So I feel like the way he goes about his business is a good example for how a player should.
4: We both grew up loving Ken Griffey Jr. Mm-hmm. Both Ken Griffey Jr. and Mike Trout, when all is said and done with Trout, are going to have two of the best careers that this sport has ever seen.
22: Yep.
4: Is Mike Trout going to be remembered more for what was or what if?
22: That's a tough one. Maybe a little bit of both. I think when a player is done with his career, it's easier. People generally focus on the positive, right? So when you look back, you're going to think, oh, man, this guy was a force to be reckoned with. He came on as a rookie, as a young kid. He could steal bases. He made amazing plays in the outfield. He hit homers. He could do a lot of things that most players couldn't. I think that will stand out in most people's minds. But there will be a but to it. There will be, he was great, but he didn't get the chances because he never played on great teams. He played with the other greatest player of his generation, and they still didn't make the playoffs because they just weren't a complete team.
4: All right, Murph, the Rangers lost a tough one last night. They've lost both games in this series against the Angels, a team with the worst record in Major League Baseball. It's not a great feeling. This is a long season.
21: the Rangers are, just because of the oddity of how the American League West and American League has played out, they're a day away from being in a playoff spot. Not that that guarantees anything, but just to share, you know, it's not like the Rangers have dug themselves a deep hole despite the fact they're under 500. How do you reconcile the inconsistencies we've seen on the field with the frustrations of dropping two games to the Angels with DeGrom and Eovaldi pitching, with the fact that it's a long season and it's not like the Rangers have buried themselves?
0: Yeah. Well, if you look at the game of baseball on paper, just sports in general, you look at where the Rangers are, what type of talent they have, and the fact that the Angels were the worst team in baseball. So obviously you go in thinking, all right, we need to win this series. But the X factor is the fact that it's the third city of a three-city road trip. The Rangers have spent a lot of time on the road so far. You're right. They have not buried themselves. They're still fine. There's still so much season to play, but and baseball is a weird sport. You can go up against the team with the best record tomorrow and win two out of three, or even sweep them. That's what a weird game baseball is. But it is maybe a little bit demoralizing when you're cheering for a team when they don't take care of the games that you feel like they should take care of. But that's not a game played on paper.
21: Yeah, no doubt about it. All right, Murph, I want to ask you about Jacob DeGrom. What are you seeing from Jacob right now?
0: Just the misses with the fastball are in the middle. You know, the slider is really good, and those two pitches have to work in combination with one another. The changeup's really good, too. But it's kind of like, I was thinking about Kirby Yates, you know, former Ranger, he's pitching for the Angels now. He's known for his split finger, right? And he was talking about how he thinks his split finger got better because of his fastball command a few years ago when he was an all-star with the Rangers. I feel like that is the one missing piece for DeGrom. He's going to get better as a pitcher, and even though the slider and the changeup numbers have been great, those things will get even better with the fastball command. As much as pitchers will throw you know, off-speed stuff or non-fastballs 60-70% of the time these days, I feel like you still set the foundation with your fastball. He's got to do that. He knows. I mean, he's been incredibly hard on himself. He wants to be the leader for this staff. He's still got the velocity, but that velocity is not going to be nearly as effective if he's not locating down and away with the fastball.
21: All right, last one, Murph. I was just looking at some numbers. Jacob Latz right now is kind of the Rangers' closer, even though he hasn't necessarily been named in title. He leads this team in saves. The Rangers have not had many lefty closers in Texas Rangers history. One of the guys who has a 20-save season as a left-handed closer is a guy you played with, who played for both the Rangers and the Angels, and C.J. Wilson. C.J. kind of gets forgotten about, it seems like. He was a really important pitcher in some of the best Rangers teams. Yeah. Give me a good C.J. Wilson story.
0: Oh, man. C.J. was kind of all over the place, I think, as we all know. Like, he was intense when it came to the game of baseball. Like, you know, we just talked about it. We live in a day and age of analytics in different language. He was one of those guys that kind of he was into that stuff before it was ever really a thing. You know, honestly, if I'm going to tell a C.J. Wilson story, I'm going to go back to, like, I played in a high school tournament with him back in the day, the USA Tournament of Stars, and he was more of a hitter at the time. So he was hitting second, I was hitting third. He had a nice swing. He was always big on in interleague play about taking batting practice and preparing. I think he hit a triple in Houston, but those are my earliest memories. I played with CJ in high school, but I did not play behind him as CJ Wilson, the pitcher, until I was traded to the Texas Rangers, and that was 10 years after the first time I played with him.
21: Well, there you go. That's David Murphy as we get you ready for the Rangers and the Angels. This national TV game, not doing the Rangers any favors. It's going to be an early arrival tomorrow morning, Monday morning, for the Rangers. Then they got to get a quick rest and then head back to the ballpark with a game tomorrow against the Astros. The Rangers are not off until June 4th. The homestand of the Astros and the Royals begins tomorrow. We hope to see you at the yard. We hope to keep you around for first pitch of this one. When we come back, it's going to be baseball time here at the Big A. Matt Hicks will bring you the lineups, and then a little bit after that, first pitch between the Rangers and the Angels. This has been the pregame show on the Trajan Wealth Rangers Radio Network.
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28: And here's the 1-2. Swing and a miss. He struck him out on a cutter.
29: Swing and a hard hit ball over third. Down the line. Base knock. That rolls all the way into the corner.
28: Throw to the plate. He dives. He's safe.
29: He goes home for one. The throw to first. They got it. Double play.
28: That's got a chance. That ball is history. History. History.
3: 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First Pitch is coming up next. You can hear every game all season long right here on the Trajan Wealth Texas Rangers Radio Network. 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
30: Live from Angels Stadium in Anaheim, California, welcome to Texas Rangers Baseball. Here today, the Rangers take on the Los Angeles Angels in the final game of this three-game series, hoping to avoid a series sweep. Good afternoon, everyone. I'm Matt Hicks along with Jared Sandler, Mike Noto, our engineer here in the OC. Dylan Moore and Jet Nelson are back at Master Control. The Rangers find themselves in this precarious spot on this road trip after falling to the Angels yesterday by the final score of 5-2. And so on this nine-game trip, the Rangers currently are 3-5. Overall for the year are 24-27. Which is still a darn sight better than the Angels, who come in at 19-34. But the Angels, having won the first two games of this series, are poised for the series sweep. At the outset of play today, the Rangers tied with the Mariners for second in the American League West. Both clubs a game and a half behind the first place Athletics. And on the Quick Trip scoreboard, the A's are leading the Padres 5-2. San Diego batting right now in the bottom half of the ninth inning. If the A's hold on, they'll be a game over 500. Most action in the big leagues is done. Our game, the slated Sunday night game, being nationally televised. We'll be able to give you a full rundown of that Quick Trip scoreboard throughout the course of our broadcast here today. Our pitching matchup, a pair of lefties going at it for the Rangers. The 27-year-old from Whiteville, North Carolina, Mackenzie Gore. Gore, 3-4 with a 4.78 ERA. He makes his 11th start of the year and his 113th career start. Gore, of course, on Monday pulled after an inning experiencing lat tightness in that start, but fully ready to go here today. And his counterpart for the home side, the 26-year-old from Chatham, Illinois, Reed Detmers. Detmers not off to a good start. 1-5 with a 5.07 earned run average. He makes his 11th start of the season, his 86th career start. You may recall that Detmers last year fully worked out of the Angels' bullpen. He made 61 relief appearances last season, and six of those came against the Rangers. He did well three times. The Rangers got to him pretty good on those other three occasions. So it's Gore against Detmers here in the final game of this series. Once again, just outstanding weather here in this part of Orange County. We've got sunny skies right now, very comfortable temperatures ahead of the start of this night contest here in Anaheim. We're back with a look at your starting lineups, and we'll have the first pitch for you coming up right after this on the Trajan Wealth Rangers Radio Network.
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0: All right, time to take a look at the starting lineups, and they're brought to you by Frost Bank. Exactly what you unexpected. Leading it off for the Rangers in left field is Andrew McCutchen. He's followed by the second baseman, Justin Foscue, and then batting third in right field, Brandon Nimmo. In the cleanup spot at first, Jake Berger batting fifth, and he'll be at third base, Ezekiel Duran, the number six batter, doing the catching, Danny Jansen. Hitting seventh, he gets the start out in center field, switch hitting Sam Haggerty. The number eight batter will be Kyle Higashioka. Higgy, the designated hitter at the outset of play here. And batting ninth, and he'll be at short, Michael Hellman. Again, Mackenzie Gore getting the start. Once again, for the Rangers, it's McCutchen, Foscue, Nimmo, Berger, Duran, Jansen, Haggerty, Higashioka, Hellman, with Gore on the hill. For the Angels, leading it off is the shortstop, Zach Neto. He's followed by the center fielder, Mike Trout. Batting third here today and playing at first base, Vaughn Grissom. Hitting in the cleanup spot, the designated hitter, Jorge Soler. The number five batter, the right fielder, Joe Adell. Hitting sixth at third base. He's had a very good series, Oswald Peraza. The number seven batter getting the start in left field, Jose Siri. Hitting eighth, the catcher, Sebastian Rivero. And batting ninth and getting his first action of the series at second base, Adam Frazier. Reed Detmers on the mound for L.A. Once again, for the Angels, it's Neto, Trout, Grissom, Soler, Adell, Peraza, Siri, Rivero, Frazier, with Detmers on the mound. And Detmers has finished his final warm-up tosses. He makes his 11th start of the season. Detmers 1-5 with a 5.07 ERA. 55 innings to date, 52 hits allowed. He's walked 19. He has struck out 61. Opponents are hitting 246 against Detmers. Detmers suppressing lefties to the tune of a 211 batting average. McCutchen steps into the box, and with the sun shining brightly, Detmers a big stretch over his head, the leg kick of the pitch, and McCutchen swings and pops it up foul, back out of play, off to our right. So we are underway with action here. I don't know whether to call it this afternoon or this evening. It's evening back in the Metroplex. It's afternoon here. And that first pitch brought to you by Perimeter Global Logistics. 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Here's a swing and a miss by Kutch on a fastball from Detmers. And he's behind in the count now at nothing and two. McCutchen, that is. Detmers straddling the rubber, big stretch overhead, and the 0-2. And that one delivered high to make it a ball and two strikes. McCutchen batting 209 with a homer, five runs batted in. Starting for the fourth time in the last six games, now that here at the back end of this road trip, the Rangers have seen some lefties. The 1-2 breaking pitch, and that finishes low. And that'll make it two balls and two strikes. Detmers throwing that curve at 73 miles an hour. He's got the four-seamer, the slider, a changeup, the curve, and very occasionally a sinking fastball. The 2-2, that's up and in, so McCutchen has battled back from being down nothing and two to a full count here. Detmers, as we mentioned, pitched in relief all last season, and he scuttled the changeup as a reliever, but he's reintroduced it here now that he's starting again to give him another weapon against righties. And here's a ball drilled into deep left, but Siri is there, back just a step or two, and he'll make the catch to get McCutchen for the game's first out. So one away, and that brings up Justin Foscue. Foscue hitting 325, two home runs, seven runs batted in. And he comes in here having reached base safely in five straight, during which time he's 9 for 18 with three walks. Open stance, right foot along the back line in the batter's box, and the pitch is outside to Foscue for ball one. Detmers working with Rivero as his battery mate. Grissom at first, Frazier at second, Neto at short, and Peraza is at third. Catch the outfield here after the 1-0. And that's looped out into center field. Trout on the move to his left, reaches out and makes the running grab. Put his glove down. He's about thigh high there was his glove when he made the play. And so Foscue is the second out.
1: It's good contact for Foscue. He continues to have positive results against lefties. It's just a nice play by Trout. Got a good jump. His speed made that an easy play. Rangers put the ball in play hard twice.
0: And even with that out, Foscue now 6 for 11 against southpaw pitching. And here's the lefty hitting Brandon Nimmo.

0: Grayburn is the umpire at third. Detmers steps back, lifts the leg, comes home with the 0-1, and pumps a strike in there. And the count nothing and two here to Nimmo. Nimmo working on a four-game hitting streak. Just a few wispy clouds up above, mostly blue skies, 74 degrees here as we get underway. Sort of late afternoon, the start here local time. This pitch is outside, and the count to Nimmo at a ball and two strikes.
1: Some of the Angels were jogging off the field. They thought that was strike three. That was awfully close, but looked like it was just a hair off the plate.
0: And Rivero indicating out to Detmers that the pitch was away. And now here a swing and a miss on a sharp slider. And Nimmo is out on strikes. The Rangers do not score here in the first. After a half an inning, Texas nothing. L.A. coming up on the Trajan Wealth Rangers Radio Network.
2: 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I'm Jeff Jr. with Trajan Wealth, here with Rangers legend Michael Young.
3: Michael here. The best teams see the whole field. 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
0: Our bottom half of the first inning, Neto, Trout, and Grissom coming up here against the lefty Mackenzie Gore. So Gore not missing his scheduled start, despite coming out after only an inning of work this past Monday against the Rockies in Denver. Gave up a couple of runs in that first inning and suffered the loss in a 7-6 decision. Gore 3-4 with a 4.78 earned run average. His start prior to that, 12 days ago at home against the Diamondbacks, was exceptional. Gave up just a run on three hits in eight innings and garnered the win in a 7-4 Ranger triumph. So here's Neto's blistering the ball this series. Right-handed hitting shortstop, and Gore's first pitch gets away from him. He misses with a curve for ball one. Neto hitting 227 on the season, but 4-for-7 in the series with a double, two homers, a walk, and he has scored four runs. The 1-0, and Gore again delivers high and falls behind in the count here at 2-0. Neto hitting 266 over the last 17 games, and he's homered five times in those 17 games. He rips this one foul. That will hit off of the netting just beyond the Angel dugout third base side. And the count at two balls and a strike. Gore for the year, 49 innings, 41 hits allowed. He's walked 24. Higher walk total than you'd like. He has struck out 55. Breaking pitch here. He drops it in for a strike. And the count now at 2-2. One thing notable, Neto has not struck out in this series. He is the Angels strikeout leader. 73 punch-outs in 243 plate appearances. Now the 2-2. Yeah, well, there's a strikeout right there. Swing and a miss on the curve. And Neto is out number one.
1: This is a nice job by Gore. That's been a big swing and miss pitch for him.

0: when it gets hit, it's been getting hit hard, but it doesn't get hit a ton. And he challenged Neto with a healthy dose of curveballs there. He started him off with a curve. He threw three curves out of the five pitches to Neto.
1: So here's Trout batting 239, 13 homers, 27 knocked in. First offering to him sails in high and away for ball one. Trout hasn't seen Nimmo hardly at all. He's 0 for 2, lifetime against him. A 1-0. And Gore fires low and in. Falls behind in the count here at two balls and no strikes. Well, you talk about Gore and the curveball. Opponents only hitting 182 against that offering. It's a pitch that he throws primarily to right-handed hitters. The 2-0. Then he drops that breaking ball in for a strike. So 2-1 now the count to Trout. Gore's pitches are very batter-specific in terms of throwing them to righties or throwing them to lefties. 2-1. That's hit out into left field. McCutchen started in. Now he peels back a bit and will rather casually make the grab off to his left to get Trout for out number two.
0: Yeah, that was loud off the bat. That really wasn't that hard hit. Just 88 miles an hour off the stick. If it's below 90, then it's below average contact. So nice job by Gore. He went in on Trout. He threw a fastball at 95 in on the hands and was able to get that one off the fists of Trout's bat.
1: So here's the right-handed hitting Vaughn Grissom. We saw him coming into the ballgame yesterday. He gets the start here today. Swing and a miss by Grissom for strike one. Nolan Schonewell still dealing a little bit with that foot issue, and so not in the lineup here today. At least one reason why we're seeing Grissom. Grissom, of course, the righty, and Schonewell a lefty, as Gore spikes this pitch in the count at one ball and one strike. Rangers are home tomorrow. We begin a homestand with the first of four against the Astros. You want to get your tickets? Go to Rangers.com. That'll be an exciting series. Just saw those guys at the beginning of this road trip. Here comes Gore with the 1-1. And that's fouled out of play off to our right to make it a ball and two strikes. Grissom, formerly with the Braves and the Red Sox, last year spent the entire year with Boston's AAA team in Worcester. He awaits the 1-2. Gore kicks and fires, and that pitch is up and in. Levels the count here to two balls and two strikes. Grissom actually started the year on the injured list. He had a sprained left wrist. Rehabbed at AAA Salt Lake. He's been with the big club since April the 11th. 2-2. It's fouled out of play right side. Grissom went to high school in Florida, where he was a teammate at Hagerty High School in Oviedo, Florida, with Riley Green. Gore drops the ball while on the hill. And time is called here. The pitch clock was winding down. Good thing there weren't any runners on base. And Gore asking a question here of plate umpire John Lipka and then pointing back to the mound. I'm not too sure what he's asking Lipka. And then Lipka bringing out his little black book and writing something down. Did he just give Gore a demerit?
0: He might be giving him a yellow card. I think they're obviously charging the Rangers a mound visit. My guess is Gore was just trying to clarify whether or not the pitch clock had run out or whether they had legally frozen the clock. And I think they did a good job. That's heads-up play there by Jansen.
1: Yep. So the count remains 2-2. Here comes the pitch. And that is grounded foul over in front of the Angels dugout, so we'll hold here at two balls and two strikes.
0: Now, one of the things that Gore's talked about, really, from back when the Rangers were in Arizona, putting guys away with two strikes. We got ahead of Grissom 1-2. Now, having a tough time putting him away.
1: This pitch is sliced foul down the right field line. That'll make it all the way to the screen. But we stay at two balls and two strikes.
0: Now Grissom's going to see a fifth pitch now after getting to two strikes. You typically want to limit it to two. I think the major league average is like 1 3/4 once you get to two strikes on a hitter.
1: Again, the 2-2 pitch. And that is fouled off right at the plate as it spins off the dirt circle. Rangers baseball brought to you by Whataburger. The best part about Whataburger's Whata Chicken Strips, all their signature sauces. Yes, please. Two out, nobody on, bottom of the first. Or trying to nail down this final out. Soler waiting on deck. McKenzie ready. Here's the pitch. And that's just a little bit inside. And so the count is full. I told you about the A's leading the Padres in the ninth inning on the Quick Trip scoreboard. That game is over. The A's held on and won 5-2. So they improved to 27-26. As this pitch gets hit hard, knocked down by Gore. He'll pick it up in front of the mound. He turns and throws to Berger. And Grissom is finally retired. Nice job by Gore. Didn't play it cleanly, but knocked it right down to where it rolled only about a foot in front of the mound. 1-2-3 go the Angels. They do not score in the first. After one, it's nothing-nothing on the Trajan Wealth Rangers Radio Network.
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1: All right, that 1-2-3 bottom half of the first inning brought to you by Pays Online Checkout. There was not one 1-2-3 inning for the Ranger defense yesterday, and what Gore just did in the bottom of the first today, only the third 1-2-3 inning of this series. All right, here we go to the second inning. Nothing-nothing our score, and it's time for Jared Sandler.
9: Thanks, Matt. First pitch to Jake Berger, and Reed Detmers misses outside with a fastball, ball one. I think the conversation in the bottom of the first between Mackenzie Gore and John Lipka was about whether or not Mackenzie Gore disengaged or whether or not it was a mound visit. 1-0. Berger hammers one to center field. Trout going back on the track at the wall. Leaps up. Out of here! Jake Berger with a solo home run. And the Rangers strike first to lead off the top of the second inning.
1: Well, we talked about it quite a bit during the pregame show. Scoring the first run has been an indicator of success for the Rangers this season. Most clubs, usually when they score first, win, but the Rangers are a gaudy 18-3 when they score the game's first run.
9: For Berger, his 10th home run of the season, the first Ranger into double figures in long balls. That was a changeup center cut from Detmers. Now here's Ezekiel Duran as Detmers steps into the windup. First pitch, a swing and a foul back. So anyway, I think Gore was not charged with a disengagement. Instead, the Rangers had to burn a mound visit to prevent the pitch clock from expiring. Well, probably not something that's going to come into play, but just to clear up that procedurally. The 0-1, and Duran swings and fouls him back. Well, Berger, who homered, and Duran, who's up now, both have had really strong road trips. Berger with an OPS north of 1,100 this road trip, if you include the home run. 10 for 29 for Jake, and Zeke this road trip hitting just under 300. 0-2. Swinging a foul back. Spoils off a Detmer's fastball, and the count stays nothing and two.
1: Hey, let me make a correction. There was one 1-2-3 inning in the ballgame yesterday for the Rangers. In the seventh inning, Eovaldi's final inning, he retired the side in order. So what Gore did in the first, just the fourth 1-2-3 inning for the Rangers this series.
9: Spin zone there. Back-to-back 1-2-3 innings from Rangers starters.
1: There you go.
9: 0-2. Duran takes a curveball that misses outside. The count 1-2. That home run from Jake Berger brought to you by Trajan Wealth. Plan smarter, dream bigger. It's also the first run of the game for the Rangers. That's brought to you by Kubota. The 1-2. Swing and a miss. Duran chases a back foot slider. So Detmers, who averages more than a strikeout per inning, notches his second strikeout of the ballgame. It's the first out in the top of the second, and that brings up Rangers catcher Danny Jansen. Jansen started the first game of this series, came off the bench yesterday, homered on Friday. First pitch here from Detmers, a big curveball that tumbles over the outside corner at 70 miles an hour for a strike. Danny went 0-for-2 off the bench in last night's game. 0-1. Swing and a bouncer fouled at the plate. Detmers goes to the slider. He gets ahead of Jansen, nothing and two. The Rangers made a roster move prior to tonight's game. Gavin Collier recalled from AAA Round Rock because Cole Wynn was placed on the 15-day IL with arm fatigue. Injury update brought to you by Bailey and Galleon. 0-2, in the dirt, check swing. Did he go? He did not. Jansen able to lay off the slider. First base umpire James Hoy says he didn't go around, so the count's 1-2. Jansen gripping his two-tone bat without batting gloves. Widens his stance in this two-strike count. 1-2. Strike three call. Fastball at the knees over the outer part of the plate. Jansen knew it. He started walking across the plate before we even heard John Lipka call strike three. So two outs in the top of the second. Rangers leading 1-0 after Jake Berger's leadoff home run. That brings up Sam Haggerty. Haggerty's the center fielder tonight. First pitch, breaking ball. Strike call to the knees over the inside corner. That's a slider from Detmers. The home run, by the way, for the Rangers, just the fifth that Detmers has allowed this year. Once he completes this inning, it'll be 57 innings for Detmers this season. So he's done a great job of limiting the long ball. 0-1, a swing and a foul, blooped over the netting, first base side and out of play. And the count's nothing and two to Haggerty.
1: That home run also extends the Rangers' string of games with at least one home run to seven. That's the longest such streak for Texas this year.
9: And it gives the Rangers their first lead of the series. 0-2. Haggerty hits a high fly ball, slicing towards the right field corner. Adell drifts over, shy of the track. He reaches up. He makes the catch with his glasses gleaming, and that ends the inning. So Detmers retires three straight after the home run hit by Berger. We go to the bottom of the second. 1-0 Rangers on the Trajan Wealth Rangers Radio Network.
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9: Rangers leading 1-0 after a Jake Berger solo home run in the top of the second. So we go to the bottom of the second. Mackenzie Gore going to face Soler, Adell, and Peraza. 4-5 and 6 for the Halos. 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Blue skies up above, some wispy white clouds out beyond center and left center field, but a beautiful Sunday early evening. And the first pitch from Mackenzie Gore to Jorge Soler is a curveball that misses outside ball one. Gore needed 19 pitches to get through the Angels in order in the first. 10 of those 19 came against Vaughn Grissom. 1-0. Curveball. Slice to right field on a line, but Nimmo's there in his tracks. He jogs to his left and makes the catch. Soler's retired for the first out. And the bottom of the second with Mackenzie Gore trying to secure a shutdown inning. Here's Joe Adell, right fielder for the Angels. He's just 5-for-33 this homestand. Hasn't done a whole lot of damage against the Rangers in the first two games. And the first pitch to the big righty, rip and a miss on a fastball at 95 miles an hour. Well, we talked about this last night, but Adell has been awesome with runners in scoring position. He has really struggled with runners not in scoring position. One is outside the count, 1-1.
1: He needs a reason to be excited at the plate.
9: Yeah. Needs a little motivation. Adell with a wide stance. He waits in the 1-1 is swinging a foul back. A cutter from Gore and the count's 1-2. Adell grew up a huge fan of Joey Votto, the now retired Reds first baseman. The 1-2. Curveball, tap foul at the plate. Gore try to finish Adell off, but Adell able to spoil it. Count stays 1-2. The second baseman, Foskey, shaded heavily towards the middle. Haggerty in center is playing Adell just barely to pull. A lot of room in right center field. Gore with a small step into the windup. High leg kick in the 1-2. Way up and away. Change up that Gore lost the feel of, and the count's 2-2. Back into the windup in the 2-2 pitch. Curveball, chopped left side. Charged by Hellman. He's got it. Throws to first just in time to get Adell. Starting shortstop tonight, Michael Hellman with his first chance. And Mackenzie Gore's retired all five men he's faced. Got the out on the curveball, both the outs. This inning have come on the curve.
1: And 3-of-5.
9: Yeah, he got the strikeout of Neto on the curveball. There's Oswald Peraza. Right-handed hitter awaits, and the first pitch from Gore is a cutter that misses inside. Peraza's had a really nice series. Four hits through the first two games, but had some big hits on Friday in the Angels' series opening victory. 1-0, foul back. The biggest hit he had among his three on Friday was the home run off of Jalen Beeks. Gave the Angels a two-run lead. That was his sixth homer of the year, the 1-1. swing and a miss on a hammer curve from Gore, and the count's 1-2. So here Gore is once again in a leverage position, a 1-ball, 2-strike count. He was in the same spot with two outs and nobody on in the first against Grissom, and Grissom ended up seeing 10 total pitches. Gore about to throw his 31st pitch of the ballgame, trying to finish off Peraza. The 1-2 inside backs him off the dish. He went to the cutter, and now the count's 2-2. Gore kicks the dirt behind the slab, now positions his feet on the third base side. He'll wind up in the 2-2. Swing and a pop-up, foul ground first base side, but that one drifts out of play. Jansen gave chase, but ran out of room. He stopped right in front of Scott Boris. He's in his typical field-level suite on the first base side next to the Camerwell. Scott oftentimes found at Angels or Dodgers games. He had a special guest in his suite in yesterday's game, Adre Beltre. Oh, yeah. And his dad, Adrian, too. But both Beltres were here. It was great to catch up with Adrian and AJ. AJ's getting set to play in the Cape this summer for Orleans, the Firebirds. 2-2. Swing and a drive to right field, but right at Nimmo. He freezes in his tracks, shuffles forward a step, makes the catch, and that ends the inning. A shutdown inning for Gore. 1-2-3 go the Angels. Two in the books from the Big A. 1-0 Rangers on the Trajan Wealth Rangers Radio Network.
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2: Rangers leading 1-0 after Jake Berger's 10th home run of the season. They led off the top of the second. Mackenzie Gore retired the Angels in order in the second for the shutdown inning. So we go to the top of the third. Cal Higashioka, Michael Hellman, and Andrew McCutchen due up for Texas. 8-9-1 against the lefty Reed Detmers. 26 pitches through two innings for Detmers. His only blemish, the home run. First pitch to Higgy. He takes, and that's in there for a strike. Higgy homered yesterday. He also reached on a walk. Three home runs for Kyle. Had 11 home runs last year. 10 of those home runs came in July and after. 0-1. Higgy takes. Sinker low in the count 1-1. Higgy likes hitting against the Angels. He's picked up hits in 9 straight against the Angels, including his time with San Diego. 1-1, a slider up and away. He got off to a really rough start against the Angels. His first 10 career games here. And his time with the Yankees, he hit just 118. He's a Huntington Beach guy. This is near his home. 2-1. Swinging a bouncer, third base side. It's fair. It pushes the third baseman, Peraza, near the line. He has a long throw across, but gets Higashioka for the first out of the inning. Rangers leading by a score of 1-0. Mackenzie Gore got a 1-2-3 inning in the second. That's brought to you by Pays Online Checkout. Hoping to get a few more of those tonight. Rangers return home for tomorrow's series opener against the Astros. The All for Texas hockey jersey presented by TXU Energy will go to the first 10,000 fans. Tickets at Rangers.com. First pitch to Hellman's up and away. Detmers misses with a fastball. The count's 1-0. I think I might have said 1-0. It's a new count. I don't know if you've heard of that, Matt.
3: You gotta watch out for that one.
2: Yeah. 1-0. Whoa. A swing and a miss on an elevated fastball. The count's 1-1. Maybe we should just rename all the counts. There's 1-0. There's 1-run. 1-1. And Hellman cranks one to right center. But Trout with room. He drifts to the deep alley and reaches over his shoulder, makes the catch. Hellman's retired. 2 outs. And the top of the third, Rangers up 1-0. Let's pause for station identification along the Trajan Wealth Rangers radio network.
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2: Here's Andrew McCutchen, leadoff man lined out to left for the Rangers to begin the game. Detmers brings his red glove over his cap, now down to the belt as he starts his windup in the first pitch as a fastball for a strike. The 0-1. Breaking ball, foul just behind the heels of Corey Ragsdale, Rangers third base coach. The count's 0-2. It's time now for our 26 report. Entering today, Pete Crow Armstrong and Jaron Duran tied for 26 in Major League Baseball in strikeouts. So our 26 report brought to you by Sir Hicks-a-Lot. The 0-2 downstairs. McCutchen lays off.
3: Do you really want me to punch you? It's like, is that what you want?
2: The fact that we're 13 years in and you haven't yet, it's pretty impressive. The 1-2. Swing and a miss. McCutchen goes down on the fastball. So Detmers with 4 strikeouts through 3 innings. He's allowed just a run, but he's on the wrong side of a 1-0 score. Mackenzie Gore coming back out for his third inning of work after this on the Trajan Wealth Rangers Radio Network.
0: Texas Rangers Hall of Famer Elvis Andrus.
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2: 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All right, Matt got his licks in during the break. Hit me with a 1-2 combo, then an uppercut. Mortal Kombat style. It was wobbly in finishing mode, but Matt showed me mercy. I appreciate that.
3: Well, I understood about 10% of that.
2: First pitch to Jose Zarrias, swing and a miss. You've never played or watched Mortal Kombat?
3: Absolutely not. I've played FIFA.
2: The 0-1. Swing and a miss. Gore challenging Siri with a fastball, and the count's nothing at 2. Mortal Kombat is a fighting game, as you can imagine.
3: I was able to absorb.
2: The final boss is a four-armed mutant named Goro, if I recall.
3: Okay.
2: The 0-2. Swing and Siri pops it up. Foul ground back at home. Might be a play for Jansen. On the track in front of the backstop, he backpedals and makes the catch, as he did end up having room. That ball ended up drifting back towards fair territory, and Jansen was up for the task, so there's one away in the bottom of the third.
3: It's just a little bit of wind here today. What little bit of wind there is blowing out. That may have had an impact on keeping it within the field of play, but I think it was more the Magnus effect on the ball as it was spinning and coming down and going back toward home plate.
2: First pitch to Rivero is a fastball for a strike. And the 0-1, that's low. The count 1-1.
3: I think he called that a strike, I think.
2: Oh, he did. Yeah, you're right. 0-2.
3: Yeah.
2: And the 0-2 pitch. Swinging a dribbler foul, and the count's nothing and two. The 0-2 pitch, down and in, smothered by catcher Jansen. So the count's 1-2 to Rivero.

The 1-2. Swing and a foul. Drifted out of play to the right side. The count remains 1-2 to Rivera. Rivera with the starting lineup for a second straight game because Logan Ohapi not yet on the IL, but still feeling the effects of his collision with Josh Young at the plate on Friday night. And Rivera calls time. Josh Young not in the lineup for the Rangers, nor will he be available off the bench after exiting yesterday's game with shoulder soreness. The 1-2. Just misses. Gore went to the fastball. That pitch was belt high, but a little bit outside. So the count's 2-2 to Rivera. Wind up and the pitch. In the dirt. Gore spiked a curveball. Turned out to be a non-competitive pitch, so the count's gone full.

And the 3-2. Gore misses with a fastball. Rivero draws the walk, so he falls behind 1-2, but ends up earning his way to first base runner of the game for the Angels. The pitch was below the zone, and so here's Adam Frazier getting his first start of the series, and he gets the start against the lefty Gore. Former All-Star, now a guy who Kurt Suzuki uses off the bench, takes the first pitch from Gore outside, ball one.